0: Coastal radar sites were targeted following an attack on a ship transiting the Strait of Hormuz. President Donald Trump accused Iran of a foolish violation of the ceasefire and said the US was able to shoot down three of the four attack drones, but one made contact with the vessel. Earlier, the head of the Iranian Parliament's National Security Committee warned that the latest American attacks would lead to retreat and regret from the US side. US Vice President J.D. Vance, meanwhile, has taken to social media to say violence will be met with violence.
1: Hundreds of international rescue workers have started arriving in Venezuela as the death toll from two massive earthquakes rises to 920. The United Nations says more than 51,000 people are missing in the wake of the magnitude 7.2 and 7.5 quakes. Residents say help has been slow to arrive as they dig through the rubble of their homes in search of survivors. The deputy representative for UNICEF in Venezuela, Gabriel Vockel, says getting aid to affected communities has been challenging.
2: When it comes to logistical challenges, these exist, of course. For example, the biggest airport of the capital city here in Caracas has been severely damaged. But UNICEF and partners find ways to get in aid through road, through air, and through boat. So solutions are always possible.
1: Test results from an ABC investigation of an unapproved peptide revealed double the concentration of an active ingredient listed on its label, prompting overseas warnings, overdose warnings. National Health Equity reporter Caitlin Gribben has more.
3: Unapproved peptide use is booming, with social media influencers promoting their supposed health and beauty benefits. That's despite safety warnings from authorities. As part of an ABC investigation, a chemical testing laboratory analysed the weight loss peptide retatrutide, acquired from an unregulated online site. The drug isn't approved for human use. The label said the vial contained 10 milligrams of retatrutide, but chemical testing revealed 19 milligrams was present. That's nearly double the concentration, and doctors warn of an enormous overdose risk. They say consumers should avoid buying unapproved peptides.
1: To sport, and Socceroos duo Matthew Lecky and Jacob Italiano have been ruled out for the remainder of the FIFA World Cup. The pair missed yesterday's goalless draw with Paraguay through injury, with Italiano suffering a groin injury in training and Lecky injuring his hamstring against the USA. Both have left the camp to rejoin their club sides for rehabilitation, leaving the Australian squad two players short for the rest of the tournament. And St Kilda Beach has been temporarily renamed Patrick Beach in honour of Socceroos and Melbourne City goalkeeper Patrick Beach. The City of Port Phillip says the move is a way for the local community to get behind the team as it progresses through the World Cup knockout stages. Mayor Alex Makin says the renaming reflects how strongly the community is rallying behind the Socceroos.
4: Port Phillip, like I'm sure most of Australia, is really rallying behind the Socceroos. We see the excitement every time Australia is playing in St Kilda, in Port Melbourne, across Port Phillip.
1: To the weather now. For the state, the chance of isolated showers about the northwest, otherwise a cool, dry and partly cloudy day. For Melbourne, partly cloudy, a top today of 13. It's currently 10 degrees. ABC News.
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6: Lovely to have your company at 10:05 on this Saturday. This hour, we're going to wind back the clock to the 50s, when the tiny town of Talangada gets a tap on the shoulder from the government. The government says, excuse me, we need you to move. Lake Hume is expanding and you guys are in the way. Talangada was probably like, we can't move, we are a town. But as it turns out, it was a huge feat. The whole town did move. The town itself, 100 buildings or so, moved about 8 kilometres away. And all that happened 70 years ago. We're going to talk about this extraordinary story shortly. And also this hour, I'd love to hear from you if watching a movie as a child has stuck with you for all the wrong reasons. We're going to be talking about the film that traumatised you as a child. When our film expert suggested this, one jumped straight into my mind. I'll let you know what it is soon, but I'd love to hear from you. Did you have a scary or traumatising movie that has really stuck with you? All that coming up this hour.
7: Who will win the AI race? Has gambling become our national sport?
8: Questions. They've never been more important. So the one thing we'll never question is,

0: and go for a ride in the truck. And we ended up, a couple of us kids, going down to, with the house from Irvers down to Bonnie Doon, and that's give them a hand at weekend school holidays. And we got £1 a day off them. We thought that was, we were rich.
1: How were you helping them move? Were you digging holes? Were you...
0: Used to jack the houses up and put them on, they called horses, made out of 4x4 blocks of wood, and we'd cart the woods around. Jacks were a bit heavy for us. Just having fun in general, actually. Pretty good fun.
1: And when you got to where Tilangata is today, what were your feelings towards it once it had actually, the process had finished?
0: Yeah, we thought it was pretty good. And the old people, once they got settled in, they thought it was good, a nice clean town, and because they spoke about this for 40 years beforehand, and people just didn't bother doing anything to their houses because we're going to move soon. So, most of the houses were pretty dilapidated by the time we got round to moving. And they got here and got a house all done up and fresh houses. And if you had a brick house in the old town, they built you a new one here. Pretty good stuff. We've got a nice little town now. But still reminisce a bit about the old town. Although, yeah, it was a nice little spot.
1: What happened to the community? Like, did the community remain the same once the town moved?
0: When the shift into town, of course, it exploded with all the works going on. There's a lot more people. And then once that all finished, we went back to about, roughly 900 people. But it's got up to about 1,200 now, so there's a couple of new developments, one up near the high school and one down the other eastern end. They've got another one ready to open up very shortly, and I don't know where they're going to fit them all in, all the car parking.
1: Yeah, so it's very different from how the town used to be.
0: Old town had a very big, wide main street, because we weren't the cars that are now, and parked anywhere on any angle, and both sides of the main street, big elm trees and plane trees, very shady and wet and damp in the winter. I remember going to school one morning in the fog and come home 4 o'clock in the afternoon still in fog.
1: And is it funny kind of driving past the old town where it used to be, and you know, sometimes it's completely covered in water? How does that make you feel?
0: I don't know. It was a pretty wet old town, flooded a lot, and I think we're much better off now. I've got photos of every shop in the old town and just about every house in the old town, and I'd like to look through it now and again, and I've made a couple of videos of it. It's good to look back on the old times, I think.
2: Oh, wasn't that remarkable? David Lamond there, he was 14 years old when the town of Tilangata just got up and moved, and I really hope my memory is as good as David's when I'm 84. I tell you what, that was him speaking with our ABC intern, Alexandra Molcaster. And this weekend, the town of Tilangata is commemorating this remarkable move, this remarkable story of a whole town moving. And we have on the line with us this morning Brian Smith, who is a Tilangata local. Good morning to you, Brian.
3: Good morning. How are we?
2: I'm really well. David was just saying it's a really foggy place. I imagine that's been the case today for you as well, is it?
3: It has. I've been out to the site already this morning, and guess what? It was all nice and foggy, and trees were out there like ghosts.
2: Now, the Department of Transport did issue a warning for fog in Melbourne and across other parts of the state earlier this morning. So if you are on the roads and it's foggy, of course, take it easy. But it sounds like you're out and about now, Brian. What's the atmosphere like in town at the moment?
3: Actually, it's fantastic. The township of Tilangata, which can always be in fog, but the township of New Tilangata is bathed in sunshine. So come on down.
2: Sounds like it was a move for the best then, apart from being flooded. And so, Brian, you were very young when the town moved, not old enough, I guess, like David, who was 14. But
3: correct.
2: Grew up in that era of when everything had just moved. So do you remember what the sentiment was like at that time?
3: Yeah, look, it was very mixed. Yeah, look, I was born in 55, so I was born in the old hospital. So I've got lots of ties back to it, so... Yeah, look, it's mixed feelings. I'm talking to people about it. They didn't know what to think. You know, if the new was going to be good, the old, it's very sad to be leaving that behind.
2: David pointed to the stress of it, of having to move. Do you think that you picked up on that as a child? Obviously, the

0: aftermath, but
1: Myself, no. I was too young to be doing that. But look, I could understand it though. But because the people that are still here now, they had that mixed feeling. But it's the town's growing and they've moved on. But it's good to see plenty of people back here now that did do that. There's like I'm at the bowling club at the moment where they're doing a Devonshire tea, and it's just a buzz. And running into people that have moved away, but they've come back for this weekend. It's just, you can hear the buzz in the background, I dare say. So
0: oh,
1: it's.
0: wow. That's remarkable. It's like an awesome reunion, like a school reunion, but on steroids because of the whole town.
1: Absolutely. My mother, who's 101, she's down here now. We're getting ready to go in the motorcade, which is going to go down Taoong Street.
0: Oh, fantastic.
1: She's 101, still living in her own house, on her own. So, and there's two other people here today as well who are both centenarians, so they're going to be in the parade as well.
0: Oh, maybe there's something in the water that gives longevity and good genes for you as well, Brian. If your mum's 101 and still living by herself, that's great.
1: Yeah, well, she's still got her marbles and everything else, as they say. So, yep, I've been talking to her and listening to the story she's got to tell as well. So, look, it's just great to be around. And the town's, just going so well. Anthony's sort of sparked us all up, got the community just pulling all together.
0: Oh, that's fantastic. And so does your mum reflect on the move positively then, or does
1: Oh,
0: she?
1: absolutely.
0: Well,
1: Yep.
0: she does, yeah.
1: Yeah. The old town it was put there for a reason because it was the end of the rail, and all the residents from the Mitter Valley, they had to come down there because Lockhart's Gap was not there. So everyone from the Mitter River area had to come down to Tolangatta before they could go down towards Wodonga, Albury. So Tolangatta was as big as what Wodonga was back in those days because it was at the end of the line.
0: And Brian, do you think that going through something as epic as this created a resilience and a sort of community spirit in Tolangatta that had shaped the town to become what it is today?
1: Absolutely. I mean, you've spoken to Lomondo and Jock and those people. I mean, they're stayers, and they just live the life that, as you say, resilience. So they're the backbone of this community.
0: And has being known as the town that moved helped with tourism in your area?
1: Oh, absolutely, yes. Yeah. And now we've got the new icon, which is Sandy the Warhorse. So my brother and myself, a couple of years ago, we sort of said, well, there's something here that needs to be brought to the forefront. So we formed a committee out of all the local communities, and we've got a committee going, the Sandy the Warhorse Memorial Community Incorporated. And we banded together and raised the funds to get this bronze statue of Sandy out here. So when they have a meeting now, and today will be one of those times that they'll congregate around Sandy the Warhorse, and they'll have that meeting there today.
0: Oh, good on you for making that happen. And speaking of making things happen, you're being a tour guide today, I understand, to guide people through the history of the town. Is this something that you normally do, or is it just for the commemoration?
1: It's just for the commemoration, so I've got permission for the person who leases the land where the old town was to take our four-wheel drive club, which I'm a member of as well, the True Grit four-wheel drive club. So we're going for a drive down onto the town. I'm doing three tours today. I'm taking David Lamond with me on one of the trips, and Graham Mon Graham down with Gary, sorry, down with me. So they can talk about the old times to people that come with us. And I was down there this morning in the fog, looking at all those things, so just to make sure things are in place, and let people reminisce. So there's a couple of people here from the past that are going to come in along that tour, just so that they can have a look at it as well. So they've come back from Melbourne. I've got Graham Moncrief here, who was a builder that built in the old town and then built in the new town. So they're going to talk about those times.
0: Wow, and so many people that are aging well as well. That fills me with joy to hear that. Hey, Brian, you've got a busy morning on. I better let you go.
1: Thank you very much for having me on.
0: Well, thank you for coming on. Brian Smith there, Tolangatta local, and you can hear the excitement in his voice, can't you? It's a big deal for this town to be commemorating a huge event, moving the entire town, 100 buildings, 8 kilometres, that happened 70 years ago. And those official celebrations do kick off shortly at 11 o'clock, followed by, as Brian said, a community parade that will run from 11:30 to 1:30. So if you're in the area,

and you want to check it out, sounds like it would be great. And speaking of reminiscing, that is exactly what we are going to do shortly, but in relation to film. And I would like to hear your nomination of a film that traumatised you as a child. You can text in 0467 842 722. Is there anything that's particularly stuck with you? Or if you want to call, then Lou Sands, our film expert and film writer and director, will be with us. And you can do a bit of a debrief. We can do a bit of a therapy session and help process the trauma from some of those crazy, scary movies that you might have seen as a child. This will get us in the mood for some reminiscing.

That's a dark song, isn't it? To kick off this conversation, we're going to have about dark films, specifically from your childhood. Get in touch and tell me if there is a film that has stuck with you that traumatised you as a child. You can message 0467 842 722, or better yet, call. You can talk it through with us. We can

0: we can work through those feelings. 1300 303 468. That was, of course, Kate Bush with Running Up That Hill. And to kick this off, we have Lou Sanz in the studio with us, who is the writer of the film Audrey that you can check out on Netflix, and our local film expert as well. Good morning to you.
1: Hello, how are you? I wouldn't call myself an expert. I just say
0: I did movies. No, but I did.
1: And
0: I reckon to be an expert in film, it's a pretty low bar. You know, like who's gonna check your CV about that? Anyone can
1: know.
0: Be an
1: There's
0: expert, really.
1: There's a couple really. Of little warriors on their keyboards. Now you've set them a challenge.
0: Well, that's true, actually. I spoke to Melanie Bracewell, the comedian, in the last hour, and in researching her to prepare to interview her, I found a Reddit thread about Cheap Seats, the show that she's on. And somebody, like the basic premise of it was someone said, oh, does anyone like this show? Somebody, I think it was like Mad Aussie 1161, messaged and said, I've never seen it.
1: Like, never seen it, but hate it.
0: Well, they didn't even go that far, which is the trope, right, where it's normally like, I hate it, but I haven't seen it. But I'm like, why did you just type that out to say, I haven't seen it?
1: Yeah, I don't get that anymore, but I'm kind of like post that part of the internet. Like when I was blogging and stuff like that, you know, it was back when we were just excited to be online.
0: Yeah.
1: And, a lot of the times now I'm just like, I don't, that took a lot of energy. I don't have the energy.
0: No.
1: You know, I might have been a really good troll. I don't know. I just put my energy in other areas. missed opportunities. It's a sliding doors moment, really.
0: I only just checked out your film Audrey on Netflix, and

0: from the darkness and the writing in that, I reckon you would be a good troll.
1: Yeah, absolutely.
0: I don't want to give away the plot, but there's some pretty dark things that happen in that film in a very funny way, so don't be scared if you're in that mood. You know how some people don't want to watch bad things at the moment?
1: Yeah.
0: But this is a lighthearted.
1: It's got hope in it and everything. Yeah. Like, I struggle with too much empathy, which means that I can't be a troll.
0: Okay.
1: I just cry a lot while I'm typing insults.
0: I'm pleased to hear that. And so, well, look, let's start on that. So if you want to share your film that frightened you, get in touch. In fact, Mark has done so. He's texted on 0467 842 722 and has nominated Alfred Hitchcock's The Birds. Mm. Scared the gizzards out of me when I watched it as a kid! From Mark.
1: Absolutely. It really was a scary film. But I think we also got to watch more, like, adult content back then, you know. But it was actually Alfred Hitchcock's first go at the four quadrant. Get that family in for the birds and everything. But like,
0: So did he write that with children in mind?
1: No, I'm just making a joke.
0: Oh, okay, sorry. Yeah, I was going to say, but it is funny though, because, you know, my film as well came out in the 80s when I was a kid. I can't believe I was allowed to watch this film. It was so scary. But let's go to you, Lou. What's your film that you're nominating?
1: The first film I ever saw, I went to the premiere of E.T. at the Forum in Melbourne.
0: Oh, wow.
1: Yeah, and I was 4 years old and that. And I remember seeing that, and I've blocked most of it out. I don't think I've watched E.T. since then.
0: Oh, you know, so that's a big gap. It's scary, isn't it?
1: Yeah, it was a bit scary. But then I have to say, the special screening that I got to see of Watership Down when I was five was a little bit upsetting. One kid just walked out behind me, just muttering to his parents, "Why?" But the good news is it's been re-rated now.
0: So it was a film for children.
1: It was a film for children.
0: So I hadn't heard of this film before, but I did look it up. Have a listen to this.
2: It's a beautiful day. All is calm and peaceful in the meadow. Or is it? If you look closely, very closely, you'll discover a whole new world with a world of difference, full of exciting adventure and desperate conflict.
3: We've got to go away from the Warren. All of us.
4: Go away.
3: Yes, before it's too late.
4: Is there something wrong? What's he on about?
5: They're coming.
0: Just that man's voice is scary enough.
1: Rabbits murdering rabbits is basically the log line of it. I'm sure it's an allegory, you know, much like Animal Farm is an allegory. Another quite confronting film to watch as well. But really the one that I think stuck with me the most was probably The Lion King. 1994, Mustafa's death, the trampling.
0: Oh, yes, yes. Yeah. That was terrifying. That was really terrifying. I watched that as a child as well.
1: Yeah, I think we had to white knuckle most of our childhood, to be honest with you, because we haven't even got to The Witches yet or Lord of the Flies.
0: But but it's interesting that you say going back to Watershed, what was it called again?
1: Watership Down.
0: Watership Down. It just sounded terrifying. You say, okay, it's an allegory, but why would anyone think that all children are going to take films literally? They're not going to say, oh, this reminds me of, this is clever art, are they? So
1: it was the 80s, you know. I think we have to preface it with the timeline. Like, it was made in the late 70s. It's an animation. Like, you know, like, to be fair, though, what's interesting is I was not a huge watcher of children's content growing up. Like, obviously there was Pugwall and Round the Twist and, you know, that was pretty good. But, yeah, so children's films, I liked the darker ones.
0: Well, I was going to say, if you didn't watch children's films, I'm not surprised if the children's film, in inverted commas, that you saw was Watership Down, which, like you just said, so it's really interesting that it's been re-rated.
1: Yeah, it got re-rated.
0: So what is it now? Do you know?
1: It's an adult film now. I think it's rated M or PG at least. It had like a G rating when it came out, or a C. The rating systems changed over time. So, you know, things were brought in. Like, I think for Jaws, because Jaws was marketed as a family movie.
0: Wow, I'm shaking my head this whole conversation.
1: So they had to get a new rating for it. So I think that was the first time parental guidance came in, like PG-1 or something like that. Yeah.
0: Yeah, how interesting. So 0467 842 722 to nominate the film that scared you as a child. Loads of texts coming through. Susan in Horsham has told us a classic here, Lou. She says, I remember the shock and sadness when Bambi's mother was killed by hunters.
1: Yeah, I think that's the classic, you know.
0: It's a trope, really, isn't it, to kill off the parents in
1: Fridging
0: Disney
1: the
0: films?
1: Mum. Fridging a woman is the trope. So generally it's the death of a woman, a wife, a girlfriend or a mother, which then propels the character.
0: This text nomination says The Blob. This listener was 5 years old. They had just arrived into Australia from Europe. The Blob, that's a scary one.

0: And then said much later as an adult, Jumanji, I couldn't even finish watching it.
1: Oh, wow.
0: I didn't find that scary.
1: But everyone has like a bar of what, like I can't watch the Hostel movies, right?
0: Yes.
1: But like really enjoy Scream.
0: Okay, that's so interesting.
1: It's a bit of like a...
0: I can't deal with anything. I don't want to see any violence. I don't want to see bad things, but even tension in films. There's a series on SBS about a girl who's deaf and helps solve police crimes. Code of Silence, it's called, which has an amazing premise. I just think it's so clever because she can lip read, right? She's an expert lip reader, so she helps solve crimes. I don't think they succeeded in what they were hoping to do, but she keeps sort of bumbling along in this crime drama and mucking things up and almost getting caught. I couldn't stand watching it. I had to stop it because I was so scared about her getting caught. Do you know what I mean? That anxiety producing.
1: And yet you were totally cool when I was like, let's talk about childhood trauma brought on by film. Let's lean in
0: because I'm here for talking about it. So can I share my film with
1: you
0: now?
1: Oh my God, go.
0: This, as soon as you suggested this idea, I didn't have to think twice. This is what came to me. Let's have a listen. This is Return to Oz, and we're hearing the Wheelers. Did you watch Return to Oz?
1: Yep, I did watch Return to Oz, and I've never seen it again. I just found it just, oh my God, I was terrified. The Wheelers, the heads.
0: Yes, the heads. You know? So this film, if you're not familiar with it, it was the unofficial sequel to The Wizard of Oz, which was actually, I think we can say, a children's film.
1: Yeah, absolutely. Like, you know, yeah, there was no on-screen cocaine use. So, yeah, definitely a children's film.
0: But it did become notorious for traumatising young audiences, including myself, because it was jam-packed with super creepy stuff, including, you say, the heads. So Dorothy gets trapped inside this princess's chamber of disembodied heads because she likes to change heads like she changes fashion. And it's quite... This isn't a cartoon. It's, like, graphic. You can see her holding someone else's head and it's talking. Terrifying.
1: Look, but it was the time of like Dark Crystal and the Labyrinth. Like we were really exploring like dark ideas and everything. And the idea was as well that like you wanted as many people in to see your film as possible. Kids movies now are very much just aimed at children.
0: Yes.
1: You know, and you have to kind of sit there and go, I hope there's something in this for me. Like, you know, I hope there's some sort of little joke or an aside for the adults.
0: I find children's movies so boring. I'm delighted that my kids are old enough to watch simple adult stuff with them now that we can enjoy together, like Amelie, that French film from the 90s. That's my 13-year-old daughter's favourite film. Yes. And we can both enjoy that. But, oh, God, kids' movies are so boring. I've got another nomination on the text that says, I was scared silly by the program Adventure Island, starring John Michael Howson, sorry, back in the late 60s and early 70s. In fact, the opening credits still give me the creeps. There was something not quite right about the set, the music, the story, and the characters.
1: Oh, an unsettling 70s show.
0: Gavin McGrath has just come in. Are you familiar with that show, Adventure Island?
2: Yes, and it was kind of funny in hindsight, but at the time not so funny, yes, because there was all sorts of, I think they sped up some of the action scenes. And so there's this whole uncanny valley thing happening. And I was having a listen to this when you were talking, and you were talking about some of these old TV shows and so forth. And I've got a feeling that the 70s, just generally speaking, were terrifying. Because some of the films and TV shows that were sort of, even those that were aimed at kids, were like, they would be MA+ and more now, but they were supposedly kid shows. So there was a movie that I saw when I was 5 years old. Maybe it was six. The Golden Voyage of Sinbad. And it was marketed as a sort of a kid's movie. It was on the same, because you know how they used to have double features.
0: Oh,
2: it was
0: on with, I remember that.
2: I think it was on with Spider-Man or something similar. And it was called The Golden Voyage of Sinbad. And there was, it had that stop motion animation happening.
1: Oh, yeah, I find that creepy.
2: And it is so creepy. And yeah. So there's this thing. This is supposedly a kid's film. And amongst other things, a giant centaur cyclops fighting against a griffin, right?
1: Oh, my God, I remember this.
2: Yes.
1: Yes.
2: Terrifying.
1: Yeah, you're giving
2: absolutely
1: me Masters of the Universe
2: terrifying
1: vibes, but like on a budget.
2: And then there was this... A statue of Kali, who's a six-armed goddess with swords, and they're all trying to fight this one, and it's stop motion. Again, I was six. This was the most terrifying thing I've ever seen.
1: But at the time, you're like, oh, you know, like,
2: no.
1: I don't think you... Oh, you
2: nope,
1: said.
2: Nope, no, no. I couldn't get on to Spider-Man or whatever the heck it was quickly enough. It was... I just went out and got some extra popcorn. I wasn't watching any...

0: I spend most of the time with my hand over my eyes, right, as Sinbad and his crew is...
1: Oh, no, I white-knuckled my childhood. Right. You know, got through. I would be remiss if we did not bring up My Girl.
2: My Girl.
1: Gav,
2: of course you've
1: Macaulay
2: seen My Girl.
1: Culkin.
2: Macaulay Culkin's a little kid.
1: Anna Klumsky.
2: That, and they go looking for the body. Oh, is that the one?
1: No, that's Stand By Me.
2: Oh, okay, yes,
1: No,
2: sorry.
1: That's the other one where the kids go, you know, the holidays are coming up, so if you're looking to do anything, find an abandoned railway track. My Girl was, he gets killed by bees, he's got a bee allergy, and there's a scene where she goes to the funeral and... Look, anyway, you know, grab your kid this afternoon, sit down.
2: Speaking of grief, somebody, Kate, has also nominated Bambi. She says the death scene, I would have been 4 at the time. I'm sorry, Kate, we're here for you. We're here to process that. And on the creepiness of Adventure Island, this is pretty full on, but somebody has texted in to say, turned out later they had pedophiles who were convicted in the acting crew.
0: Good Lord.
2: And this person suggests that perhaps children picked up on that they were just creepy.
1: But that said, Nickelodeon, you know, although, like...
0: Look, some of those cartoons that are supposedly modern with the oversized heads are just terrifying. Like,
2: do you mean like an anime?
0: Yes, but also in the Night Garden's got some sort of creepiness happening, potentially. But there was a show called Rugrats, which was a cartoon.
1: I remember Rugrats.
0: Horrible. Horrible.
2: That wasn't scary, though, was it?
1: Outrage.
0: I was watching it as a 40-something-year-old and thinking, I don't want to watch this anymore. It was so uncanny valley. It was not good.
2: Oh, yeah. So it's just the creepiness factor that
0: got
2: you.
0: Lots of creepiness.
1: Okay. Lots of creepiness.
0: Did I say I was in my 40s when I was getting terrified?
1: Yeah, I was like, so it's actually back to that. Rugrats in your 40s. What's happening?
0: Well, at various stages when I had children and my wife wanted to sleep.
1: At
0: various stages.
1: Okay, again.
0: And you've got children and they want to watch something and Nat, who may be listening to this, good afternoon, morning, whatever it is, see you later. And you'd have to watch these children's show, and there was this one where there was, I don't know what it was called, but it was by the same people that had the Teletubbies, which are in their own way frightening.
1: Yeah, they're a bit scary.
0: And then you've got this other one in the Night Garden, and there was another one where there's this really strange-looking baby thing that just kept on saying, onions, onions, and randomly just saying onions. And I'm thinking, no, this is not good.
1: I think we should just pivot entirely and discuss your trauma.
0: No, let's not
1: like,
0: do that.
1: That's where I'm at.
0: Well, anyway, let's go back to... Let's go on a golden voyage with Sinbad. Not good.
2: Thank you, Kevin, for your nomination.
1: Loads
2: of texts coming through. Let's see if we can get through some of them. Peter has an obvious one in Peter and Shepherd and says, the movie that affected me was The Exorcist. I was 15 years old when I went to see it, and even though it was rated R, you were meant to be 18. I was so scared for days after watching the movie, my mother gave me Valium to get me to sleep.
1: Oh, man, God, yeah, when parents could really parent. You know, back in those days. I saw Arachnophobia when I was about 14.
2: And did your mum give you Valium afterwards as well? Shout out to Peter's mum if you're still with us.
1: There's a whole other story that goes into that. It wasn't Valium, let's just put it that way.
2: Oh, you're funny. Lou Sands is with us, writer of the film Audrey, which is also a dark film, but in a funny way, which you can check out on Netflix. Chris says, It still scares me. Can't walk past a gutter drain without seeing that evil clown.
1: Yep.
2: Thanks for that, Chris.
1: Tim Curry.
2: 0467 842 722. And this nomination from Trent, says Ghostbusters.
1: Oh, my husband said the same thing.
2: The librarian at the start, according to Trent. Trent says his aunt took him and an older cousin to see it at the cinema. He was 5, and after that I think I hid behind my seat. But Trent loves the movie now. So that's interesting that he wants to revisit
1: really
2: that.
1: He's really had a journey.
2: Because I wanted to ask you as well, because I feel like some children perhaps do enjoy being scared a little bit.
1: Absolutely. You know, I agree. I think it pushes you a little bit. Mm. I think you've got, like, I don't know. Like, there's something that I definitely found, like, really hard to watch. Like, I can't watch The Witches, and my husband has a recurring nightmare of being trapped in a painting as a mouse. You know, the Angelica Houston Roald Dahl one where they rip all their faces off.
2: Oh, yeah, and there's something about their feet as well. That was a very dark film.
1: Yeah, it was actually
2: a
1: really, like, dark, scary film, but they're all formative and everything. Like, I think it's fun to be scared a little bit, you know.
2: No, I don't know. I remember watching an episode of MacGyver where these... I know, but I was very little, and I shouldn't have been awake, and I was like, Mom, I can't sleep, and it was on, and so I've watched it, and these ants crawled over somebody and ate them, and I really...

0: couldn't sleep after that. Like, it actually really frightened me. And I'd lie in bed for, like, weeks afterwards and it would keep, the vision of it would keep coming back to me.
1: See, I got raised on adult content. So I was watching MacGyver. I was watching, Magnum P.I. I was watching all of those things growing up.
0: And so do you think that that's shaped the writer that you have become now?
1: Yeah, that and some Spanish cinema. So, I absolutely think being exposed to all of those things. I became really curious. My writing's a little bit heightened. I'm incredibly interested in different sorts of people. And I think you see, like, different reactions.
0: Yes.
1: And, I like that it was so coloured, you know, and that. But, yeah, I still look, Press Gangs, loved that. It's eclectic.
0: Mm.
1: But yeah, I don't mind being frightened. You know, the worst part is being disappointed. I saw the latest Scream movie. Absolutely disappointed.
0: In what way?
1: I just don't think it took advantage of what made Scream so good, which is like its meta kind of commentary that it has. And it's funny and it's all of those things. And I was like waiting for that, you know. That said, love Neve Campbell. We'll watch her. Yeah. Do anything.
0: Yeah.
1: So, you know.
0: So, but are you talking about the Scary Movie when you say Scream, the one that's in the cinemas now?
1: No, that's Scary Movie. That's like a satire.
0: Yeah, it's taking the mickey out of it. So my daughter's 13, like I mentioned before, loves Amelie. She wanted to see that. Mm. A friend had asked her, and I'm like, I'm pretty sure that's not appropriate for kids.
1: But we were watching like Naked Guns and that.
0: Yeah, but the Scary Movie one actually has grotesque violence. Like, you can see it. It's on the screen. You can see it. And so can somebody give me a gold star for being an awesome mum?
1: Because I'm clearly an awful mother. My nine-year-old's like, actually walking around outside the studio at the moment.
0: Oh, is he?
1: I tied him up outside, but he's obviously got loose.
0: Sharon is in Ballarat and nominates Carrie from 1976.
1: Yeah.
0: Sharon, get this for creepy, watched it in an outdoor cinema and that ending made me scream louder than the film, the hand coming out of the grave. Sharon's so kind because she said, is that a spoiler alert? But I think something that came out in 1976, it's probably okay.
1: Yeah, I'm going to argue it's nearly 100 years old. So I feel like, you know, maybe we should be okay. We should, gone with the wind, you know.
0: Okay. Hey, this has been fun and I'm feeling better having told you about Return to Oz.
1: I'm happy to talk through anyone's trauma at any time, really.
0: I'm looking forward to having you in again. Thanks so much.
1: No, not a problem. Have a great day.
0: Lou Sands there, Ballarat-based screenwriter and producer whose film Audrey is on Netflix. In just a moment, we'll catch up with the Weather Bureau so you can make plans for the rest of your weekend. And also some breaking news about Wimbledon and Serena Williams, and also some gossip that might rock some local footy leagues as well. So stay around for that.

0: believe it or not, Mondo Rock actually came up on the playlist, one of my favourites of all time. I hope you enjoyed it too. Just wrapping up our conversation on films, Victoria said her kids used to watch the Twins of Destiny cartoon when they came home from school, and they were in grade three and grade one, the other one. And her son went up to her and said, "Hey, Mum, I've just had some people with machine guns and kneecappings of Destiny." It was taken off shortly after that, says Victoria. Thank you. And Nick nominated Winged Monkeys as his film. Also, if you were listening earlier this hour, we were talking about the fact that Tallangatta, the little town, moved entirely in the 50s when it was asked by the government because of the expansion of Lake Hume. And thanks to Angie Shepparton, who pointed out that other places have done the same. Eildon and Bonnie Doon also had to shift for the expansion of the dam. It was not an uncommon event. Search Robert Onfray. Very interesting. I will do that, Ange, when I get off air. Thank you for that heads up. And it made me think, I'm sure there was a town that was deliberately flooded in the Grampians as well. Don't think they moved, though. It was just like, sorry, guys, sucks to be you. And there's a bit of a ghost town there. Can't remember what it's called, though. If you do, 0467 842 722. And somebody else has pointed out that they enjoyed hearing from the Tallangatta gentleman who said, "Have a good leader and others will follow." Here. Speaking of leaders, Helen Reid is the forecaster on duty at the Bureau this morning, and she's here to tell us what to expect this weekend. Hi, Helen.
1: Oh, yes, good morning. What to expect this weekend? Not a lot. If you've got sunshine as you look out the window, that's what you're expecting today. If you've got like some low clouds still lingering around, we're talking through the western and southwestern districts and also some of the central areas. You're likely to have a bit of a cloudy day today, but temperatures just hovering around the average for today. And yeah, fairly steady conditions for the course of the weekend. It's on Monday when we'll start to see some weather changing as we have the system that's been interesting for Western Australia at the moment will bring some more interesting weather to us during the course of Monday and most of next week, to be honest. It'll all just play out beautifully and bring us some rainfall from Monday onwards.
0: So is that what you mean by interesting, Helen? Are we going to get some decent rain?
1: Well, decent rain depends where you are. I mean, I know that we cover quite a broad area on this particular cross, the whole of the state. So by the time we get to Monday, the northern half of the state, well, north of the ranges, is likely to get some rainfall, particularly through the northeast and over towards Shepparton. Bendigo will still get quite a bit there. We're talking like 15 to 20 millimetres. If you're through the Mallee and the Wimmera, maybe only 5 to 10. And then south of the ranges, you'll be lucky to collect.

0: expect anything. But yeah, Tuesday's looking particularly wet through that northeastern sort of region. Yeah, that high country could even get 50 millimetres on the Tuesday. It's looking rather wet with that system coming through. And then it looks like we're in for another wet day for Wednesday. So if you're enjoying the sun today and tomorrow, do make the most of it, because we've got an increase of rainfall, particularly through Tuesday and Wednesday of the coming week.
1: And with those sunny days, you can often get fog. It was quite foggy around different parts of the state this morning. Can we expect more of that tomorrow then?
0: Yeah, we'll still see a little bit of fog. Maybe not so much in the same areas as we've seen it lingering today. South of the ranges, yeah, quite likely. But through the northwest, maybe not quite so much during the course of tomorrow. A bit of high cloud will be coming in and might make that life a little bit different there. But yeah, those foggy conditions definitely around again tomorrow for a lot of places. But yeah, we'll make most of the sunshine during the course of the day as that fog gradually lifts, though.
1: Helen Reid, thank you for that report.
0: You're welcome. Have a great weekend.
2: On ABC Radio Victoria, this is Debbie Rybitsky.
1: Soccer. Anything could happen. Nothing does. That was a tweet I saw last night from the Australian Financial Review's Paul Karp. Do you agree? Is he being a bit of a curmudgeon on the draw that we had yesterday? Let us know.
3: I think I'm fairly well versed in sport.
4: They'll bat. Oh, they might bat. A segue or a lead into something that we're not going to talk about. I don't think we've got a G in amongst kitchen implements, have we? The toss will be very interesting.
3: Whilst I like being a pseudo-celebrity, I can understand why Harry gave up the premiership now.
4: I'd love to see that in the test match.
1: Yes, it's time to speak with Bob Utbar, our sporting legend on Saturday mornings. Good morning to you, Bob. Good morning to you. Now, what do you agree with Paul Karp's tweet, soccer, anything could happen, nothing does?
3: Well, you know, we've now gone through to the next level, of course, as everybody knows, and we play next Saturday, 4 a.m., another good morning of getting out of bed, 4 a.m. We're not quite sure who we're going to play yet. It'll either be Belgium or Egypt, and if people are interested in soccer, they should be watching SBS today, because we'll know at the end of today who Australia will be playing next week. Another great week of soccer for Australian lovers of sport.
1: And speaking of Australians on the world stage, there's some exciting news about Wimbledon out this morning.
3: Yeah, well, look, that came out overnight. Australia, Mayer joint from Queensland, Mayer is going to be playing Serena Williams in round one on Monday when Wimbledon starts, and, of course, another late night for all of us. That'll be interesting. Serena is making a comeback after 4 years. So, look, there'll be many, many people watching that for sure. You know, it's going to be a great week of sport for sports lovers, particularly on TV. And that's a great honour for Mayer to be actually playing Serena. I can't see Serena winning, because she hasn't played competitive tennis for 4 years. But just the fact she was the darling of everybody, we'll all be watching to see how she goes. And also how our young Australian Mayer's going as well.
1: I think those ageing athletes among us as well, Bob, will be watching curiously to see, because 4 years, it seems like a long time to take off from a sport like tennis, where you need a lot of fast twitch and sort of plyometric action. It'll be, you know, I'll be watching curiously going, can I make my comeback?
3: That's right. Yeah, look at as I've been saying already this morning, it's a huge week of sport. We've got the British Open starting next week, but Deb, the biggest thing in sport for me has been my new book, which is being launched this week in Mildura, Citrus Bob's Ashes Diary for 25-26, written by me and four other people. We're all amateurs, we love cricket, and we've got this new book coming out, so we hope we've got plenty of buyers out there. I'm sorry, we shouldn't advertise on the ABC.
1: Oh, look, it's your book. That's all right. We do that for authors, Bob. And well done on coming up with your latest book. Now, you told me before that you said no one writes books like this now. What did you mean by that?
3: Well, what I mean...

0: because media is so vast now, and we've now got AI, books like this where they put the complete scores in of every test match are not being written. In fact, I think this is the only book this year that will cover all five tests because we pick it up on Cricket Info and all those stations as well. That is why, and of course, we are very conscious of the history of sport and in this instance, cricket in particular, where you will be able to go to this book and pick up the scores without having to fidget around on TV. So, and it'll be there forever and a day. So that's the big thing about it, as far as I'm concerned, and my interest in the history of sport.
1: So it's old school, it's analog. And if people want to get a copy of your book, Bob, perhaps they should text the program, and we can send back details of your email of how to get in touch with you.
0: That's right, Debbie. You've got my email there, so if people want to, they can email me, and then I'll send the book out to them. Yeah, and I'd love to get plenty of email messages from them. That'd be wonderful.
1: 0467 842 722 as a reminder to get in touch with the program about that or anything else. But before we move on to your footy rumour, Heather has texted in to say, can you please get Talangata pronounced correctly? I'm sorry, Heather. Thank you for pulling that up. I hope I got it right then. And I know how irritating it is when your radio presenters say names incorrectly. So I do apologise. I've probably been mucking it up all day. Look, I haven't been on air for a while, so be gentle. But I do appreciate pointing it out because I know it's irritating. And also, in regards to that town that moved, it seems like it's really not in a minority. So someone else has pointed out that Yallourn and Hazelwood, both in Gippsland, were moved as well. Yallourn was moved because of the power station, and Hazelwood was moved because of a man-made lake to do with Hazelwood Power. And Dave in Lake Tears has pointed that out as well. So maybe we should go through the towns in Victoria that haven't moved rather than those that have. Extraordinary stuff. But speaking of extraordinary, Bob Upbar, our sporting legend, is with us. And you've heard a rumour about an umpire in one of Country Victoria's major football leagues. What's happened, Bob?
0: Yes, my rumour mill is very wide open, Deb, and I get messages from everywhere. This is concerning an under-12 football match where the losing team actually reported an umpire. Under-12s, they reported an umpire who was encouraging players during the game and telling them what to do. Now, this umpire's been umpiring for years at junior level, loves it. The upshot of all this is that there'll be no official umpires in this competition.
1: Oh, Bob, you're cutting out. Can you walk across the room? We'll see if we can get you on better reception. And go back to explaining. I don't see what the problem is. So is it bad that the umpire was coaching young kids and telling them what to do? Is that a bad thing?
0: I can't believe that somebody would get reported for doing that, Deb, but it's definitely official. And now all the rest of the umpires are standing down, backing up their mate. And that means that competition will have no umpires in the under-12 for the rest of the season. The big issue is that if this continues with people complaining and umpires being stood down across the state, and it's likely to happen in junior football in particular, where the passion of the parents get a bit too much, they get involved too much in it, and unfortunately, this is the day and age where litigation and every other issue comes into things like this, and it is a big concern for junior sport.
1: That is absolutely ridiculous. I can't believe that parents have complained. So presumably they thought that the other children on the other team were getting an unfair advantage. But I would have thought the whole point of junior sport is to coach and teach, and kids aren't going to know all the rules straight away. To complain about that, that's crazy.
0: That is crazy, Deb. And I umpired junior football, and I did the same thing. You're trying to encourage these kids to learn a bit more about the game and become completely involved in it. No, it's a very, very ordinary, what's the word I'm looking for? It's probably an end to the discussion. Well, I don't think the discussion's going to end there, because I don't think it'll go to court, but there'll certainly be ramifications within that league and, as I said, across Victoria as well.

0: So we'll look at that one and we'll keep an eye on that one for future mornings.
1: Yeah, we'll definitely chase that up. Thanks for joining us this morning.
0: Pleasure, Deb. Pleasure as always.
1: Bob Utbar joins us this time every Saturday morning to talk sport from sunny Mildura. And thank you for that. That's quite an extraordinary rumour. If you know anything more about that, please get in touch because I would like to follow that up. 0467 842 722. Parents complaining about a football umpire that was giving the kids some tips and helping them move along. That's just a bit depressing, isn't it? It is coming up to 11 o'clock. It's been great having your company. Debbie Rubitsky's my name. I'll be back with you for a few weeks, filling in for Matt Tribe. Whatever you're up to for your weekend, stay safe, and I hope you have some fun. It's news time now. It's 11 o'clock.
2: ABC News with Mira McDonald. Good morning. The ceasefire agreement between Iran and the US is looking shaky as the two sides trade fire. Sajan Weinstein reports.
3: Iran's Revolutionary Guards say they've launched strikes at a number of US military positions in the region in response to a fresh wave of American attacks. In a statement to Iranian state media, the Guards say the strikes should be seen as a warning and any further US strikes will draw a broader response. It comes after the US military carried out airstrikes on Iranian missile and drone storage locations along with coastal radar sites after a ship was attacked while transiting the Strait of Hormuz. U.S. Vice President J.D. Vance has taken to social media to urge Iran to pick up the phone if they have a disagreement with the Memorandum of Understanding.
2: Meanwhile, the Federal Energy Minister says the government is focused on protecting Australia's fuel security amid fresh military strikes between the US and Iran. Providing his weekly update on Australia's fuel stocks, Chris Bowen says the country has 44 days worth of petrol, 37 of diesel and 29 of jet fuel in reserve. Mr Bowen has called for all sides to see the dispute resolved.
4: There's a lot more, obviously, to go. And we just need to remain focused on our own task and ensuring our own fuel security during this international uncertainty.
2: Fears are held for the safety of an Australian woman who has vanished while on holiday in the US. Yvette Gray reports.
5: 26-year-old Melbourne woman Sally Grace Contarino has been reported missing to the Las Vegas Metropolitan Police Department after she failed to board her flight home on the 21st of June. US police have issued a missing persons flyer which states her family last heard from her a day before she was due home. The alert asks hospitals to check their records and for anyone with knowledge of her whereabouts to come forward. Her family has spoken to websleuths.com and say Ms. Contarino is a frequent traveller to Palm Springs, California and Las Vegas. She was travelling alone and told friends she was planning to go for a hike the day before flying home.
2: The Department of Foreign Affairs and Trade declined to comment due to privacy reasons. A 15-year-old boy has been charged after a schoolgirl was allegedly abducted from Melbourne's southeast. Police say a 17-year-old girl was approached by a male as she walked into a school on Janine Road in Springvale South about 8:30 yesterday morning. The girl was then allegedly forced into a vehicle which fled the scene. Several hours later, officers from the Special Operations Group arrested a 15-year-old boy who has since been charged with abduction and is due to appear in court today. The victim was taken to hospital. A man has been charged after a cyclist was left critically injured in a hit run in Melbourne's outer southeast. Police say a 47-year-old man was struck as he rode along Pakenham Road in Cockatoo yesterday afternoon. The driver allegedly fled and dumped the vehicle at a nearby reserve. A 27-year-old Cockatoo man was arrested early this morning and has been charged with serious injury and dangerous driving causing death. Foreign rescue teams and humanitarian aid is starting to arrive in devastated areas of Venezuela 2 days after twin earthquakes killed at least 920 people. The magnitude 7.2 and 7.5 quakes destroyed entire neighbourhoods near the capital, Caracas. The UN says more than 50,000 people have been reported missing. Nicola Pekelt is part of a specialist search and rescue dog team, and she says there's still hope of finding people alive.
6: So as we know from past events, there have been people found after several days, and I think this is also possible in this event, and we are very hopeful to find a lot of people and can help families to bring back people they are missing.
2: To sport, and Socceroos defender Aziz Behic says he's gutted for teammates Matthew Lecky and Jacob Italiano after the pair was ruled out for the remainder of the FIFA World Cup. Both players have left the camp to rejoin their club sides to rehabilitate their

0: injuries, leaving the Australian squad two players short for the remainder of the tournament. Behic says he saw how hard Lecky worked to get back on the park, first for his A-League club, but then to put himself back in contention for the national team.
1: You know, he left no stone unturned, and, you know, it's a credit to him. You know, it's not easy, not just physically, but also mentally. You know, we're all gutted for him because we wanted him to stick around because we know what he can give us as a team. And even when he's not playing, you know, his experience and presence around a lot of the players.
0: To the weather now. For the state, the chance of isolated showers about the northwest, otherwise a cool, dry and partly cloudy day. For Melbourne, partly cloudy with a top today of 13 degrees. Tomorrow, partly cloudy, 17. Monday, showers increasing, also 17. Tuesday, showers increasing and 16. Right now in Melbourne, it's 11 degrees. ABC News.
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5: One of the great instrumentals, the Santo and Johnny, if you've just joined us. I just feel like I'm Fonzie sitting in a car, front seat, drive-in, having a great time. This is Sleepwalk, Santo and Johnny. Oh, we are talking sleep today. We had a lot of insight into where you have slept that perhaps you should not have. If you've just joined us from across the state, we welcome you. Thanks for coming, and a big thank you to, of course, Gavin McGrath doing regional breakfast, correct? And, well, I'm going to say she's beautiful, and I hope she was there. Alice Walker, who did regional mornings, filling in for Matt Tribe, who's sunning himself. In fact, we saw some photos of Matt Tribe. If you are someone who loves listening to him, he looked disheveled in the best kind of way, like the kid has let go. He's traveling through mountains. I don't know how he survived it. Hopefully he'll come back all in one piece. Coming up in a moment as well, Sheree Barber is going to talk to us about decks. Lucky we're not in New Zealand. Maddie Clinch is going to talk to us about all the sporting joy that there is. Cheryl Clark is coming in as well. She's going to be talking about a brand new book for all the dead girls. And Matt Cronin, he's the director of the Pat Cronin Foundation, giving us some insight into the work that they do. Now, it's interesting. A lot of you have been saying to me, well, who's going to fill in when you're away? Like, who could possibly treat us the way you do, the way you love us, the way you care for us, the way you're a little off-piste? So I

0: Wash.
1: My point is, I heard you say a little offbeat, and I was racking my
0: Mate.
1: brains going, what do I have said? What did I say
0: Dude.
1: during summer that was
0: Dude.
1: offbeat? And the next thing you're talking about it, echidna penises.
0: Yeah, look, the greatest compliment I could give you, Mr. McKenny, is to say you're offbeat. I am sick of straight and narrow. What you have a charm that you've been told you're a little quirkaroony, haven't you?
1: Well, I think you've got to be yourself.
0: That's
1: you know,
0: it.
1: Actually, Oscar Wilde years ago has this saying, which has been my mantra through my whole life. He says, be yourself, everybody else is taken. It's such a great saying, and I've
0: held
1: on to it.
0: And if you can sing and dance like you can, why would you want to be anyone else?
1: Oh, well, a lot of people would disagree, but so you're going to England, are you?
0: Yeah, I'm going to go. I'm going to do a little conference now. I'm having a little sojourn in Gay Paris, visit to a little bit of Lisbon, and then I'm going to do some travelling around London, etc.
1: Well, how fabulous. Look, have a wonderful time. As I said in the rest of the text, I'll try not to break anything.
0: No break
1: like
0: stuff.
1: Your show.
0: I love shows getting broken. Come in, break. Be bananas. I've made a very suitable environment where there are low expectations of intelligence. There's a great appetite for insanity and chaos. Come and enjoy yourself, Todd McKenny.
1: That's what I love most, and I will. And now that I know we can talk about animal penises, I'm going to go for broke.
0: I reckon just do the penis segment and just go for it in any way you want.
1: What's your favourite penis?
0: This is now going to be a promo for the Todd McKenny doing Saturday mornings here as of next week. Mate, it's so nice to talk to you. I'm so happy that you're back with us. You're a lovely warm hug of a radio man.
1: I've loved my time at the ABC so far.
0: Shut up. Don't get too comfy.
1: I won't get too comfy. I'll take care of your listeners and I'll see you when you get back.
0: Thank you. Todd McKenny on a road trip with his dog, but coming back because he will be filling in for me while I go away for a little bit. I am away over the school holidays. Joe from Long Warrie also showers with me. This is the best bit of data. We get data from our listeners like, oh, what do? You knit, you go walking, you like the theatre. Who showers with me? Can I get some data analysis on that, please? Because that might help my arguments when I say, no, they love me on the radio. Against all odds, you know, please trust me. If you shower with me, text me on 0437 774 774. Coming up in just a moment, we're going to be talking to Clinchy, Maddie Clinch, our ABC sports reporter, about, well, how funny. We're going to talk to him about crochet. But joining us right now is Justin, who's held on to chat about the excitement that he is feeling about the World Cup. Hi, Justin.
2: Hey, JP. Long time no hear.
0: It's been ages. It's been a long time since from Frankston's trip the line. Fantastic.
2: How you been?
0: I'm pretty good. How are you?
2: I am doing good. Yes, so I was actually at one of the live sites of the FIFA World Cup here in Melbourne, and there was about maybe 8,000 people at Federation Square watching the Socceroos play Paraguay. And, yeah, the excitement there was just overwhelming.
0: Had you been a soccer fan or a football fan before, or has this really got you in the mood?
2: No, I was actually playing soccer when I was a little kid, so it's grown through me since I was about 10, 11 years old. I'm now, almost 39 in 2 weeks, so...
0: I'm so sad that I won't be here to play the happy birthday song for you. So I better tell Todd about that. Can you tell Todd about Auntie with Dennis Roussos? This song I'm playing for you right now, Justin, as you're going to be turning 39 when I'm away, and I want you to have a happy birthday.
2: And can I just...
0: Yep, I'm pulling it down.
2: Can I just say enjoy your holiday?
0: Thank you.
2: And hopefully I will get to speak to you after your holiday. And all I can say is go to Socceroos and make it to the World Cup final.
0: Oh, Justin, I reckon they're tuned in and I reckon they would have got a bit of energy after that. Justin joining us there in Frankston, and he gets this little special. Oh, hello. Vicky, Leandros, Dennis. Enjoy, just for a second, before we get Maddie Clinch up to talk sport.

0: with me right now. Who else just got out of the shower? So someone, I always shower with you. It's a great start to my day and makes my day good, even when I have crap days. So that's a couple of sleepers. Oh, Joanne Longwari sleeps, showers with me too. If you shower with me, it's a data collection point that we have not done. And I think it's an oversight. So let me know, 0437 774 774. It's coming up to 11:15. Maddie Clint's with us in just a moment.
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0: We've got our gloves on, but we do have gloves on and teeth guards and the head thing. And I've got the whole sumo suit around me as well. That's the gag one, just to make sure he won't hurt me. When we have a face-to-face, there's a lot going on. Footy, world football, netball, NRL, the Women's T20 Cup, not to mention Wimbledon and Tour de France coming up. It's possibly too much. And I've seen the sports team around our office. There are big, heavy eyes walking around. Ned Hall has to get up at like 1 a.m. Matt Clinch, welcome.
7: Yes, good morning, JP. Good morning, everyone. It is the time of year where there's so much taking place, so we'll do the best we can.
0: You look at you with your peppy step in your step. I was in the car the other day listening to your footy call. It must have been Sunday. And yeah, I don't even know what happens half the time. I just enjoy the feelings of listening to you call the footy.
7: We've got a good crew on a Sunday. So Daniel Harford and Bob Murphy. So Bob takes us in sometimes some left of centre sort of approaches. One week we're asking about what people's favourite spices were. So I'm not surprising it sort of appeals to you in terms of we'd like to get the listeners involved. And by the time we get to Sunday, we want to have a bit of fun. So we've got North Melbourne and Essendon tomorrow. So we might need to have a bit of fun, although there's a few back for the Bombers tomorrow as they try and chase their second win of the season.
0: It was a good game last night, wasn't it? Hawthorn up against GWS.
7: Yeah, the Hawks are doing everything right at the moment, so trying to solidify their spot inside the top four. And since the return of Will Day, they just look like their midfield is now starting to click. Unfortunately for the Giants, it's been a season where they just can't get their best team out on the park consistently enough, and another two injuries last night. So Brad Daniels, who's missed so much footy over the last 18 months, finally got back and unfortunately picked up an injury last night, and Max Krzyzewski as well. So probably for the Giants, time's starting to run out. They're outside the top 10. They need to win a string of games to get there into the finals, and it's now looking more and more like they won't get there. So big win for the Hawks and also a big win for the Brisbane Lions back on Thursday night against Sydney. Maybe the reigning premiers have just awoken from their slumber and they'll have to get going in the second half of the season as well. But they'll be a threat to anyone who are above them on the ladder.
0: What do you reckon it says about the Hawks? Are they looking good at this end of the season?
7: Yeah, I think so. The injury to Nick Watson is obviously a downside for them. He's having such a great season and probably in that All-Australian conversation with Jamie Elliott for that small forward position from last year. But yeah, I think Hawthorn have just made improvements from last year to this year and their back line looks rock solid. They've obviously missed Tom Barras for parts of that, so it's good to see him returning back alongside Josh Battle. But yeah, I just think the return of Will Day gives them that dynamic sort of midfield and Cal Shadir's got opportunities. So I think Hawthorn are building throughout the season and Sam Mitchell is one of those coaches that always seems to be at the next edge of tactics and game plan. So I think if you're a Hawthorn fan, you're feeling like, well, hopefully it all matters come September and we're doing as much as we can to qualify in that top four spot.
0: Nick, the Wizard Watson, went out at halftime with an injury. Do we know any more about that?
7: No, other than the fact that he did an interview with the Fox camera crew and basically alluded to the fact that he'd had a twinge of the hamstring and he played especially well to that stage and it was no surprise, unfortunately, that he didn't return after halftime. So, yeah, I mean, he and Jack Ginnivan, Dylan Moore, they play such a crucial role in sort of those high half forward ones, but Nick Watson especially has been having a breakout season. So that's probably the one concern for Hawthorn fans is now you pick up a few injuries and their depth does get tested.
0: He's been likened to a bit of Modra. Do you think that's a good call?
7: Well, he's not quite as high-flying as Tony Modra, but he is a cult figure. And when you think about the Wizards hats that are in attendance when the Hawks are in action, and they've even started bringing in a bit of Harry Potter music after he kicks a goal. So, look, I think everyone's embracing it. It did feel sort of a little bit, when you have a nickname before you played a game of AFL footy, you wonder, well, I hope you can back it up. And can you actually walk the talk? But he has one who, despite being small in stature, JP, he's certainly been able to deliver big impacts on field.
0: Tell me, we've got Blues up against West Coast. Pat was disgraceful in letting that theme song emit from radios all around the city. How do you reckon that game's going to go? I mean, Carlton, it's just such a fascinating story, isn't it? It's on after 1 o'clock. What do you think's going to happen there?
7: How long can it keep going for at the moment under Josh Fraser? It's looking for a sixth consecutive win. This would all of a sudden have them inside that finals conversation. The harmonica came out in the post-game team song, which I don't know if you saw that, JP.
0: No.
7: It feels like that's sort of in your wheelhouse.
0: That it's totally.
7: We're not quite sure where Matt Cottrell got the harmonica from, but to start the Carlton theme song, he played a bit of Billy Joel, and then away they went with the da-da-da-da-da. So, look, they're feeling it at the moment. They're enjoying it. The other one who's worth a shout-out is Harry Dean's having a great season, the youngster. So, look, the Blues should continue with their ways. Collingwood and Richmond is the other game. So the Tigers are certainly capable, but Collingwood are chasing the season. So, really, if there's any chance of featuring in September, the Pies need to win these ones.
0: Have a listen to what the little fella did. Do you know what? I have to tell you. Here we go. Oh, we've lost it. Can you play? Okay, that's the song. Do you know what I've been hearing coming out of a bedroom in my home?
7: Yes.
0: The harmonica.
7: Where are we going?
0: Playing that. I know. I'm glad I clarified. I've got a little legs who's been doing, you know, like, wow.
7: Yeah.
0: Maybe I'm made of footballer. Oh, here we are. Listen to this.
7: There you go.
0: Oh, I really want to listen to that song right now.
7: Yeah.
0: Matt Clinch.
7: So the story goes, JP, that players, when they're in the recovery, have to do something away from footy. So he learnt the harmonica and the team said, well, if we win, get it out for the team song when you're back. And he kicked a good goal as well.
0: I think that's good culture. Is that what's come in? Is that what we're changing?
7: I mean, if you're walking through the office with musical instruments, we're going to all start asking questions, but you and Brian could probably pull it off more than anyone else.
0: No one
7: really
0: would look twice. In fact, that would be expected, that we would bring through a little tin drum or something. Also, of course, we just heard from Justin and the excitement. I love it. Isn't it great when the whole country / your own city, we're kind of on the same beat every now and then. And sport's probably the last thing that does that for us, isn't it? Where we're all kind of experiencing one thing at one time. The game yesterday, Socceroos up against Paraguay, it looked like it was a fairly non-event, but it was a great outcome for both teams, particularly Australia and where that leaves us in terms of our next goal next Saturday morning. Game, I should say.
7: We didn't get that euphoric moment where Australia scored, but we did get the golden point we needed to finish second in our pool stage, which means we advanced through for the third time back-to-back in World Cups out of the group stage and into the final 32. So that's the most important part. Lots of upsides. Lucas Harrington, an 18-year-old, youngest ever starter for Australia at a World Cup, originally with the Brisbane Roar, now playing in the US. So he looks certainly comfortable. And Jordy Boss is the other one who just has that ability to beat opponents. So, well, there's a lot of conversations around Nestori Iracunda and how Popovich gets the best out of him. But the simple equation is this, JP. Egypt, if they defeat Iran, and Belgium, if they beat New Zealand, so they'd be the two favoured results, then Australia would take on Belgium in the next stage. So a couple other results still to come. But look, Belgium are a world force, but they're not probably at the peak of their powers with like the Spains and Frances of the world. So not impossible, but it would be a step up. So that's the eye forward. But great to see Federation Square packed, and sort of takes us back to pre-COVID days, doesn't it? When people used to come out and watch their sporting teams and we felt that collective of enjoying a great occasion.
0: It's so good. It's going to be fun to follow. I mean, in this week leading up to that game, what are some of the highlights do you think we should keep our eyeballs out for?
7: Yeah, so Tony Popovich, just in terms of what the coach does in terms of selection, he hasn't gone with the same side in either of the three games. So six changes in the lead up to that game against Paraguay. So, look, he feels like it's an Australian backs against the wall, which maybe that's a bit of our culture when it comes to the football world stage. We probably don't have the talent to match it with the best sides, but at the moment they have incredible youth and belief. So we'll see what's possible. So, yeah, they get a little break now before that next game, but it's a chance to galvanise the group and hopefully do everyone proud.
0: You've got a bit of pushback on the text line.
7: Oh, yeah?
0: I hope the ABC will report on the greatest cycling race on earth coming up. Last year, this guy, referring to you, was a bit slack.
7: Sounds like my wife.
0: I have to.
7: The jobs around the house I haven't done.
0: I am so on her team, just by the way. I know you really well. I've never spoken to her, but I believe her. Go.
7: When the list keeps getting longer, it's hard to tick ones off as you keep sort of working your way through. But promise you, I'll give you a bit of cycling next week. But I need to mention two sports on my way out. I need to mention the Super Netball Prelim Final, which is tonight, Jonkane Arena. The Melbourne Vixens, the defending champions, are taking on the West Coast Fever. The winner advances through to take on the Adelaide Thunderbirds in the Grand Final. And the other one I need to mention is the Women's T20 World Cup, which is on ABC Listen at night. Australia have a big game against India on Sunday night. So I'm sure everyone's going to be keen to, and some big selection decisions for Shelley Nitschke as well. Elise Perry came in and was batting number three. So what the best Australian lineup looks like, we shall find out. But I'll take the cycling on notice and we'll give you a bit more next week.
0: Clinchy, you're a man that can take criticism. Obviously, you get it a lot and we appreciate it very much, Matty Clinch. Will we see you on the tally today with the VFL?
7: We're out at La Trobe Bundoora for Collingwood taking on Richmond. So it's 19th versus 20th. Of course, AFL Saturday with Corby, Mick and Bawley to come on your radio. But on ABC Channel 2 or via Ivy if you want to catch up on the VFL. Collingwood need to get a win.
0: Pat Hills, our producer, has actually just stopped me in my tracks and he looked at me and he said, journalism, Jacinta, journalism. This is the question he's asked me to put to you. Have you picked up a scone in the last 2 weeks, Clinchy, since your incident on air two Sundays ago? Do you want to recap?
7: No.
0: Did you pull it off air, Pat? Do you have it? No. What happened?
7: Well, basically, they provide some food at halftime in the media centre. You've got to be quick to get it, otherwise you miss out. So you stand at the back of the queue. And I went to take my first bite of a scone after carrying us after the news and all the rest of the team were eating and topped it. Dropped the scone, the screen went on the desk. Of course, now we have commentary cams, so everything gets picked up. So, no scones for me for the rest of the season. I'm banned.
0: Someone left the cake out in the rain, Clinchy, and it's never going to be the same again. See you, buddy.
7: You got to learn from your mistakes, don't you?
0: You do. Matty Clinch makes a lot of them, and he's learnt so much. Matt Clinch, I love him. ABC Sport, they are such a great team. I so enjoy tuning in over the weekend and hearing the various sports that we get broadcast. Lots of footy. They do it very well. 25 minutes past 11 a.m. Meredith joins us in Yarra Valley. We were talking about learning harmonica. Talk to me, sister. That was a throw to you, Meredith. Sorry, I made it really unclear. Sorry. Hello, Meredith.
3: Can you hear me?
0: Now I can. I pressed the wrong button.
3: Oh, well, the only thing is I'm not really that well. If I turn it off the car, I might completely lose you.
0: Hear you like an angel. Yes.
3: That's the first time I've been called an angel. So my husband, Steve Williams, was in the Farnham Band for 25 years. And he played harmonica with John with the famous Chain Reaction.
0: Wow.
3: And during that time, a book publishing company asked him to put out a how to play harmonica CD and book. And it's sold all around the world. It's been really popular. And he also teaches harmonica lessons as well. So
0: that's unreal. So can we still get the book?
3: I reckon you can.
0: How to play harmonica. Sorry, my brain is gone. His name again, I'm so sorry.
3: Steve Williams.
0: Of course. Hang on, Steve Williams. I'm looking up now on my World Wide Web to see if I can purchase myself a how to play harmonica. Oh, yeah, you get a box set. Don't even worry. Yes.
3: And if he comes by the Yarra Valley, he'll even sign it for you.
0: Oh, you should have one of those, like, tasting things where people come and do their thing, but it's actually just getting a signing and a little harmonica moment.
3: Yeah. Well, look, he's taught lots of people and even sort of he taught, actually, James John's son how to play harmonica.
0: Oh, harmonica is such a great instrument. Played well is brilliant. Meredith, thank you. If you want to learn how to play harmonica via the Steve Williams School, he's called Simple Harmonica Box Set or How to Play Harmonica. You can get a whole thing. Hey, coming up right now, well, just in a moment, we've got Cherie Barber joining us. She's going to talk about the decks of our lives. I know a lot of decks. She's the Australian renovation queen. We're also going to be catching up with Cheryl Clark. She's got a book that she's just written called For All the Dead Girls. And the last thing we're going to do is a very important one. Pat Cronin, you might remember back 10 years ago, he was 19 and devastatingly died as a result of a coward punch to the head. There is now a Pat Cronin Foundation. It was set up and designed to honour his life. We're going to find out a bit more from that, from the director and the father, Matt Cronin. But are we going to do this? Do we have time for this, my friend? Pat says no. We were going to play Chain Reaction by John Farnham, but I feel like that is not going to happen now. In fact, what we will do is enjoy the world of Cheryl Clark, her new book For All the Dead Girls, coming up in just a moment.
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0: So nice to have your company half an hour before we hand over to sport for this week. I just really wanted to find out some more data points that I could show management about the success of this program. And success is read in so many ways. Do you shower with me, I think, is a metric. And these are the texts that have come through. I sleep, wake, shower and breakfast with you. JP, I shower with you. I did my housework and then showered with you today. Jane from Ashwood, PS, I'm off to get some HRT after all the chat about it. Hi, Jacinta, definitely can't turn you off when I shower. Usually delay it for ages so I don't miss anything. Close all the doors so as not to disturb the neighbours. God, I love you. DJP, yes, I shower with you, but also snooze. Hercule Durkle, breakfast, go to the gym, go to the shops. You are with me wherever I am doing. This is so exciting. If I can't listen, then I am doing all of the above activities on the ABC Listen app at another time. Dot in Northcote, we are best friends. JP, working with hardwood with you, not a euphemism, says Stu in Mernda. We've got another human from Pasco Vale South, an Eagle Hawk saying me too, alternating between those two. Showers are noisy. Please elucidate how people can shower and listen to you on the radio. I gave up the shower radio Nexus many years ago because I couldn't hear a thing. That's a really good question. And the word Nexus, thank you for using it. I'm out in the paddock, says Catherine in Mount Egerton. And she says she's there with the sheep and the alpacas. They love listening to you. The sheep are sitting gently chewing or looking at the radio. This is better than I thought. There's lots and lots of someone's listening on the break, says Ailey. I'll keep them coming. If you've got a data point for me to share as to whether you shower with me, 1300 222 774, or probably best to text in 0437 774 774. It's just gone past 11:30. The next conversation is one that highlights a sinister and persisting problem in our society. Every 9 days in Australia, a woman loses her life to a current or former partner, and one in three women have experienced physical violence in their life. Sometimes we say those stats and we feel them, but they can become more and more removed from us. And they're so important for us to understand at a really deep level, because I know we all care about that. When a well-known crime writer actually decides to base her new book on these sobering facts, it actually provides a really wonderful opportunity to talk about them and highlight the tragedy that surrounds them. Cheryl Clark is that well-known author. She was hanging out on Williamstown Willie Lit Fest. We hung out. We had some mulled wine together. Did we? Did you know it even existed?
10: I did. I didn't get to the mulled wine, unfortunately.
0: A little bit. Mm. The new book that you've got is called For All the Dead Girls. Cheryl, why, I mean, crime, it's a really interesting genre to write in. It's, you know, it's gruesome, it's confronting, it's illuminating, you know, it gives us incredible narrative arcs. This is something very different though, isn't it? And looking at that really sinister side of Australian culture.
10: Yes, I did a lot of research. But I actually started with a book by Laura Bates called Men Who Hate Women. And that combined with listening to a podcast with Stephen Wilson, who runs an investigation service in Melbourne about protecting women from their partners, particularly in terms of technology and being spied on and harassed. And those two things kind of gelled together and the book came out.
0: It's a lot, isn't it? I mean, I think crime writers actually... I met a very cheery one the other day, and apparently the saying goes romance writers are depressed and crime writers are very, quite, they're chipper. Do you agree with that?
10: I think probably crime writers are hopeful. We like to deal out justice at the end of the story.
0: Thank God for that. Look, how do you find writing books like this? Crime is, as I was sort of saying, there's a lot of heaviness in the depiction and the development of kind of trying to find an authenticity

0: with the experiences of crime, and not to minimise it. Going to these sorts of stats, though, it's very personal, very hard for all of us to kind of swallow those stats. How did you find writing it with that kind of as your essential thinking?
1: I think the key is to have a main character who steps up, and my private investigator character, Lou, has been a police officer, is now an investigator, and as someone said to me, that actually gives your character a bit more leeway to pursue justice. And, you know, she gets herself into terrible trouble by going into these dark web hate groups with her investigation agency that she works for. And, you know, then she has to make a decision what she's going to do about it. Is she going to run away and hide, or is she going to fight back?
0: And it's, you know, I think it's interesting, isn't it? Because science fiction imagines the apocalypse often, you know, the end of the world. This has a capacity to imagine an agency for victims of crime in some way. Is it close enough, though, to the reality? Did you have to very much fictionalise that agency? Do you know what I mean?
1: It's a real quandary, and I think it's becoming worse. That whole ability of technology to just exacerbate what was already happening. And I think people can feel like, how do you fight back against that? And, you know, I'm one of many authors who are getting multiple scam emails every day.
0: I know. I got them too. You know what I was going to do is turn everyone, because we're getting emails at the moment. Well, I'm sending them out, apparently, by a scammer that says Jacinta Parsons, blah, blah, blah, ABC at Gmail, and sends out emails saying, hello, author, I love your book for these reasons, and all of that's correct. I'd love to have you on the radio. And then I thought, you know what, I'll get them all on the radio, whoever they've sent it to, and I will give them an interview. We did plan that and we didn't follow through. Because, yeah, all of that capacity to enter our lives in such ways is now really scary for all of us.
1: I think it's even more scary that there was an article the other day by a man who is one of the top people in the world for identifying deepfake videos. And even he is saying now that it's almost at the point where he can't tell anymore, no matter what he does and what technology he uses to try and work out what's real and what's not. It's getting beyond him. And that's where we're at.
0: There's a really interesting question that's come through on the text line. Every time family violence comes up on radio, there's mention of reaching out for support. What I wonder is, what do perpetrators think when they're listening to this? Because we all know perpetrators, given the prevalence, surely. Are you thinking about that? Because I was speaking to a crime writer the other day, and it was about stepping into the shoes of sometimes those that commit the crime. How do you navigate that as well? Because it's a really dicey area, isn't it, that we kind of come to an understanding? Or, you know, what role do you play in that in a fiction?
1: I've always thought, even with my children's books, that fiction has the ability to reach people on a more emotional level for a start, but also that fictional world that you create, you try and create it as realistically as possible so that the reader, you know, becomes part of that. And I think that shows people what it's like to be a victim of domestic violence, but also maybe it gives an insight into the why. I'm not sure that that's what my book does.
0: But no, it's just an interesting question of grappling with some of that, isn't it? Like, I just think the complexity of this is important for us to wrestle with and understand how we grow an empathy beyond the numbers, because obviously they're not going down. Something is happening in our society. I'm just wanting to know, you actually dedicated it to to Gisèle Pelicot. Is that how we say her name?
1: Yep.
0: Why that particular story that was immensely horrific?
1: I think because she's kind of become this almost icon of what it's like for someone to actually stand up and be seen and be heard and face the people who you know, even the ones who said, oh, you know, it wasn't me, I wasn't involved. But the way that she stood up has been an incredible example. in a time when any woman's going through the court system, whether it's for a rape or sexual assault case or whatever, that is so stressful and horrific. You're forced to relive what happened to you. And I just think she's amazing. And, you know, the downside of that then is that what we find now is that there are multiple, like dozens and dozens, perhaps even hundreds of websites where men are doing exactly that, drugging and raping their wives and filming it and then sharing it with millions. 60 million other men are on those sites.
0: Oh, that's just, it's really hard to hear that.
1: It is.
0: The private investigator in your book, Lou Alcott, this storyline is actually quite familiar. She's gone after hate groups online and then becomes a target herself. There's real, it's that collision of virtual and real. This virtual world does not exist just there, does it? It is a replication of perhaps what goes on elsewhere. Why did you choose that particular mode for this book?
1: Because that is what happens. You know, just if you're a female politician, for example, the amount of abuse and threats, death threats, rape threats that female politicians get. There's been at least one in the UK who's been murdered by a constituent. And I think it's just, it is a worry, you know, that if you speak up, you can become a target. And so that's why I put that in the book, that that is what happens to Lou. And that's a really scary thing.
0: It's a big gig to write this stuff, and you do it so well. And it is, you know, if we we're listening and feeling into it, it's really important work. Thank you, Cheryl Clark. For All the Dead Girls is the title of your brand new book. Congratulations.
1: Thank you.
0: You can get them everywhere, of course.
1: Of course.
0: Of course you can. Come on. Got any events that you'd let us know about, or are you just chilling?
1: I will be in Ballarat on Wednesday night, Geelong on Thursday night, and then Hoppers Crossing Library on Saturday morning.
0: Oh, that is so good. Thank you very much, Cheryl Clark, for joining us here on ABC Radio Melbourne and Victoria, Saturday mornings, for All the Dead Girls. We are talking not only about some heavy stuff, but also the fact that there's a lot of showering going on. You know, Con, our Greek hero who would do The Greeks Invented Everything, he's just texted through to say all the shower cubicles in Warburton is piping out ABC Radio Melbourne. So can you imagine how many showers I've ticked off there? It's not consensual, but still. This as well, Michelle listened in Bali a few weeks ago as an additional data point. Poolside, not shower, but really enjoying. Normally work at the supermarket, but today going later, last listening while walking in the Yarra Valley. I'll be catching up. Thank you, Angela. Chrissy Herkel-Durkles, thank you, Chrissy. I take the Bose to the bathroom to listen to you and Raph in the shower, says Patricia in Tambourine, Mount Queensland. What am I doing? That was terrible. Jacinta was, Geraldine was baking. Now she's knitting. Bluetooth speaker is someone giving some advice there, Janie, if that's what you need to do. Look, there's more showering. There's so much showering. My data point. I feel like we've made a convincing argument, Patrick Hills. Thank you. 18 minutes to 12 o'clock here on ABC Radio Melbourne. Coming up in just a moment, a woman who can give us some insight into the decks of our lives. She'll be talking to us about that in just a moment.
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0: The Decks of Your Life, with Cherie Barber playing the role of Deck Queen. She's Australia's renovation queen. She's here. We call them verandas, we call them porches, we call them terraces, or we call them decks. They're different. All of that is a different scenario, but it's an outside construction. Cherie Barber, welcome to the show.
5: Hey, Jacinta.
0: Did you like that?
5: Wow, very impressed.
0: Thank you.
5: Sounds romantic.
0: I know, we're a little romantic. Did you ever watch Days of Our Lives?
5: No, I did watch The Bold and the Beautiful.
0: Same, same. Just a little more
5: I thought Ridge was
0: low
5: hot.
0: Budget. Ridge was hot, wasn't he? And then he wasn't. Kyriakos in Days of Our Lives was pretty hot too. Cherie, The Deck, a much loved, oft maligned, it can get itself into a lot of trouble and we look at it and we think, God, can I be bothered? Talk to us.
5: Well, yeah, Australians do love a good deck. So that is something that most Australians, you know, normally do attach to their house, either normally the back of the house. Some people do the front of their house, which can sometimes look good, sometimes can look a little weird. But for the most part, most people put them at the back of their house. And we Australians love a good indoor, outdoor entertaining area, don't we, Jacinta?
0: Oh, we do. I mean, I've got a deck outside my apartment, and it adds, like, even though it's this little thing, it kind of gives a whole new perspective and space to the house.
5: Yeah. So, there is. And look, they can definitely add value to a property, but there's definitely things that people need to be aware of. I think the biggest issue that people have when they've made the decision, yep, we want to put a beautiful big deck, you know, maybe on the back of our house that maybe leads down to the pool or whatever it may be, I think the first thing is decide what material you want. So there's two types of ways that you can build a deck in Australia. You've got your traditional hardwoods, which is your real timbers, or you've got your composite decking. Do you know what the difference is, Jacinta?
0: Of course. You tell us, though, because I don't want to mess up any.
5: I don't know. Maybe you should tell us.
0: The composite is obviously all about the way that we mix our materials to ensure a greater capacity for longevity.
5: Jacinta, I'm giving you a gold star on your forehead.
0: Thank you. I'm an idiot, but I'm also not, you know, sometimes. Thank you. So what is the composite, though?
5: Okay, it's basically, it depends on with each brand, but basically a composite decking, it's a mixture of all different materials, different, for the most part, different plastics. It can be PVC, it can be recycled materials. It just depends on the brand. So, but there is a massive difference between traditional hardwood decking and composite decking. So let's maybe talk about traditional hardwood decking first. So that's your real timber. And the beautiful thing about a real hardwood decking, like some people like the real look of timber. They like that it is real timber. Some people get a bit funny about saying, oh, my house has got plastic decking, even though a lot of them don't look like plastic decking. But the problem is with real decking, real hardwood, you've got to sand and oil it at least once a year. So
0: do you? Gosh.
5: Yeah. That's the downside.
0: This is a really interesting question. I'm kind of jumping in here, but I'm interested. This person has said, I have to do the deck. Oh, my goodness. Please ask what ratio bleach, water, I need to remove moss and muck prior to the high pressure water, asks Joe.
5: Yes, I don't know the answer to that.
0: Okay.
5: I know that you can
0: What's
5: use
0: the process
5: bleach.
0: Then?
5: I don't know what the percentage. Well, normally if you've got mold on your deck, it means that it's been unmaintained. So my instant reaction would be go and get a sander and sand it all off. So
0: Orbital?
5: Yes, orbital sander.
0: I know how to use one now.
5: Yeah, look, it's pretty easy. You don't want to be doing your deck with like a little palm sander. So an orbital sander is definitely the fastest way to do it. Sometimes if you can't be bothered doing that, you can ring up floor sanders and they'll come out, they'll bring their big machines out and they'll sand that in next to no time. And then you can oil it yourself.
0: Get out!
5: So there are ways, and not every floor sander will agree to that, but like I've just done that at my house where I've just installed some new decks. I couldn't be bothered sanding all of them myself, so I've got a local floor sander in to sand all of them, and that took them about 2 days with their big machines, and then I came through and applied the oil myself. So that's one way for people to save money if they're on a really tight budget. But, you know, the reality is if people are installing hardwood decking, yes, it's real timber. It looks beautiful. Real timber doesn't get as hot to walk on as the composite decking. So that's another thing that people like. However, real hardwood decking, and it's also cheaper. So it's cheaper to buy the hardwood decking than composite decking, which is more expensive. However, you've got to factor in the cost of maintenance. So with real decking, you've got you know, maintenance, sanding and oiling, you know, ideally at least every 12 months. And real timber deteriorates. So over time, if you don't maintain it, it can splinter. All sorts of stuff happen. So if you, the key is, if you want the beautiful look of timber, then certainly hardwood is the way to go. But do not install hardwood unless you are prepared to maintain that deck.
0: This is the best. I want to know, what is the process now? So if we're going to oil and sand, do we clean it with something like a bleach water thing? Like, is there a cleaning before we high pressure hose it? Do we need to do those things?
5: No, you don't really need to do those, because you've got to be very careful using things like bleach, because that can repel against the oil. So every product is different. Some are chemical based, some are water based. And if you use a really heavy product like a bleach, yes, it can take surface mold off, but it can interfere with the way that the oil or the varnish goes down. So I typically don't ever use mold or bleach on decking when I'm cleaning it. Normally a good high pressure water clean will strip the mold out of the timber, and then you follow through with sanding. And you know, bleach is not very good for your health either. So that's just something to be careful
0: of. Interesting. We've got a few, I'll keep going, and then I'm going to give you rebels. Tell us. So we've done maybe a high pressure wash.
5: Yeah, definitely a high pressure water clean, just to get all the surface muck off the mold, the dirt, the grime that builds up on our houses, and then obviously follow through with sanding. They'll normally do like a rough sand and then change the sandpaper into a fine sand. And then it's just a process of oiling or using varnish, whatever you look. Most people do a lot of matte sort of decks these days, or satin. Not many people do that high varnish. It's gone out of fashion. It's just about really doing your homework on the oils and stains that are available today. And a lot of these companies, decking oils, you can buy little sample packs, and so you can try before you buy, you know, go buy all your oil. There's a big thing I want to really talk about, you know, today with people, and it's a technical term, expansion and contraction. Do you know what that is?
0: Of course I do, because when you're putting your boards in, if you're constructing your own deck, you've got to be very aware that the wood will change. It will swell, it will recede. So you must allow enough space between each for that to happen.
5: Oh my God, Jacinta, I thought you were like this hopeless DIYer, and you've just gone like to the top of the class.
0: I just thought, you know what, I want a new personality. I'm ready to be amazing at this now. I've decided it's time for me to step in. So I'm ready. I'm ready for this.
5: Do you want a job as my renovation assistant? Because you're pretty in the know.
0: Do you know how much I've been angling for this and angle grinding for it, Cherie? I want it. So yeah, I'm ready. I'm ready to wear those cool outfits and those shoes and go for it.
5: No, that's great. Now, the biggest problem that a lot of people do is and this is a problem that you have on the composite, the plastic type decking. I sort of preface that by saying, yes, those products, the composites are made out of a mixture of plastic, but they don't look plastic these days. The biggest problem is people don't do a couple of things with their decking. First of all, they don't put the drainage underneath their decking. So that's the big mistake, where they put the deck too close to the soil, and you need really good ventilation under your deck. Whether it's a real timber deck or a composite, you need good ventilation. A lot of people forget to do their electrical rough-in. So a lot of people have the little uplights from your deck.
0: Oh, yeah.
5: They forget to put their electricals in, and they're like, oh, my deck's really dark, I need lighting. So then they're pulling parts of their deck up to get the electrical in. So that's the second thing. They don't use proper timber, so they don't use the outdoor rated timber underneath the deck. And then the biggest thing is that they don't leave enough spacing in between their decking boards. So in an ideal world, you want to be leaving at least 5 mil, because decking expands and contracts, as you rightly said. So in summer, the boards can expand, and then winter, they can shrink. And if you put them too close together, like some people go, oh, I don't want the look of gaps in my deck. So put them like, you know, 1 or 2 mil apart, but then in summer they expand, and then suddenly you're dealing with cupping, which is where the boards appear that they're cupping up or they're bending up, and that's a building defect. So 5 to 6 mil is generally a good sort of spacing for your decking to allow for expansion and contraction. And some boards, some brands will expand and contract more than other brands.
0: Oh, that's interesting. Lots and lots of texts have come through, lots of feelings about composite, mainly that it's fantastic, but it gets very hot in summer, too hot for bare feet, says Dave, says Fiona, says many people who have texted through. Monique has said that as well. But also there is a lot of joy for it in the way. Is there any way to, is there some thinking around that? Has there been any change to how hot it gets?
5: I'm glad you mentioned that, and I'm glad like a lot of the listeners are listening to this. There is a brand new product coming to Australia.
0: Hang on.
5: I cannot say.
0: Good. You can't.
5: Yes.
0: But
5: I can't. I've actually just been dealing with the product. I'm actually installing it on my latest farmhouse project. So I've actually got some advanced products that haven't been used yet. And it is a composite decking, and it is about 19% cooler. So it's got what's called cool touch technology. And so it's a lot cooler to walk on in summer than some of the other brands that are already in Australia. So it's brand new to Australia. It's coming out in about 1 to 2 to 3 months. And then I can certainly, maybe if we touch base on this at that time, we can revisit it. But it's a super exciting product that's coming to Australia. I did actually like to phone them and say, look, can I mention it this week? And they just said, it's just a bit too early yet, just to, you know, they're not ready for public launch. But okay. It's a product that's been used in America coming to Australia. So that's very exciting.
0: Amazing. There's a really great text I have to read out before I say goodbye. Hot tip for oiling deck. Use one of those mops with a spray attachment. You can fill with decking oil and it outpours in a really even amount. Love it.
5: That's a really good tip. But yeah, if you don't want to do that, just pay to get a very good decking brush. They're worth the money.
0: Okay, got it.
5: And you stick it on a, like a broom handle and it just bends. Don't do it with the paintbrush.
0: No, don't. Do not do it.
5: An extension rod.
0: You're a good sort, Cherie. Thank you so much for giving me a job today. I look forward to turning up at work on what time? 10, 11,
5: 12? Just into half the day's over.
0: Yeah, I can't. Sorry. I'm not going to come to the first day. Maybe Tuesday. See you, Cherie. Cherie Barber is Australia's DIY queen. You can check her out online. She's with us every second week to give us some good insights into how we might do our renovation. But really importantly, we wanted to make some time for our next guest, who is the father of a beautiful man. 10 years ago, was 19 years of age, Pat Cronin. He died as a result of a coward punch to the head as he was trying to defuse a fight. Tonight, the Pat Cronin Foundation, that was set up to honour the life of Pat, but also to educate kids on the real consequences of those split-second decisions, to sort of end this culture of coward punches. They're actually having their annual Be Wise Ball. So we thought we would check in to see what's planned this year and how the family is going 10 years on, but also how, if we're not going, we might be able to support the work of the foundation. Welcome, Matt Cronin, director and papa of Pat. Welcome.
6: Thanks, Jacinta. Really great to be talking to you today.
0: And I can imagine just so much. There will never be not a huge amount that would be inside you every time you have to discuss this. And so we thank you so much that you do it in the vision of bettering things. It's been a decade since Pat was assaulted and lost his life. How are you and the family 10 years on?
6: Yeah, look, it's hard to believe it's 10 years. You know, in some moments it feels like just yesterday, just even as you were giving that introduction then. Aww. And then other moments it's like it's a lifetime ago. You know, Pat would be turning 30 this year. You know, he's got so many of his mates that are now getting married, having kids and, you know, forging their careers and things like that. You know, Pat was, he was a really smart kid. He had a scholarship at La Trobe Uni, studying to be a physio. You know, he would have, you know, been out in the world helping people now if he was still with us. So, yeah, in so many ways, it's tough, you know, but we do what we do to honour him.
0: Yeah, and I have to say, when we hear about the origins of foundations like this, and it's often beautiful humans like yourself, Matt, and your family who did never expect to be a director of a foundation. You've stepped into a space that's painful but essential, and we thank you for that work. What does the foundation do, the Pat Cronin Foundation?
6: Yeah, predominantly we're looking to change attitudes to violence, and our key is to do this through education. You know, for the first 2 years after Pat was killed, we couldn't do anything because we were in a court system.

0: you know, trying to fight for some sort of justice, which you never get. But through that time, our hands were tied. But so I guess for the last 8 years, we've been out there in schools. We go from primary schools, prep, all the way through to year 12. We've now reached something like 370,000 young Australians right across Australia. We started in Victoria, of course, but, you know, we now reach deliver education in every state and territory. And we're changing attitudes to violence. There's no doubt about that.
1: Indeed. The ball is on tonight. That's raising mm-hmm. funds. Are there any tickets or anything like that? Or is it best for people to actually get on to the Pat Cronin Foundation website and support you in that way?
0: Perfect segue there.
1: Thanks, just buddy. We're good, aren't we, you and I?
0: Yeah, the website is the place to go, Pat Cronin Foundation.

0: people just click on the website, and there's an enormous amount of information for parents out there as well. So anyone who's listening to say, well, gee, how do we have a conversation about violence with our kids? How do we keep them safe? We've got a resource hub, and there's enormous amount of information. People go there, support us by buying a raffle ticket. We've got an auction on tonight. There's links on the website.
1: Matt Crinan, the Pat Crinan Foundation is the website. You and your family, we thank you deeply for the work that you have done in this, you know, in the wake of tragedy. Jacinta Parsons heading off for 3 or more weeks. I will see you on the other side. Todd McKenney with you next Saturday. Thanks, Pat.
2: ABC News with Mary McDonald. Good afternoon. Energy Minister Chris Bowen says the federal government is focused on protecting Australia's fuel security as the US and Iran trade fresh military strikes. Political reporter Lexi Junowick has more.
3: Mr Bowen has confirmed during his weekly update on Australia's fuel stocks that the nation has 44 days worth of petrol, 37 of diesel and 29 of jet fuel in reserve, responding to strikes traded between the United States and Iran amid a fragile ceasefire. The energy minister has called for all sides to see the dispute resolved.
4: We just need to remain focused on our own task and ensuring our own fuel security during this international uncertainty.
3: Mr Bowen says there are no plans to extend the cut to the fuel excise beyond August, with the government to begin winding back the discount from July 1st.
2: Meanwhile, US Vice President J.D. Vance says violence will be met with violence after America and Iran traded strikes, putting their fragile ceasefire agreement in jeopardy. Ali Crewe reports.
5: Mr Vance has taken to social media to say that if Iran has disagreements about how the Memorandum of Understanding is being applied, they can pick up the phone. Iran's Revolutionary Guard says it's attacked a number of US Army positions in the region in retaliation for American airstrikes. Earlier, the US military launched a series of attacks targeting weapons storage sites and coastal radar installations. The American attacks came after US President Donald Trump accused Tehran of violating their ceasefire by striking a ship attempting to transit the Strait of Hormuz. Iran has countered, saying the reckless violation of the ceasefire will lead to retreat and regret.
2: There are reports another earthquake has struck off the north coast of Venezuela just days after twin earthquakes, which have killed nearly 1,000 people. The magnitude 4.9 tremor was reportedly felt in the capital, Caracas. North America correspondent Cayman Gock has more on the aftermath from the initial quakes.
6: Rescue crews continue to try and save those under the rubble, but hundreds have been found dead, thousands more injured, and a website keeping track of people missing has more than 50,000 reportedly still unaccounted for. Hundreds of buildings have been destroyed or damaged, including critical infrastructure such as the main international airport near Caracas, and more than a dozen hospitals. And now we're hearing reports that hospital staff are having supply shortages due to the large volume of injuries they're having to deal with.
2: US police are investigating the disappearance of a Melbourne woman who was travelling alone in Las Vegas. Yvette Gray reports.
7: The alarm was raised after 26-year-old Sally Grace Contarino failed to board her flight home to Melbourne on the 21st of June. The Las Vegas Metropolitan Police Department has opened a missing persons case and has issued flyers urging hospitals to check their records and for people with information about her whereabouts to come forward. So far, police have released little information, but Ms. Contarino's family has told websleuths.com she was captured on CCTV leaving a bar on the 19th of June and later checked out of her hostel remotely via a website, leaving her luggage behind. She also told friends she planned to go on a hike before flying home the next day.
2: To sport, and France has continued its barnstorming run at the World Cup with a 4-1 win over Norway. ABC Sports' Amanda Shalala reports from Boston.
8: With both teams already going through to the knockout stage, Norway rested 10 players, including Erling Haaland. France kept its star power on the park, and Ousmane Dembele shone with a first-half hat-trick to consolidate Les Bleus as title favourites. The Graham Arnold-coached Iraq ended a disappointing campaign with a 5-0 loss to Senegal, keeping the Africans in contention for the round of 32.
2: And in today's other games at the World Cup, Spain has defeated Uruguay 1-0 and Saudi Arabia and Cabo Verde have played out a scoreless draw in Houston. Socceroos goalkeeper Patrick Beach says it's great to have a beach in Melbourne temporarily.

0: He then picks it up, shares it with Long in a 1-2, takes it in hand, passes it to Degoe, streaming along to half forward. He was dispossessed of the footy. It was good work there from Houghton, but the ball spills inside forward 50 for Collingwood. Houston will have a set shot at goal. It's just a behind.
1: Did I miss something then? Why wasn't that dropping the ball?
2: You haven't missed it. It's been the same for the whole time that we've been watching footy. I thought that if you don't kick it, you've been tackled. What does that mean? Well, because you made an attempt.
1: He ran six steps. It's prior opportunity. Maybe the only thing I can think of is the umpire thought that it wasn't a stuck tackle. Maybe it was more of a push than anything, but it didn't look like it from here. Oh, that's twice he's done that. He's only hit marble roof as well. We're not even at marble.
3: And drives it high and long inside the defensive 50. It's like when you hit the crown of the driver and it just goes a million miles in the air.
1: Done that before, have you, Joe?
3: Once or twice, Boomer.
1: Yep.
3: Of the few times that I connect with the driver, it can sort of go everywhere. Bolter wins it down. Stoppage on the outer side wing. Look at Campbell, arch the back, run away from Quainer. Two bounces. He gets through half forward. Seth Campbell's got no one home. Drives it deep.
1: Oh,
3: in from the side. Tresize.
1: Rightio, let's get Seth Campbell up the ground. Play him on ball because you want him doing that as much as you possibly can. That's exciting football, Lids. That is exciting right there.
2: He didn't even get the mark. The umpire's taking it off him for a push.
3: He's come over the top of the pack. He's not been paid the mark. And Jim Taranto's going to have the shot at goal.
1: Mark one of the week.
3: One of the great gifts. Jim Taranto with a third. And that is, he has stolen that off James Tresize, who did all the hard work, was going for just the second goal of his season, the fifth of his career, and he's been dead set robbed in the goal square, as that Adelaide Crows fan might say, right in front of me. 34 points the way of the Pies after Richmond's sixth goal of the game, 19 and a half played in the third.
1: So if you're a smart player, you can just, someone's a gun full forward taking a hanger, you can just go and push someone in the back just before it.
2: Well, what is it actually for? He's calling it a push, but oh my goodness.
1: I love this play. I love this by, yeah, by Campbell. That is really good play. You know what? Take the game on. Front on push, Lids. That wasn't there.
0: Barely anything in there.
2: Spare me.
0: 34 points of margin. The Pies ahead. Tim Taranto with the goal there for the Tigers as Cameron takes it from the middle. Hand pass to Josh Dacos. It's been a whistle. It's coming back. For a free kick to Nick Dacos. Poppy Penny on the boundary.
4: Yeah, Trezise came off and his teammates were all having a laugh. He knows he was robbed and so do they.
0: At least he's having a laugh about it. Nick Dacos chips it across to Perryman, who chips it to centre wing broadcast side. Still side bottom, takes it, and takes a couple of bounces as well and kicks to the right forward pocket, looking for Bullough, who just slipped over. And Kyanan easily came in there to end up with the footy in his hands. Collingwood ahead by 34.
3: Oh, Annan's kicked it straight to Ned Long. He couldn't mark. Membry takes it. He snaps it around the corner and doesn't make the distance from 25 out.
1: Oh, Annan, he had three options there, and he took the most dangerous. I know you've got to pull the 45s when you're losing, but
2: not by the way he's been kicking it.
1: No, I totally agree.
3: That was the one that he didn't get under from Kai Annan. Kick up the outer side wing. Lafau flies at the footy, brings it down to the front of the pack. Brown on the boundary line on the outer side, kicks down the line. Tim Taranto will mark. He'll move it on from halfway. Looks inside the 50. Presti at the deepest target. Floating back in front of the pack was Jack Crisp. To mark for Collingwood. Spins the yellow Sheridan in his hands before he offloads it to Billy Frampton. Pies by 34, 21 and a half gone in the third term. Morris Rioli closing at a rapid rate of knots. Frampton kicks toward the wing in front of the interchange gates. Annan slides in, made a mess of that with Rechko. Just punched it desperately to Short. Short then sends an inverse torpedo up toward half forward. Crisp will just wait for it back there. He picks off a short pass to Long, who handballs back to the overlapping run of Crisp.
0: Puts it on his boot right into the centre of the MCG. Degoe, one-handed mark against two Tigers. Holds on to it, then moves it on to Ed Allen quickly. Puts this kick right into the forward pocket. Membry chasing after it. Does hold on to it inside the boundary line. He wants to kick inboard back to Degoe. He's come running on. We'll have a set shot at goal from 52 metres out. That was missing from the moment it left his boot. Collingwood's lead now 35 points, 11-9-75, playing Richmond 6-4-40. Three-quarter time, we'll head to Adelaide Oval to get a preview of the showdown. Port Adelaide and Adelaide taking place. That's where we'll take you at the conclusion of this game. We'll also find out how Cyril Rioli went at Tongala.

0: If you are with us in the great state of South Australia, it is showdown time, Port Adelaide and Adelaide, with Aaron Bryans, Tom Wilson, Rod Jamieson, Lauren Arnell and Braden Ingram. Enjoy Showdown 60. For everyone else, we'll continue here at the MCG. 62,117 in the house, Laws. It didn't necessarily hit any great heights, but it was a win that Collingwood needed, and a win they got.
1: It is. It moves them into ninth spot on the ladder as it sits at the moment, Joel. So obviously North Melbourne still to play tomorrow. One of the sides coming up behind them, Gold Coast as well. But they do sit in that little wild card position, do the Pies. Well, Richmond goes off continuing to struggle as they sit in 17th spot. Collingwood winners by 34 points. Your experts, Brett Delidio and Brent Harvey, what did you make of that match and your initial thoughts?
2: The job that I thought Collingwood would do when I first came here to the game, it didn't reach any great heights. It was, you know, a fair few mistakes throughout the game, and it was probably the side. I mean, the class shone out in the end, didn't it, with the Dacos boys, the Goey and Pendlebury. They just had, you know, more experience, more class right across the board than the Tigers. I mean, they didn't capitalise on every opportunity, but they just made far too many errors, didn't they? The Tigers and their inability to, you know, just finish off their play more than anything else. I felt like they won the ball back okay, but they missed little handballs and to break it up, or they're a bit slow to give the ball off and then force those. I mean, how many times did we see it nearly hit the wires with a couple of moon balls out there today? It's just, that's not the modern game, yep. Is it? That inability to have the runners coming past, flick, and allow that ball to stay in motion. They probably get scared off, though, because when it goes into motion, they bugger it up, and therefore they aren't able to complete their plays boom. But look, the Pies, yeah, that what I thought they would do here today, and you know, their better players overall got the job done.
3: 61-37 tackles,
2: yeah,
3: in Collingwood's favour. Like that's big when you win the game by so much. That's a big stat right there. That's intent, Lids. That's intent. And I totally agree. I totally agree with what you said around. It's hard because you want to put speed on the ball and you want to get the ball in there quick, but you haven't got the forwards to compete. Like LaFell today, what's he ended up with?
2: Seven
3: disposals. He looked like, you know what, I think he touched the ball 20 times. Yep. In turn, when I say touch, not disposals, but he got his hand to it and it just couldn't stick. So it wasn't a great day for him. They just haven't got the tall timber up there to do it. But I thought they went backwards and sideways a little bit too much, especially in that first half when they could have put Collingwood under pressure. In that first quarter, they had them.
2: When they were out. It's not so much like you go backwards and sideways when it's a slow play, but when you're out and facing forward,
3: got to be able to go.
2: You don't need to handball back to then go backwards and sideways.
3: Today's game tells you that if you go quick enough, you can get 6v6 one-on-ones,
2: yes,
3: and you can get in there and give yourself a chance. It's when you go slow and the wingers roll back and the ruckman rolls back, now you're going 6v9. It's impossible. And a game without Lynch and those tall forwards there, it's not a game style that I didn't think Rich. And the execution part of it is, you can't miss 5 metre handballs by 3 metres.
2: No, and that's just, you know, time, effort, and putting in the extra hours, isn't it? The extra touch, the extra kicking,
3: the fundamentals of football.
2: And you got to pride yourself when every time you get it, treat it like a piece of gold, not just I've got another touch, great, I'm going to put it on my teammates' feet.
3: I coach under 15 football, and I always say, give the ball to your teammate the way you want to receive the ball. That's not at their feet. It's not making them jump half a metre. It's not behind them. Give it to them exactly where you would like the ball delivered to you. And I don't think Richmond did that very well at all today.
1: And like you said, there probably wasn't a whole lot of pressure coming from Collingwood either to force that into those mistakes. It's just something that they kind of, I don't know, do they feel the pressure when it comes to them? They just want to get rid of it?
2: Inexperience. I think it's most inexperience from your kids playing. And one player feels the pressure, they handball back, so therefore the frontal pressure, and that's how everyone wants to play, they come at them. It's like, oh God, I haven't felt this before at Talent League or even the National Champs or wherever they're playing. So therefore then you get forced into a quicker decision. But that's just time. And, you know, when they're training, they've only got kids around them. They haven't got their best players that are, you know, and they're
3: senior. They're all
2: players.
3: Injured.
2: Well, when you first started, or I first started, you had senior players, and a bunch of them at 28, 29, that were, you know, they'd do everything they could to try and hurt you.
3: And it's really, you've got to set this stuff up in pre-season because it's really hard to train at top pace this time of year. You know, even the sports science behind it, they don't want you out there for too long. They don't want you going at 100%. There's all these things that to sort of stop you from doing that. So that's all set up in the pre-season where you've got to go as hard as you possibly can and train with pressure, like you play with pressure.
1: So Collingwood winners 15, 16, 106 to Richmond 11, 672. They're just gathering at the top of the race before they make their way in.
2: Waiting for Geordie to go in to finish his interviews and stuff.
1: Ah, is he the last one?
2: Yeah.
1: The last one. Here he comes.
2: He was good, Geordie to go. He's been in some good form as a midfielder, spending a lot more time in the centre bounce and around the footy versus playing a lot more purely as a forward, I felt, earlier in the season. But his fitness and his body's holding up, which is pleasing for Geordie.
4: Just on that pressure rating in the last quarter, so the AFL app's got a stat that the pressure rating for these two teams in the last quarter, and they're sort of a vague stat, but the average in final quarters is 174 for all teams. Collingwood's was 142. Richmond's was 131.
2: Yeah.
4: So that sort of shows the level.
2: That's a drop, isn't it?
4: Yeah, a big, big drop.
2: Yeah, disappointing.
1: So it was all even Stevens at quarter time. Both these teams couldn't be split. And then it was Collingwood in the end. 34-point winners in front of 62,117 fans here on a very chilly

0: night at the MCG. Poppy, Penny's in the rooms for us. I think the Collingwood players are just about to fill in past you now, Poppy.
1: Yeah, they are. We can't see anyone yet. They're taking their time to get into the rooms. I can see the Collingwood media people are coming in with the cameras, so I'm guessing they're not too far away, but we are still waiting on them. There's a lot of people in the rooms, actually, and you can hear them start to clap as you hear the Collingwood players start to enter, led in by Josh Dacos and Nick Dacos. They're leading the group in, and there's a heap of people here, considering, I guess, it was a cold Saturday night.
2: Is it a bit warmer down there, Poppy?
1: I tell you what, we came down a little bit before the siren, Joel, because it got very, very cold up there on the boundary. I was absolutely freezing. I'm just starting to get feeling back in my toes as Collingwood huddle up to sing the song now. But, yeah, it's a little bit warmer down here with a heap of people. Lots of kids in the huddle as well. Jack Crisp has got his kids in there as well. Geordie DeGoey has got his tiny baby in the huddle as we all gather up. And I reckon this song will be a little bit quieter because there are so many little kids in the huddle here as we just wait for the last of them to join. I reckon there's just as many kids as players in this huddle pretty much. I feel like I'm at a creche. And I'm standing behind most of them, which is great because I can see, being 5'1". Otherwise, I can't see anything. But they're all just waiting now for the last of the players to join the huddle with their kids as we get into the Collingwood song.
3: Quiet, please.

0: subdued song because, as I say, there's lots of kids and lots of young kids in the Collingwood huddle today, but very happy down here nonetheless.
1: Thanks, Poppy. Yeah, you're not wrong there. A little bit of a subdued sing from the Magpies there, winners by 34 points. So Craig McRae said after the bye, they've built a little bit of momentum. They defeated Port Adelaide now, strung a couple of wins together. Do you feel like they have... Have you seen enough from them that they've built momentum as they head into games coming up against the Gold Coast? That's away. And then North Melbourne at Docklands. I'm not sure we're seeing the same momentum that maybe Craig McRae is.
2: Oh, that's it's good sell from Craig McRae. And he's got to keep his players believing. You don't want them falling off a cliff. Oh, the coach doesn't believe in me. Right, that's it. We may as well pack this season up. I get what he's saying. I just don't think that their best is good enough to compete at the pointy end this year. They're well coached. They've got star players, absolutely. But their front end is fragile, I think. And then their back end, without Darcy Moore in there, I think they can be heavily scored against with a good side. So, no.
3: Yeah, it's only the second time they've kicked 100 points this year. You know, I mean, Lockie Shilts' leading goal kicker today with 4. I don't think you can rely on that at the pointy end of the season either. It'd be good as a small forward. He looked like he was the main forward coming out today. I agree. I don't think they can kick a big enough score with the forward line structured like that. That's my big knock on them at the minute. They kicked 100 points today, which didn't look like they were going to do early on, but they certainly got there, so... It helps when you've got a guy named Nick Dacos kicking the ball. Gee whiz.
1: So Nick Dacos was...
2: Zero pressure.
1: What was he? 37 disposals and 3 goals. That is the equivalent of 52. Well,
3: 52, but we said he ended up with 37. I chose 37. So do I get to choose a restaurant for... Is that what the bet was? We go to Squire's Loft and...
4: You get to put something in the slow cooker for all of us.
3: Oh, okay, that's what it was. I thought you were going to take me out for dinner, but that works the other way. More than happy to come out to my neck of the woods if you want to travel
2: that
3: far.
2: How far is it? The train?
3: About 40 minutes, yeah.
1: And he's Collingwood winners by 34 points. The Pies 15, 1,606 to Richmond, 11,672. We can join Poppy Penny in the winners' rooms.
0: Yeah, I'm downstairs in the Collingwood winners' rooms with Pat Lipinski. Pat, this puts you guys inside the top 10. Obviously, it's no longer a top 8. But are you guys aware, I guess, at this point of the season of the significance of a game like this?
5: Yeah, definitely aware of it. Obviously, this season we haven't had a heap of wins. So, yeah, every game, you know, we've made it that every game has to count. So, I think everyone would be lying if they were saying they weren't looking to ladder. So, yeah, we've got to just bank wins and it's good to, you know, get the wins rolling again.
0: For a team who has had a large amount of success in the last few years, how, I guess, do you reframe that into, you know, as you say, you haven't had as many wins as you maybe would have liked. How are you kind of framing the season internally?
5: Well, I think we've all got that inner belief that we are still a good side, and every athlete always believes that you're going to keep winning. So, we've all got that optimistic.

0: kind of lens on the season. The games we have lost, we've been close in a lot of them. So if you have that glass half full approach, you've got to be positive. Otherwise, it'll be a long year.
1: This is the second time this year you guys have kicked over 100 points. I guess last week toward the end, there wasn't a great deal of scoring in the end of that game against Port Adelaide. Was that a focus at all this week?
0: We've kind of had a focus on our offence most of the season. I think early in the season we weren't scoring much at all. So every week we're working on that aspect of our game. And, yeah, it's nice to get over 100 points and, you know, keep them to a low score. We're normally a great defensive side, and I think we continued that tonight, which is nice.
1: The other thing, your tackle intensity was massive, 61 to 37 tackles, and considering it was a really convincing win, that's a pretty impressive stat. Is there a focus in the week on that kind of intensity?
0: Yeah, we always have an internal focus on our pressure. It's one thing we always do really good and always have a good pressure differential and tackle differential. So, yeah, it's something we always are practicing each week, and, it's nice to have such a nice outnumber like that.
1: One thing that the team have been kind of discussing and debating upstairs all day is how many touches is a goal worth?
0: Oh, gee, that is a hard one. I don't know. I think I may have overheard them maybe saying five or so. I reckon that's about right.
1: I'm going to toss upstairs to Brett Delidio, Boomer Harvey, Lauren Borden and Joel Peterson. Guys?
2: Well, you're spot on, Pat. Brett Delidio here, mate. I love your style off-field too, mate. I reckon you're absolutely kicking goals there. This is a left-field one. I want to understand, as a teammate of the Dacos boys, do they get any ribbing, or do you get sick of how much they give it to each other?
0: Thanks for the fashion. Appreciate that. Get around me, so thank you. But as for playing with the Dakes boys, everyone knows that. I don't know, if you had a brother out there, you'd look for him.
2: Yes, absolutely.
0: So I think I would do the same if my brother was good enough to play AFL. But, I think it's awesome, though, having them on the same team. It's so good to play with them. And, we get to witness special stuff every week between the two of them. And it was awesome to see them both dominate again like they always do.
2: And another forward comrade of yours in Lachie Schultz, mate. I feel like with Jamie Elliott going out of the side, you need that small forward to bob up. But his pressure, as well as his forward craft, has been something that you guys would be absolutely marvelling at and loving as a forward down there at the moment.
0: Yeah, Lachie Schultz is amazing. His pressure is always there every week, and he's such a selfless player, and probably, you know, a lot of the things he does probably go unnoticed to the naked eye, but internally in the club we always highlight those chase down tackles, all the little things he does. He blocks for teammates, so to see him kick four goals tonight, what's that, 20 touches plus his touches, he's obviously had a big game. So yeah, he was awesome tonight and really happy for him.
3: Pat, Boomer up here, congratulations on today's game. Mate, we're just talking about the offence, and that's the second time you guys have kicked 100 points for the year, and obviously Lachie Schultz pops up and kicks the four goals. I know you're not the coach, but what do you think the best balance is for your tall guys? You had Buller today who kicked two, Membry kicked two, McStay didn't hit the scoreboard. Is there anyone else that can come in? Does the ruckman float forward? What looks good for you guys as the three talls?
0: Yeah, I thought they looked really good today. Not all of them always kick the goals, but they all provide a great contest, and I thought, you know, they limited Richmond's intercept game. We know players like Broad and Miller down there are pretty nice interceptors, and I thought they got the ball to ground often, and, you know, we have a lot of small players who are classy around goals and were able to finish. So, it was a good mix up forward, and there's plenty of good players in the VFL as well who are trying really hard to get a spot, like Charlie West at the moment. He's a great young player, and excited to see what he's capable of in the future.
4: Pat Lipinski with us in the Collingwood rooms on ABC Sport. Angus Sandon was another one who had a big game in the VFL earlier today. Pat, Jordan Degoe's form in recent times. So he has 26 and 3 last week. That's 41 disposals for those of you playing along at home. Today he kicks a goal again, but his work around clearance, the involvement in the scoring chains and that kind of thing, it feels like his last 4 or 6 weeks has been right at the peak of his powers. Have you seen something change in him, or is there a catalyst that you've seen behind what he's doing at the moment?
0: Yeah, he's playing amazingly at the moment, and it's so fun to be out there with him, and some of the things he can do are pretty unique in the competition that not many can do. So it's been awesome, and I think for Geordie, like it sounds cliche, but he's actually just been able to train every week, play every week, and have that continuity. I think since, you know, 2023, the last couple of years he was fighting a lot of issues with his body, and he didn't get that continuity, and you guys who have played all know how hard it is coming back in and out and fighting with your body. So I think just that being able to play every week has been awesome for him, and he's been amazing.
4: Your coach has spoken this year about the fact that you sort of

0: that the phrase middle of the road was used. He said that the list is overanalyzed, of course, because, you know, there is so much attention in your footy club. But you're 7-1-7 on the season with another handful of games to play. How are you as players treating the run in here with that wild card mix, obviously, and how you're sort of attacking this next little block in the fixture?
1: Yeah, I think we've got a just emphasis on controlling like our process each week. Like I said earlier, we're all aware of where we're at and want to get the wins each week. So it's now or never. We've got to keep stacking, and we've had a bit of a theme in the last few weeks to just be really aggressive, and hopefully we can keep banking wins.
2: And Pat, just before we let you go, just on Darcy Moore, your captain, obviously out with injury. We're not sure if we'll see him play again this season, but he's come back from America and some time to kind of rehabilitate his injuries. Is it nice to have him back around the club, and what's his role been?
1: Yeah, it's so good to have Darcy back around the club. Definitely missed him for the couple of weeks that he wasn't there. And his role around the club, he's obviously captain, so he's involved in all the leadership meetings, and he's just like any other player in rehab at the moment. You know, they train very hard, he would have done a session today, and he's just around the group as usual.
2: Pat, thanks for your time today. Well done on the win. 16 touches, 2 goals for yourself. That's 26 touches as we make it up here. So appreciate your time on ABC Sport.
1: Thank you, everyone. Appreciate it.
2: Pat Lipinski with us following Collingwood's win against Richmond. 15-16, 106 the Pies. The Tigers 11-6, 72. We'll get you to the showdown, Port Adelaide and Adelaide, before the first bounce. That's coming up after us. And earlier today, Carlton defeated West Coast by 53 points, making it 6 in a row for the Blues. On Collingwood, and a bit on what Pat Lipinski was talking about at the end there with Darcy Moore. So they've got Darcy Moore out. Maynard Elliott's obviously missing for the season now, and Steen as well. They've got a fairly hefty injury list when you look at it as well. It might not be as long as Richmond's, but that's a lot of big outs they've got in terms of personnel and experience across the entirety of the ground.
3: Yeah, you're right. And I think that's where, I mean, the best sides, they're probably low on injuries and they've got their best players playing most weeks. It's very hard. You take your best players out of any side.
4: Any team.
3: And it's very hard to compete and compete consistently. So, yeah, they're no doubt they'd love to have a full book of players to choose from, but look at Richmond and Adam Uze. He's hardly had a soul that he can pick.
0: One thing Craig McRae spoke about during the week as well is that they just haven't had that selection pressure at any stage during the season. Like, they haven't had guys really kicking the door down in the VFL and putting pressure on the guys to and we hear coaches talk about it so often, and be it through injuries or just players at VFL level who don't have the continuity in their game and aren't in the best of form. That's been a bit of a factor in the mind of the Collingwood coach as well. But then you look at today, they win by 70 points over Richmond today. So Angus Anderson had a really big game in the VFL today for Collingwood, and he was one of a couple. So they kicked 19-18 today out at Bundoora. So Mitch Podaski, having come out of the team, kicked 4 goals, 5. Angus Anderson had 31 and kicked 2 goals, 1. Lockie Sullivan kicked 29 and 2 goals, 1. So he's had, 39 disposals today. Charlie West kicked 2 going back there today. Big Illaroo Smith operating there too. So maybe now they can start to build a little bit of pressure on those on the fringes to try and pick up their game as well.
4: 31 scoring shots today. Do they need another... They do need another tall forward, don't they? Buller's not the answer. McStay and who was the other one I just had down there? Membry. Membry was pretty good today.
3: But he's on 189, Membry. That's why everyone... They think he's a key forward, but he really should be a half forward. He just doesn't have that work rate, but he takes a taller player, doesn't he?
0: And he's 32 and a free agent season as well.
4: Yep. So out of those players that you mentioned there, were there any... Talls, like just off the top of my head, I can't even remember.
0: Not really. Like Smith. Smith's a ruck forward if he ever really gets his opportunity, but that's a bit of a stab in the dark there. Podaski's again a mid forward, so he was sort of brought in to play that almost that Jamie Elliott role coming out of Coburg's VFL program as well. They've spoken, they flagged right at the start of the year, Collingwood, that they will be active in the marketplace. They've sort of restructured their books, that they've got some money to spend in the offseason. Now, clearly, they're in the hunt for someone like a Lockie Neal to maybe bolster their midfield, but whether it's someone like Hayden McLean, who you would imagine maybe Richmond would be after as well. He's short of an opportunity at Sydney, finds himself out of the team again this week. Feels like that name will be on the market from a tall forward, sort of ruck forward perspective as well. But
3: goals today too, didn't he, McLean? I think 5 or 6, maybe?
0: Yeah, and Sydney had a big win in the VFL. They bounced away from Sandringham really early in that game. But, I feel like they need something else inside that forward 50 for sure.
3: So how many of how Pendlebury side bottom go around again next year?
0: Feels, I'm talking to a few people around the traps, like Pendlebury, I see no reason that he won't. How it feels like is trending more toward the likely end, and even Membury's form has come around more recently. Side bottom's probably the one with the question mark. Like, it feels like he hasn't really ever got into the season. I mean, it'd be speculation and to throw anything at it, and 367 games into his career, who says that he can't keep on keeping on? But it feels like maybe he would be the least likely out of those four.
4: It's a tough one. I reckon the Pies are in a tough situation right now in terms of those guys, because they do what the Kangas done and get rid of four together. Yep. It's.
3: Oh, we're not allowed to analyse a couple of Pies, though. We're not allowed to analyse their list.
0: No. They're overanalyzed.
4: Oh, sorry. Okay.
0: It's only because we get clicks.
3: Yeah, well, we're not allowed to comment on their age demographic.
4: Right.
2: Biggest team in the country.
3: Yes.
2: Overanalyzing their list, according to Craig McRae. But I think when you've got some champions of the game that have played that many games, like Sidebottom and Pendlebury and Howe as well, you can't help but kind of look out there in this transitioning phase that they're in and think who's going to go on next year. So do they play finals this year, Collingwood?
3: I can't see it. What's their draw look like at the end, back end of this year?
0: So the run home for Collingwood, having banked this, so 7-1-7 inside the top 10 as it stands. A couple of teams outside, including North, have got a game to play tomorrow that could win and see them bolt back in. So away to Gold Coast next week. Then they've got North Melbourne, Carlton, a trip to Adelaide, Geelong, a trip to the West to play the Eagles. And that's a much harder game over there than it is here, as evidenced today by their result against Carlton. They face Hawthorne here and Brisbane here.
3: I can't see them getting there. Not with that. Oh, I think those teams that are around their mark will see this as an opportunity to beat Collingwood. And therefore, sides, they ebb and flow, don't they, throughout the year. But you mark some games where there's an opportunity to really throw everything at it. And I think that's where we'll see the Pies.
4: So I've got them. If everything goes right, 4 out of 8, they can win half their games, 50% of their games for me. What I've seen in the last 2 weeks.
3: Yeah. Do you need more than 11 to finish 10th?
0: Well, they're going to have the half game, and their percentage is pretty healthy. So their percentage is above 100, but it feels like 12 will get you there. And if they win 4 from here, they go 4-4. And as Craig McRae said, and they've been all season, they're middle of the road, they'd finish 11-1-11.
2: Yep.
0: And maybe just outside. They might finish 11-1-11 in 11th.
4: So who are they up against? Who's going for those that 8th, 9th, 10th? That's North Melbourne, St Kilda.
0: North Melbourne, St Kilda.
4: Giants at the minute.
0: Carlton. Suns are kind of in the mix
4: now as well. They've dropped a little bit, haven't they?
0: So they've sort of fallen off the boil in recent times too. So a couple of those, like even the likes of North Melbourne. So they've got Essendon tomorrow, then they play Port Adelaide, Collingwood, Melbourne, St Kilda. But they come home with Hawthorn, the Western Bulldogs, Geelong and Sydney. So you're going to have to do your winning early if you're a team like North Melbourne. There's a couple of different runs that some of those teams have. But Collingwood will be in the mix. Just depends on whether they can pinch a couple that we don't expect them to. And that's going to be the case for all of those teams in the wild card.
4: Yeah, that's right. It's going to come right down. I'm not a massive fan of the wild card round, and that's just me. But I'll tell you what it is going to do. You're going to play right to the very last game of the year to find out who's going to sneak in and who's going to miss out, unfortunately.
2: It does keep things interesting, like you said, Boomer, to the end of the season. But almost in a way, it makes a mockery of the finals when you look at some of these sides that are going to make it as we get to this point in the season.
4: Oh, I don't think 9 and 10 deserve to make it. And I think we'll find out that this year as well. It'll be fun. It'll be fun for a little bit.
3: You'll be flat if you're 7th and 8th, though, and you lose that wild card.
4: The wild card.
2: Yeah. And you drop it to 9 or 10th. It is Collingwood winners, though, here by 34 points against Richmond. 62,117 people here at the MCG. If we just switch across to Richmond at the moment, we might even be able to check in with Poppy Penny. I think she's headed across from the Collingwood rooms and into the Richmond rooms. Down to you, Poppy.
5: Yeah, I am in the Richmond rooms. They've just come out of a meeting. I'm with Ryan Mansell. Firstly, the good news, Ryan, you're back from that wrist injury. How did it feel to be back out playing footy again?
6: Yeah, it was great to be out there with the boys, being able to compete. Obviously, yeah, we didn't get the result we wanted, but yeah, it's been a long 3 or 4 months with the foot and the wrist, so wrapped to be back out there.
5: You're covered in ice. Are you okay? Have you pulled up all right?
6: Yeah, no, I'm all good. Just a few bruises. I'm fine, though.
5: What was the last 3 or 4 months like for you while you made your way back?

0: also help that younger crew come through and play. So, yeah, it'll be good to get a bit of continuity in the team and hopefully, yeah, we finish the season off strong.
1: Do you feel as though the group is making progress? I know the wins aren't exactly stacking up, but are you feeling as though, particularly it's such a young group, that there is progress being made?
0: Yeah, definitely. I feel like training standards have been good. It's usually, yeah, one and a half quarters. It really hurts us each game. So, yeah, if we can, yeah, bring that back and be in more games, that'll fast-track everyone.
1: One more from me before I toss you upstairs. I noticed Adam Uze is quite animated on the bench when, particularly early in quarters when Collingwood kicked a couple of quick ones, there was a water bottle being thrown. How intimidating is it when you're running off and you see him standing in the interchange bench waiting for you?
0: Oh, I don't mind it. Yeah, shows a bit of go in him and, yeah, no, I love having that.
1: We're down in the Richmond rooms with Ryan Massa. I'm going to toss you upstairs to Brett Delidio, Boomer Harvey, Lauren Borden and Joel Peterson.
2: Mance, it's Lids here, mate. I'm interested in what Ooze had to say, you know, after the game. And what do you guys, you're probably more of a senior player now, what are you looking to celebrate, mate, when the wins aren't coming, you're not getting that nourishment? What are you looking to celebrate, like the small things, like Sammy Grill kicking his first goal or a great tackle and chase or those sorts of things? Is that what you're doing as a senior player now with the lack of wins coming?
0: Yeah, definitely. We're trying to get around the young boys as much as possible. Yeah, Ooze sort of spoke about the second quarter really hurting us. Third quarter we won on scoreboard and then, yeah, last quarter stuck in there and had a crack. So, yeah, no, the second half was a positive. And, yeah, we'll look to review that honestly and hopefully come back out next week against Carlton and have a crack.
2: They're always a good game in the Carlton-Richmond games, and they're coming off another win, which is good for them, not so much for me as a Tiger supporter, buddy. But I thought Sammy Cumming was great today. You know, as a young player, that one of those young players you're talking about in terms of his ability inside the contest, but blooding these young players, him, Paddy Retchko as well, you know, being able to play some big midfield minutes is pleasing, mate, for as a supporter, but also, you know, yourself as a senior player.
0: Yeah, for sure. It's great seeing these young boys go through the midfield and have a crack and put their head over and get it into the forward line. It's definitely positive signs for Richmond fans.
3: Ryan, Brent Harvey up here. Mate, congratulations on your own performance today. It was fantastic to see you back and hit the scoreboard. You dashed the goal that you kicked on the goal line, mate. The run, we think we called it about 80 or 90 metres. And then the rundown tackle was absolutely superb. So great to see you back. Have we got anyone else coming back in the short term, in the next 2 to 3 weeks that we can look at and go, there's a huge bonus for the Richmond Football Club because they're getting certain personnel back?
0: Yeah, firstly, thanks, Boomer. Appreciate that. Obviously, I think Lynchy could potentially be back next week or the week after. Obviously, he's a huge presence for the group, particularly in the forward line, just a presence that brings the ball to ground or marks it. So hopefully Lynchy's back. Other than that, I'm not too sure.
3: We thought the fundamentals today were just lacking by you guys, just by hand. I think your foot skills were okay, but by hand, did that feel like it was on the back of Collingwood's pressure, or was that just something that you guys need to continue to work on being such a young group?
0: I think a bit of both. Yeah, credit to Collingwood, their pressure was high. We just seemed to fumble handballs or easy ground ball gets, which come back to cost us, and they just slingshot and kick goals. So, yeah, you can't afford to do that against them.
3: Yeah, absolutely agree. Now, mate, you're not going to play finals. What's the feeling like? And I've been there before in this situation. You know, you've still got 8 games to go and you're not going to play finals. To take the listeners into what the feeling's like at the football club, are you still trying to make everyday fun? Is it more about learning? Can you give us a little bit of an insight of what the feeling's like at the football club?
0: Yeah, I feel like with all the youth that we've got, they bring in a lot of energy, no matter whether we win or lose. Obviously we need to learn as quick as we can, because we want to be challenging for finals, obviously. You don't play footy not to play finals, so... obviously you've got to still make it fun, otherwise it's a long, long year, so... No, the young boys definitely bring energy and enthusiasm to the group.
4: Ryan Mansell with us from the Richmond Rooms on ABC Sport. Ryan, you mentioned Tom Lynch's presence coming back into that forward 50. It sort of feels like it's such a young group. It's a rather inexperienced group with the likes of Noah and yourself up there kind of leading the line. What has the messaging been to you guys about trying to get a bit of communication and a bit of leadership and a bit of direction in for that pretty young forward group?
0: Yeah, obviously we need to work on it at training. I think it starts there. Obviously when you go out to the G and there's a big crowd, you can't really hear each other. So, yeah, as much continuity, I guess, during the week at training. And then we can implement it into the games, hopefully.
4: And the contract extension, Ryan, so a year to take you to the end.

0: Of 2027, there's a certain green team that comes into the competition at the start of 2028. A part of the world that you're from, I'm sure you were waiting for it. Just talk us through the decision-making process, coming off injuries like you have been and wanting a little bit of security in your own future. Like, just the decision-making process that goes into to signing that contract to get you through to the end of next year.
1: Yeah, well, I sat down with my manager and, yeah, we sort of thought that signing a 1 year would be smart for me. Obviously, yeah, being out with injury most of this year, can't really cash in too much, I guess. So, just to give me a bit of continuity going into next year and a bit of stress relief, not worrying about contracts or not. And, hopefully next year I can maximise and get a good little contract.
0: Is it a lure at all? Have you had any phone calls? Has anyone from Tassie picked up the phone? You had that area code pop up on the mobile?
1: I'm not too sure. You have to talk to my manager.
0: Well played.
2: You are from Launceston. It was cold out there on the MCG today. Have you played? What's the coldest conditions you've played in growing up in Tassie?
1: Oh, geez. Probably something in the negatives. probably junior footy when the frost is on the deck.
2: Yep.
1: It was quite cold back then.
2: Well, Ryan, we appreciate your time on ABC Sport and having a chat to us. Well done your game today and your return back to footy. It was great seeing you out there.
1: Appreciate it. Thanks, guys. Thanks for having me.
2: So Ryan Mansell with us from Richmond. Poppy Penny heading into the Tigers rooms.
0: I reckon he's a player that if you're a Tigers fan, you just love to watch the way.
3: I'm a fan. I'm a real big fan. Yeah. The two things I've seen today, and I haven't seen him play a lot of football, he reminds me of young Shea Bolton, who I think I mentioned that before, or off air maybe.
4: Off air to me.
3: The goal that he kicked, he literally started in the centre circle and kicked it on the goal line and then that chase down tackle. I'm glad I'm seeing those things because I liked him already and now I really like him.
2: Yep.
4: What about the goal running to the back?
3: Oh, then he kicked that one as well, didn't he?
4: Yeah. I was going to jump him. I thought...
3: Did I get them mixed up?
5: He
4: was off the ground.
3: He was the one. He ran from the middle, didn't he?
4: Yeah, Seth Campbell.
3: Campbell kicked it. Yeah, sorry, I thought I might have got that. But no, I forgot about that one. Lids as well. That was... bit of left to right, beautiful.
0: He had a marking contest in that end as well in the third quarter where he didn't actually take the mark, but his ability to attack the footy, jump up, protect the drop, turn his body to the oncoming defender and really hit a contest hard, they've just lacked that kind of aerial threat from a mid-sized forward so far this year.
3: And then he had that one on Jeremy Howe one-on-one.
0: Yeah.
3: He took that little one-hander that we spoke about. He does some real good things. He just needs better players. He needs more inside 50s. They had 51 inside 50s today. That ball's going in there another 15 times. That's another two inside 50s and another 15. That's another two goals for him.
0: And I mean, if you're Ryan Mansell and you've had that injury at the start of the season, so the wrist fracture, the silver lining to the cloud that is something like that is you can still do a bit of running. So it's not like a leg fracture where you're coming absolutely off no work whatsoever and coming back into the season and completely trying to find your legs again. Yeah, you're trying to find a little bit of touch, but like, does it make a little bit of a difference to be able to at least do the aerobic work to keep you in the system?
4: But then he said he had a foot problem as well when he was talking to us. So maybe he was able to get that running in and then he had the foot problem. So he's probably spent more time in the pool than he would have liked. But you're right. That is, I didn't have a heap of injuries early days, but one was a broken hand, but you could keep the running up, which was really good. But
3: yeah, I was similar to Lids. I dislocated my elbow.
4: That was against us.
3: Again, yeah, your mate, Jackson.
4: Jacko got you.
3: Yeah, it's the old chicken wing tackle. Yeah, and I did a lot of running as well. Just had the brace on it, and you can continue to run. So that keeps you going for sure.
2: So they go down by 34 points here, Richmond. They're 2-13 now on the season. You mentioned what's motivating them, Boomer. So Adam Uzé spoke this week about the carrot and the stick. The carrot for them is, I guess, halting sides and their chances at making finals. Is that enough to motivate them for the rest of the season, or is there the carrot and the stick? There's the stick as well coming in, being a bit of pressure on keeping your spot going forward.
3: Yeah, it's a tricky one when you can't play finals, because everybody wants, and Ryan said the same thing, we just want to play finals. So we see the 2 hours out here on a Saturday or a Sunday or whenever it is. It's the work that goes into the football club and driving to training, wanting to be there. We made sure that year, I don't even know what year it was, but we finished 14th. We made sure that every day was fun. And you still had to improve and you still had to learn, but it was never, oh God, I've got training today. It was never like that. And I think that's really important. If you can build that environment and that culture.
2: Who led that?
3: All of us.
2: Yep.
3: Yeah, well, sort of a youngish group. We still had the old Adam Simpsons and those type of guys, but we had your Daniel Pratts and your Harris and your Petries and all these guys. We just made sure that football training

0: was always fun. Again, to get better, but that held us in really good stead for the following year. I can promise you that 8 weeks where we could have just went, oh, this is crap, I don't want to go into work today, that held us in good stead for the following year.
1: So a couple of players who led the disposals in the end, Sam Cumming, 27 for Richmond, or led it from the Richmond side of things, and Patrick Retschko was good as well with 26 touches. So they have got a couple of young players coming through. I know we focused on the forward line a little bit there with Ryan Mansell, but a couple of those young players coming through with some highlights for Richmond fans as well.
0: Yeah, they have. And I was impressed with some of the stuff I've seen Seth Campbell do today. Yeah. And again, that handball that I said, don't worry about the handball. I'm not worried too much about the fundamental of that handball. Take the game on, boys. We are so young and we're inexperienced. The worst thing that can happen, you can get tackled and the ball gets turned over.
2: Yep.
0: It happened anyway.
2: Yep.
0: So who cares? Take the game on a little bit more. I'd like those players taking the game on a little bit more. Don't handball backwards. See the game, kick it.
2: Yeah. And that's what I was going to ask you in that moment. It's like when you got taught, and I got taught this from one of your old teammates, David King, is that when you get 50 to 70 and you've got grass in front of you, you should be thinking goals here.
0: You know, yep.
2: And how do you break the paint and then trying to kick a goal? And that's what, it's not so much the miss handball, it's the mindset switch of, it's, you don't have to bring that player in if you've got time and space to go and kick a goal or lace out at a teammate.
0: And then the other thing that happens on the back of that lid's, once you start doing that more and more, they press straight away. Yep. They're not letting you run and take another bounce. So they
2: opens
0: press.
2: Everything else.
0: So you get an, it's an easy goal. Instead of you kicking it from 35, 40, someone's kicking it from 25 because you'll just give an easy handball over the back. So, I'm sorry, over the top. So that will come with this team, but I would like to see more exciting football. Don't overdo the hands.
1: Yeah.
0: Run, carry, be youthful, be exciting.
3: And you think about a list build perspective, so they've obviously got that really high talent that they've drafted in, but Seth Campbell's a rookie pick and Patrick Retschko is a retread from Geelong who came off the rookie list there, and they've given up minimal capital to get that. They've got Kai Annan out of the mid-season draft. You only need a few of those, and then for that top-end talent to finally sort of come online and start performing, and then this picture looks a hell of a lot rosier for Richmond.
2: Well, Kai Annan, if he's one that can handle, I think, with some of his kicks that we saw today. I don't think we want him going inside 50.
0: But Houghton looks like a player. He had a fantastic start to the game. He looks like
2: in traffic, he's good. Yeah.
0: If he can stay injury free and out of trouble, he looks like another good player. They've got abundance of youth coming through. We know all the draft picks they've had. We just need to see some senior players now around them. So it's not too much youth.
1: So Collingwood winners by 34 points. We'll take you to Port Adelaide and Adelaide, the showdown at Adelaide Oval in just a moment. But we've got to get the 3-2-1 in the Footballer of the Year, which is coming from Brent Harvey.
0: Yeah, it is coming from me, but we've both come together here. Yeah, we've both come together. We gave one the Lockie Shields, thought he was outstanding. 4 goals, 16 disposals, and seven score involvements. Tim Taranto gets the 26 touches, 4 goals.
2: Yeah, Lids, impressive.
0: 4 goals, which is like 46 disposals. 7 inside 50s and 7 score involvements also. And then just through numbers, it's unbelievable how he just accumulates. And you look at it and he's had 20, and then you look at it again, he's had 32. I think he had 15 in the last quarter.
2: Yep.
0: Lids, I think you mentioned 37 disposals, Nick Dacos.
2: But the most clearances on the ground as well. So it's not just that he's getting cheapies. He does some pretty damn good stuff.
0: He hit the scoreboard when the game was, you know,
2: 14
0: hot.
2: 14 score involvements. Wow.
0: Two goals in the first quarter. 14 score involvements, as you mentioned. 9 inside 50s. Yeah. So putting the ball in there as well, not just kicking goals. Again, the best player on the ground.
2: Yeah. Shout out Josh Dacos. You kick your goals, mate, you would have got in there as well.
0: Yeah.
2: You kicked 3 points.
0: 3 points.
2: Yeah.
0: Absolutely.
1: Nice little drive-by from Pat Lipinski on while we're talking about brothers playing footy, when he said if my brother was good enough to play footy,
0: it was good.
1: So 3 for Nick Dacos, 2 to Tim Taranto, 1 to Lockie Schultz in the ABC Footballer of the Year. We did promise everyone your special...
0: Bolognese,
1: special ingredient.
3: Can you give Locos it away?
1: And Boomer Harvey.
0: Yeah, I'll go with it. I put barbecue sauce in there.
1: Barbecue sauce.
2: I'm going to give it a try.
3: Nice.
0: Yep.
2: I've never done that before. I'll give it a try.
0: Give it a good squirt.
2: Wouldn't have got into my votes, but I'll definitely give the barbecue sauce
0: a little bit of brown sugar just to sweeten it up a little bit, but barbecue sauce.
1: There we go. You can recreate that one at home. Brent Harvey's spaghetti bolognese recipe. Well, you might be going home to put on the slow cooker.
0: It's already done.
2: For tomorrow.
0: The preparation's already done.
3: Going to be waking up for the World Cup bright and early with dinner. So that's
1: going to be exactly. Collingwood winners here at the MCG. 15-16, 106. They've scored more than 100 points for the second time this season, defeating Richmond 11-6-72. That's a 34-point victory the way of the Pies. Big thanks to Brett Harvey, Brett Delidio, Joel Peterson, to Poppy Penny on the boundary, to Leo Keefe pushing the buttons at the back of the box, and to Jules Hay in the studio for keeping us all on air across this afternoon.

has an option presenting. Sends up towards McAndrew, just behind centre wing. The ruckman on the 45 instep uses Braden Cook, and Adelaide slowing things down. Yet to score down seven, up to the attacking edge. Kick is picked off. Logan Evans and Josh Lowe are ready for it. Take your pick. Mid-season product from 2 years ago gets it. Red leg Logan Evans heads back towards Aaliyah. Marks in the defensive 50 all alone.

0: still up 37 points in showdown 60.
1: One goal, four in the final term to a straight goal. Adelaide goes straight up the middle. In the centre square, it hits the deck. Berry on hands and knees, shoots the handball wide. Dawson dukes it out towards Keys, then releases Soligo. Up to left half forward to Walker. Plenty of space to think about his entry. He's waiting for some options. Decides, stuff it, I'm going to go. Vintage Tex from 60 to the goal square. And back with the flight, it's marked. Neil Bullen could have left it to go through. Takes the mark instead.
0: What?
1: But again,

0: But
1: Well,
0: anyway.
1: legends are legends, so you can't talk much about that. But you also have the patience of a saint. I know sometimes people, jump up and down about rules, and you're very gracious. But the rules are there for a reason, and I get it.
0: Oh, thanks, Di. All right, let's see if we can get another question for you. You are doing very well. This is the
2: Name the Soundtrack.
0: All right, this is a 1990 film. It had these three songs on its soundtrack.

0: Robin has also got it. So does Holly. Any ideas, Loz?
1: I'm so sorry. Just what is specifically the question?
0: I want to know the composer's name.
1: Wasn't some talking about years before 1880 or something?
0: Yes, I said that it was completed in 1888.
1: Okay. Well, I'm sorry to do all that to you. I've shot in the dark. Frederick Chopin.
0: It is not Chopin.
1: No worries.
0: Thanks,
1: Thank you.
0: Loz. All right, we'll catch you another time, Wendy, in Reservoir.
2: Oh, that music, it's very good to send you off to sleep.
0: It's lovely, isn't it?
2: It's very relaxing.
0: But what,
2: And
0: who composed it?
2: I know the music, and I just can't think of the name of the composer. So I might just dream of that music going on and drift off to sleep and let somebody else answer the question.
0: Thanks, Wendy. All
2: Thanks,
0: right.
2: bye.
0: We will chat to you another time. Mark in Port Pirie. Hi, Mark.
3: Yeah, hi. And what it is, man, you talk about Steven Soderbergh of the, his movies.
0: Yeah.
3: My favourite movie of his is The Clash of Cameras on the Third Kind.
0: Oh, I've never seen that, but everyone talks
3: Oh, it's
0: about
3: a
0: how
3: different
0: amazing it is.
3: movie.
0: Yeah, I'm
3: Oh,
0: going
3: it's
0: to
3: a
0: see if I
3: really
0: can
3: good.
0: watch that.
3: Yeah, good. I think it's been the other main, but

0: Okay, what's the question?
1: Well, you know that, have you been hearing the music through the phone, Mark? We want to
0: yes,
1: know
0: I
1: who
0: have.
1: Who composed it.
0: I have heard the music somewhere, but I don't know who the composer is.
1: Yeah. Thanks, Mark. All right, let's talk to you next time. No, it's funny. It's one of those pieces of music, isn't it, that I think so many of us will have heard and never really stopped to think about who composed it. Ray in Woodbridge in WA. G'day, Ray.
2: Hi, Suzanne.
1: Hi. Now, I think you might have the answer to this one.
2: Yeah, I think it's Eric. Forgive my French. I think it's Eric Satie.
1: Yeah. I'm not sure how you pronounce it, but yeah, I've got S-A-T-I-E. So Eric Satie, yeah. Satie.
2: Yeah, it's lovely. And I think it's Jim Nodby or something.
1: Yeah, Jim Nodby, number one. Someone who speaks French better than us can tell us how to pronounce that. Apparently it is translated as the first of his three nude dances competition.
2: That's right. Yeah, it's lovely. Yeah.
1: Yeah, it's beautiful. I guess it's been used in lots of movies and ads, hasn't it? Because it's got that kind of omnipresent kind of feel to it. Right, Ray in Woodbridge. Question 8. Which Spanish artist created a series of haunting late works known as the Black Paintings, which he painted directly onto the walls of his house?
2: No, I can't. I've got something in my mind. There was a War and Peace or something, a huge painting that showed battle and so forth. May have been by the same guy, but I can't recall his name.
1: I think you might be. Do you think you're thinking of Guernica?
2: Yeah, that's it, yeah.
1: Yeah. Not related to Guernica.
2: No, well, my admiration for you, because you outstripped me then. So.
1: Thanks, Ray.
2: Yeah,
1: all
2: okay,
1: right.
2: Bye.
1: You take
2: bye.
1: Care of yourself. Now, everybody, that was neither the real Jimmy Barnes, nor was it an AI Jimmy Barnes. That is a bloke called Barnsey who does an excellent Jimmy Barnes voice. And a lot of people who don't tune in regularly and don't hear Barnsey regularly will suddenly hear him and go, oh, my goodness, Jimmy Barnes called. It's not the Jimmy Barnes, but we love him as if he was the real Jimmy Barnes. And now let's see who's been. Justin in Frankston. Hey, Justin.
3: G'day, Suzanne. I've actually got quite an exciting week coming up, or next couple of weeks. It's my birthday in 2 weeks.
1: Excellent. Are you going to do something special, Justin?
3: Yeah, I'm going down to see my mum, and we're going down to Geelong to have lunch with my mum and my nan.
1: Yeah, nice. Now, you know which Spanish artist created a series of haunting late works known as the Black Paintings, which he painted directly onto the walls of his house?
3: I don't know any Spanish ones, but I'm going to say Van Gogh.
1: It's not Van Gogh. I'm sorry, Justin.
3: Oh, all right, then. Thanks, Suzanne.
1: Okay, bye-bye. Bobsled says it's Satie as in party, Eric Satie, not Sate as in sauce. Okay, Eric Satie. Thank you very much. Someone else saying there's a Satie Museum in Honfleur in France. Apparently excellent. Thank you very much. Marlene in East Gosford. Hi, Marlene.
4: Hi, how are you going?
1: Marlene, any idea who this Spanish artist is that we're looking for?
4: Was it Picasso?
1: No, it's not Picasso.
4: Okay, thank you very much.
1: Okay, thanks, Marlene. No, Picasso was the one who did Guernica, but not the one responsible for these black paintings, which we are looking for. G'day, Stuart.
5: Suzanne, how are you doing? Yeah. I was just pondering on what's going on. Hey, you've got a pretty good roster this 2 weeks on, 2 weeks off, haven't you? So, what a job.
1: Jeez, Stuart.
5: Hey? I'm pulling your chain. It's all right, you're a bit of top, but it's all right, though. Where are you going, Phil?
1: Well, I've got some, I do have some family coming. Yes, but then that's not. So next Friday I am off. That's just one night while Greta's here, and then I'm on the next couple of days, and then

0: Okay, Dave, let's proceed to question 11. Do you know what you are lucky enough to have landed on?
1: Go on, give me some Shakespeare.
2: To answer correctly or incorrectly, the Amanda Roberts Shakespeare question.
0: In which of William Shakespeare's plays would you find the character of Puck?
1: Oh, A Midsummer Night's Dream.
0: A Midsummer Night's Dream is correct. Yeah. I love that. You kind of went from, oh, it's a Shakespeare question to, hang on, I know this.
1: Well, I know Midsummer Night's Dream and I know Merchant of Venice, and that's probably about it. So, yeah, no, it landed well for me.
0: Excellent. Now, a couple of people are saying that Vanuatu actually does have a strong historical French influence. So I will look out for that when I am there. I wasn't so aware of that. Mm. All right. Question 12. Which classic album from 1977 had these three songs on it?

0: We've got Adrian, Jim, Gary, Tana, Ross, Richard, Pat at the Point, Nate, Diane Manjara, Harry in the Bay, Frank, Anna. We have Andrew and Jackie and Robin and Carol and Robert and Annette in Perth. Many people know the answer to this one. Sally, what do you think this is?
1: Oh, goodness me. If only Sally knew. I think it, I mean, is it Fleetwood Mac? Would it be Rumours?
0: Well done. It is Rumours, Sally.
1: Yes.
0: Yes.
1: Thank you.
0: Oh, yeah.
1: I've got a friend sitting next to me in the car.
0: Yeah, the song.
1: She's hugging me. I've got my own applause.
0: Yeah. Oh, well, actually, as a first time caller, I usually like to give first time callers who get their first question right some applause. So let me grab that for you. All right. So who's in the car there, Sally?
1: I've got a very special guest. Her name is Sarah and Sally. And what? We also knew the classical music question. We were first calling up for Sati, and then we caught up to the Devil Wears Prada.
0: Okay.
1: So finally got through.
0: And what have you been doing tonight? Are you on the way home from something fun?
1: We are driving back from the Bundanon estate, where we went to a party.
0: What kind of party was being held there?
1: Well, what kind of party was it? It was like a private party.
2: A private party.
1: There were a lot of people from Harvard there.
0: Oh.
1: And, yeah.
0: A smarty party, perhaps.
1: It was a little bit fancy.
2: It was a smarty party.
1: It was a smarty party, that's right. So we left.

0: better the devil you know.
1: Excellent work. That is question 14, taken care of. You are on to question 15, and now, Denise, a strong start for you. Now, this is a question that we like to call the bad guys. Okay, in which film, it is in cinemas now, does Jared Leto play the bad guy Skeletor?
0: I'm gonna have to pass. I'm sorry.
1: All right,
0: it'll come to me once you say it. Yeah,
1: that was a strong debut performance, Denise. So let's hope that you'll have a chance to take part in the pop quiz again. Okay, thank you. Yeah. Glad you enjoyed your night with Richard Clapton too. Josh, g'day, Josh.
2: Hi, Suzanne. I had a brilliant day.
1: What did you do?
2: I did brass tacks today.
1: What is brass tacks?
2: So brass tacks is basically I played the euphonium, which is like a little tuba.
1: Uh-huh.
2: And I went to band practice today. We did lots of exercises for our mouths. So it's like swimming. When you do sport, you do exercises. So brass tacks is very similar to that, but like tonguing and slurring, and we worked on pieces for music.
1: Oh, awesome.
2: Because in a couple of weeks, we've got Brassed Off in August.
1: Uh-huh.
2: So Brassed Off.
1: Oh, and are you, you in it or...?
2: Yeah, with my band, the Challenge Brass Band, I want to give a shout out to these guys. Are doing the music to it.
1: Oh, fantastic. Oh, that's excellent, Josh.
2: Yeah, I am a busy guy.
1: Yeah, everyone's got a lot going on. We have people doing tax returns, people preparing for concerts, a lot of creative people listening to Nightlife. Now, our question, Josh, is in which film, which is in cinemas now, does Jared Leto play the bad guy Skeletor?
2: Well, I don't know which one, but it's definitely not. Well, in cinemas now, I'm just going to say Toy Story 5, but I've got no idea.
1: No, it's not Toy. No, afraid not, Josh.
2: Thank you.
1: All right, thanks. Glad to hear you had a nice day doing your practice. Now, we have a few people who do have it. For example, Robert in Denver, our American birthday boy, Andrew in Seaview Downs, Annette in Perth, Nate has it, Harry in the Bay, who else? Jim in Campbelltown, Michelle in Epping.

0: Yes.
1: The guy that played the Gollum. No?
0: I can't
1: Gollum.
0: take that as the answer, Brett.
1: Brett?
0: We will. Peter, sorry.
1: Who the hell is Brett?
0: Oh, Brett was the previous caller, and I had his name
1: Thank
0: written on
1: you.
0: the bit of paper because next to the
1: Gollum.
0: question that he got
1: Gollum.
0: right. I'm so sorry, Peter.
1: Yeah, carry on. And you travel safe. Have a great night, everyone.
0: Okay,
1: Fun.
0: bye,
1: Yeah.
0: Peter. Nice to talk to you. Grant in Waterloo.
2: Hi, Suzanne. How are you?
0: Yeah, I am good. Which actor connects the films Gods and Monsters, the X-Men series of films, and the Hobbit trilogy?
2: No. So I'll just pass it on to someone else. Good luck with
0: Fare
2: your
0: thee
2: aim.
0: well, Grant. Lots of people do have it. For example, Annette in Perth, Pat in the Point, Ed in Perth. We have Ruby in Melbourne, Ross in Scoresby, and Jim. What about Richard in Wollongong? Hey, Richard.
3: Hi, Suzanne. It's going to take you. Hang on. So I was just telling my son, I said, oh, it's Ian McKellen. And he said, no, it's Sir Ian McKellen.
0: Well, he is correct, but you were correct first. I would have accepted it with or without the sir. So don't worry, Richard, you were safe.
3: How are you? You good?
0: Yeah, I am. I am good.
3: Yeah, good.
0: All right, I reckon I might get the hard montage started now. How's that, Richard?
3: Oh,
0: I'm
3: good.
0: gonna,
3: Well,
0: I'm
3: you
0: gonna.
3: know I love the hard montage.
0: Well, good. Let's get us all G'd up for it. Okay, what I want to know, Richard, tonight
3: Four
0: is
3: songs.
0: who is singing? Now, I don't want you to tell me who's actually singing, but I want you to tell me in the songs who is singing.

0: Who's singing, Richard?
1: Oh, it's so hard. Listen, can you play it once more?
0: We're going to start running out of time, but I will play it again, and then we might have to try and get your answer over the news.
1: The last one, obviously, but it's not about who the singer is. Is that what you're saying to me, isn't it?
0: Within the song, who's doing the singing?
1: Oh, okay. All right. Let's go one more time.
0: Okay.

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1: In Victoria, partly cloudy with isolated light showers in the northwest, extending to other northern and western districts during the afternoon and evening, 17 in Melbourne. And in Tasmania, very cold at first with areas of fog and frost, then a fine and mostly sunny day until showers develop about the north and east during the evening, 12 degrees in Hobart.
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4: Nightlifers, we are moving into our final hour together. First order of business will be to solve the hard montage. I know a couple of people have gone, what? This is a bit confusing. It's about who is singing. It is about who is singing in the songs. The songs all mention people singing. So it's the people singing in the songs that I want to know. Collectively on the SMS, no one's put all four together, but someone's got three and someone's got the other one or two. So I know the answers are out there. I'll play it for you once again. If you can figure out who's singing in the songs.

0: And thanks to Chris of the Southern Waters, I was quite confused about the Kylie Blue Monday situation. She said there was a commercially released mashup of New Order's Blue Monday and Kylie's Can't Get You Out of My Head called Can't Get Blue Monday Out of My Head. I don't think I ever heard it. Sounds great. I will go and listen. Right, Richard from Wollongong has been waiting very patiently, puzzling, trying to figure this out. Richard, have you come up with anything?
1: So, just so, I'm sorry, I don't mean to be thick. So it's about who's singing the songs, eh?
0: It's not about who's singing the songs. It's about who in the songs is singing.
1: So it's not about Bruce Springsteen and Shane
0: it's
1: McGowan,
0: It's not about Bruce Springsteen or Shane McGowan, no.
1: All right, so I'm going to pass it on. So I would have got that far, but I don't know who they're singing about, so that's all good. Thank you so much. Always fun.
0: Okay, thanks, Richard. All right, let's see who can have a go at this. Greg in Windsor, can you solve any of these for us?
2: Hello. Yeah, I'm the same as Richard. I was guessing who the singers were. I have no idea of who's singing in the song. I'll pass on.
0: Okay, thanks, Greg. And Nightlife, is this at home? You're going, no, I've got this. I know who is mentioned singing in the last one. This could be your moment for glory. 1300

0: So, Liz, congratulations. Which song would you like to hear in full?
1: It's hard. Thunder Road is good, but it's very long, isn't it, really?
0: 5 minutes 26.
1: Yeah. Which one would you like, Suzanne? You choose.
0: Maybe The Fairy Tale of New York. It's only a minute shorter, though. So if you really want Thunder Road, take it.
1: No. I like them all. I love the Pogues. Fairy Tale of New York's fantastic.
0: All right.
1: I could have been someone. Well, so could anyone. Great line.
0: Hey, Liz, congratulations. Have a yarn with Greta, and we'll get The Fairy Tale of New York up and running for you. And nightlifers, after we've been to New York, we will go to France. Have you heard about this terrible heat wave that's hitting Europe? We will talk to an Australian in Paris about just how bad it is there at the moment.

Fairy Tale of New York, The Pogues, and Kirsty MacColl. Oh, that is a fantastic Christmas song. Thank you so much, everyone who took part in our pop quiz tonight, whether it was on the phones or on the SMS or just enjoying it at home, nodding along without texting or calling. You're on Nightlife on ABC Radio. It's Suzanne Hill with you. Now, have you been hearing about the heat wave in Europe? It's affecting a lot of countries. France has really been at the forefront. It's suffered through its hottest nights since records began in 1947. The temperatures have been so bad, the Eiffel Towers had to close.

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5: In our resting series segment tonight, we're going to do something a bit different from what we've done before. All of the places that we've been so far have had the remains of whoever is resting there hidden away, either deep in the ground or locked inside tombs or even commemorated without remains present. But this one, in the world famous city of Rome, has the remains of the dead on full display. Well, not just on display. The bones of

0: Thanks, Fred.
1: Thanks for calling in. I'm Ashwin Sekhar. I'm doing this overnight quiz if you just have joined. 1 point for every correct answer, up to 2 points per person. Justin has joined from Frankston. Hello, Justin.
2: Ahoy, hoy.
1: Ahoy, hoy, a new favourite greeting. Just me and you are saying that at the moment, though. Have you been using it with other people?
2: Too right I have, mate.
1: Good. We've got Paul Hogan and Alexander Graham Bell in one character.
2: That's not a knife. This is what you call a knife.
1: That's not a call. This is a call.
2: No, that's not a question.
1: Here is an actual question for you, Justin. Okay. How many floors does the Eiffel Tower have?
2: I am going to say three.
1: It is three floors, not hundreds or anything. You look at it and you think it's full of floors, but it's just three.
2: Because you look at it on the Google Earth, you can actually see there's only three floors to it.
1: Yes, very much. Yeah, yeah. They stick out a little bit. Okay.
2: Yes.
1: Second question for you.
2: Please be a sport question.
1: I don't think it's sport. It's music. What song did Paul McCartney pen for John Lennon's son, Julian?
2: Who was the singer? Sorry, John Lennon.
1: I know Paul McCartney wrote the song for John Lennon's son, Julian.
2: Oh, is it Daniel?
1: It's not Daniel, but you're still on the board for the Eiffel Tower, Justin.
2: Okay. All right, then. I'll chat to you another day. Ciao, ciao for now.
1: Ciao, ciao. Thank you. Ahoy, hoy. Justin calling in from Frankston. Jenny. Okay, there's a couple of correct answers there. Vanessa has called in from The Hunter for the first time. Hello, Vanessa.
3: Good morning, Ashwin. How are you?
1: I'm well. Are you calling from the Hunter Valley, the wine capital of Australia?
3: I am. And do you know I don't drink wine? Oh. I mean, what a waste.
1: So when people come to visit you, instead of the wineries, what do you do with them?
3: Oh, well, I take them to the chocolate places. Oh. That's what I do. Oh, I take them to the wineries too, but I have very little and I tend to get thoroughly sloshed because I don't have an immunity. What is it when you build up a resilience?
1: Yeah, I suppose, yes, you don't have that wine resistance. Do you turn bright red as well? So everyone knows.
3: Yes, that's right. I drink red wine. And last time I had visitors from Rockhampton, I drank like one glass of red and I was flawless, just flawless. And I'm not proud to say that, but it just, they had to pour me into the car, Ashwin.
1: No, I mean, you're probably good for your health as well, long term. It just means, yeah, it's a strange situation, but you can always go to a winery and ask for a hot chocolate, can't you? There's no shame in that.
3: Oh, yeah, and they've got baristas on site and all that sort of stuff. And just to be on the site with all the... They're beautiful places and they're beautiful buildings and there's a real serenity to the locations. Yeah. You know what I mean?
1: Like, yeah, wineries are known for beauty and for wandering around and yeah.
3: Yeah, and the grapevines look fantastic on maps.
1: Yeah. You know? Well, you're in a calming part of the world. Let's see if we can channel some of that relaxation into this question. There was a song that Paul McCartney wrote for John Lennon's son, Julian. What was it?
3: Oh, darling, I've had a complete memory blank. Now, do you know I've heard this before?
1: Yeah.
3: And I thought how touching and how appropriate and what a beautiful gift for both Julian and John from Paul. But I can't remember it, darling.
1: No, that's okay. I think when someone says it, all those memories will come flooding back as well. So let's see if the next one knows. You haven't had that wine tonight, have you, Vanessa?
3: I have had a rum.
1: Oh, that's why you would have got this question if you hadn't had the rum.
3: If I hadn't partaken, I know. Well, normally, see, Friday night is my rum night.
1: Oh, okay.
3: And I've held off until Saturday or Sunday morning, so... You know what I mean? It's sort of like, what do you do, Ashwin?
1: We've caught you at a weak moment, but let's chat another night, Vanessa.
3: God bless. Thank you, Ashwin.
1: Thank you for calling in as well. Joan, you are correct, as is Snoopy from Nora Heads. Carol says the Eiffel Tower is closed due to heat. I did not know that. Cameron has called in from South Perth. Hello, Cameron.
0: Ashwin, this is a music song, and I happen to know that.

is, though, is just that, you know, there just isn't the capacity. You know, ordinary people don't have, you know, the average person doesn't have air conditioning, for example, in their home. I remember being in Boston in the US at the time of the 2022 heat wave, and you know, I was similar temperatures in Boston. I was absolutely fine. Everyone, my friends and family that was ringing back at home, you know, again, was having the same sort of problem where children weren't allowed to go out to play in the playground at break time or schools were closing. And yeah, you know, as I say, there's a real problem for places like hospitals, who are not only, you know, seeing very many more admissions.

That is Avi Sheikh with Radiohead's Creep, and Mum with the ragas, with the rag Bilawal in the background as well. So duets can be with you and family as well. Just a short detour. Let's return to our formal playlist though, and we'll have your Carpenter's request very soon. But I would like to take us back to 1967. This is our earliest duet yet. This was unusual in that the recording was done separately. So Marvin Gaye and Tammy Terrell are recording this separately, but it still blends together so well. And it's a track you'll still hear played on the radio. Sorry, that was one for later. It had jumped down in the middle of it. This is the... Wait, let me just get the song correctly. The studio tech issues. Here it is. Here it is. This is... Ain't No Mountain High Enough by Marvin Gaye and Tammy Terrell.

0: movement between farms. So, you know, people moving or moving products or, say, egg cartons or things like that, you know, even on hands. So a lot of basic biosecurity just to stop it all, you know, spreading through those sort of between those flocks as well. That's the other important thing.
1: Is there a treatment as well?
0: No, there's no treatment. So, and particularly at the moment, you know, given this is an incursion, if we find it in any of those poultry flocks, they would be destocked to try and, you know, immediately stamp down on any disease spread that might happen.
1: So I can imagine farmers would be quite nervous. That could be a very expensive situation as well if there's poultry, large stocks of poultry involved. Do we know where the risk areas are in Australia?

0: That's Kieran McCarthy. It's a good song, isn't it? It's called Blue on Blue. Morning, Ellie. Wherever you are. 1300 700 222. You are up, aren't you? Of course you are. This is Finbar Fury. But it's true, isn't it, about lots of things. When
1: she wants to ride horses, I love the sunshine. She wants to move mountains, but I like it here just fine.
0: She wants to ride horses.
1: To races. She's steeplechase places, born on the wrong side of me standing in line. She wants pearls of the moonlight, I see them when she smiles. She wants gold crusted diamonds, I see them in her eyes.

She's kind, she's clever in disguise. 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

0: sweetheart. I love them.
1: Isn't that a good song? Finbar Fury, She Wants to Ride Horses, that's what it's called. Oh, it's nice to be with you. Aren't they good songs? They're lovely songs. You never hear them on the radio, do you? Huh?

It's Jane Germain and Ian Simpson. Now, Simmo's playing just about everything on that stomp box and dobro and guitar and banjo and bits and pieces. Jane's playing acoustic guitar too, as does Simmo. A good little duo. Out to Broken Hill. That was from the West, that song. From Perth Way in the hills. How are you? That's good.

0: Oh, I so miss Johnny Bruhall. 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My father's labour bought and sold in Broken Hill. It's a different town back in those days, different town. We went up there once to do a gig. I took a little band up there and we played, I think it's St. Patrick's Day races, but they couldn't play. They told us we couldn't play unless we joined the union. So everyone had to join the musicians union. That would have been, I don't know, 1990 maybe. I don't know, 90, 91, 92. Hi, not sure.
1: My country, the love of field and coppice, of green shaded lanes, of ordered woods and gardens is running in your veins. Strong love of grey-blue distance, brown streams and soft dim skies. I know but cannot share it, my love is otherwise. I love a sunburnt country, a land of sweeping plains, of ragged mountain ranges, of droughts and flooding rains. 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The tragic ring-barked forests, dark white beneath the moon, the sapphire-misted mountains, the hot gold hush of noon, green tangle of the brushes where lithe lianas coil, and orchids deck the treetops and ferns the crimson soil. Core of my heart, my country, her pitiless blue sky, wind sick at heart, around us we see the cattle die, but then the grey clouds gather, and we can bless again the drumming of an army, the steady, soaking rain. Core of my heart, my country, land of the rainbow gold, for flood and fire and famine, she pays us back threefold. Over the thirsty paddocks watch, after many days, the filmy veil of greenness that thickens as we gaze. An opal-hearted country, a willful, lavish land. 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
0: Beauty Cook-a-Dingo. I remember my auntie Izza, who's passed, rang me one morning here, 15 years ago, and she was out back of Broken Hill. She rang me, said she was on a property out there, and she was staying there for a couple of days, and she said, I said, what's it like out there, auntie Izza? And she said, oh, I just reminded of that poem. Because when she was a girl, so she was born about 1925 or 30, something like that. When she was, they learnt that, you know, everybody learnt that poem. Now, don't start me on the education system. That poem should be learnt by everybody. It's about the place where we live. But no. What do we know? This bloke, nice little singer, American, he died during COVID. He got COVID and died. Wasn't that old? It's called Home. It's just the heat arising off the road. He's got that nice bass tone, hasn't he, in his voice. Joe Diffie's his name. I've been chasing, keep on fading, or I find my part of gold.

0: going home.
1: I love his voice. Such a shame he's only a young bloke, you know, 40s. And COVID got him.
2: If you want to know what Australians are doing, listen to Macca on Sunday.
3: Hello, Macca. This is Paul ringing in from... we're on a sailing trip, Macca. We're heading in from the Abrolhos Islands in Western Australia. We've been out there for a week and we're heading back into a little town of Port Denison.
1: Geraldton. And what was that like?
3: Oh, we've had a ball, mate. It's been wonderful over there. Some strong winter weather at times. We had a fair bit of rain and wind, but today is beautiful. The sun is coming up and... we've done an overnight passage in, and there's seven of us on board, and yeah, we've been on a sailing course. It's been great fun.
1: Paul, it sounds so... What do you do for a living, Paul, that allows you to do this sort of thing?
3: Run sailing courses, Macca.
4: I'm travelling in Tassie on a slow holiday for 4 months by myself in a van. I'm wearing wool, and I'm dancing alone, so there you go. So I'm doing house sits between travelling. When you're traveling really slowly, good things come your way because you haven't got a plan. And yesterday I was looking in the shop window and I saw that there was this festival 20 minutes down the road. And so I went there and had beautiful hot cocktails. And then 13 minutes down the road from there at a place called Gordon, which was burnt out during the fires, never rebuilt. Like with all the houses and stuff.
1: Gloria, our mate rang us last week and he said it was so cold in Tassie, somebody forgot to tell them about summer, didn't get the memo. Has it been cold for you down there?
4: Oh, it's been really amazing. I was worried about coming in winter.
1: Answer the question. Has it been cold?
4: It's really not cold. I had the door open this morning watching the sunrise. It's not cold, no.
5: I'm on the Forbes River at the back of Port Macquarie, looking at the day that's about to unfold.
1: What are you up to this morning? What are you doing?
5: Well, I'll just decide, you know. The animals might turn up and some will get a feed and some won't. So we've had wind and so they've been in the hills and stuff, so they haven't been around. Now that it's calmed down and they hear me here, they know they can snip a feed out of me. They'll all start to appear.
1: You're outside, out in the open air this morning?
5: Oh, well, almost, you know. I'm inside. I pulled the house apart a bit and started renovating, and I haven't quite put it back together, and I call it indoor camping. So I've got a fire going, and I've got nearly every window back in, and there's a few panels missing, but anyway, I'll get there soon. Thanks, Becca, and, thanks for being voice to hear on Sunday morning, you know. It's one of the things that I've always wondered about is that we sort of seem to be not appreciative of one another, you know, and you seem to bring a lot of people together that actually are like that, you know. They seem to appreciate one another and exude knowledge, and it's great to hear. It brings everyone together with a common thought, probably a thread to wind one another together.
1: Nice to talk to you, Paul. Well, I'll bump you sometime, I hope.
5: I do too. Thanks for taking my call.
1: What's the shark story, Matty? Out there,
6: look, they are out of control. They're a little bit. They've tipped the balance a little bit out there, Macca. I've been fishing all my life on the coast here, and there's two things that have happened. That the numbers have exploded, but also their behaviour's changed a little bit towards the way that they sort of learnt where a catch is, you know. So they've learnt to come in close, and they've learnt to get in around those bait schools, and they've learnt, you know, the sound of a boat, and they'll come in around boats and things like that now. So, yeah, it's definitely a problem. Macca, I never lost a fish to a shark up until probably 5 years ago, and now if you're fishing in summer off the mid-north coast, you'll lose one most trips. So things have changed.
1: They certainly have in the water. I was always told never to swim in the river, salt rivers, in the ocean, unless the beach was protected, but now we don't do that because... A little bit of fine music. Good morning. We don't do. We don't know the names of the stars. Some do. And you can get it on your phone, for God's sake, but

The tree murderers came to my house, or not to my house, just over the road during the week. Huge, you should have seen the tree. Must have been, I don't know, 30 metres high. That'd be right, yeah, 30 metres. About the old 80, 90 foot. It was huge, and they had a crane and chainsaws. Oh dear. And it was clean-up campaign, or, you know, they do a clean-up. I don't think it was for the whole suburb. Now they do it, you can ring them up and say, can you collect some junk from my place? And, of course, you know the world is full of junk. Everybody's got junk in their house, sometimes out of their house as well. So I've got a little story about that, quite funny. But what are you up to? Give us a ring. 1300 700, you're probably not up, are you? Well, don't worry if you sleep, don't worry. 1300 700 222 is our number. Love to talk to you wherever you are. Macatrax@gmail.com.

0: all sorts of things this morning. We'll talk a lot of rubbish. And we'll talk to you and trees. John Jorgensen, how good is he? 1300 700 222 is the number. Love to talk to you. Where are you? You might be the World Cup. You might not. This is Macca. It's 6 o'clock.
1: ABC News with Mary McDonald. Good morning. Australia's world-leading social media ban for young people will be strengthened under new laws proposed by the federal government. Political reporter Lexi Junawick has more.
2: Prime Minister Anthony Albanese says big tech companies aren't doing enough to comply with the social media minimum age law, which came into effect last December. Under Labor's proposed legislation, maximum penalties for companies that fail to stop under-16s from accessing their platforms would double from $49.5 million to $99 million. The eSafety Commissioner would also receive enhanced powers to compel companies to provide evidence of what they've done to stop young people from getting an account. It's understood Labor wants to legislate the tougher measures before Parliament rises for the winter break.
1: A woman who lost her husband to leukaemia is calling on tech giant Meta to change its process for memorialising Facebook accounts. Gabriella Rahaja reports.
3: Sydney woman Maria Milisavljevic wanted Facebook parent company Meta to put a banner on her late husband's account to recognise his death, but she never heard back, despite sending through an application with a death certificate. Her husband had enlisted a legacy contact, which Meta requires to verify the death of users. In Australia, there's no obligation on social media companies to recognise the authority of next of kin. A spokesperson for the eSafety Commissioner says government agencies don't regulate deceased accounts and the tech platforms should provide support for bereaved families.
1: A 15-year-old boy has faced court charged over the alleged abduction of a schoolgirl.

0: In Melbourne South East, Andy Yu reports.
1: A 17-year-old girl was allegedly forced into a car as she walked into a high school at about 8:30 on Friday morning. Police arrested a teenage boy several hours later and charged him with abduction. The girl was taken to hospital. In a children's court on Saturday evening, the accused did not apply for bail. His lawyer requested he be assessed by a nurse for a shoulder injury and in relation to mental health and medication. He was remanded in custody and will face court again on July the 6th.
0: Bahrain has accused Iran of undermining regional stability and exporting chaos after it said it was targeted by two Iranian attack drones. Bridget Rollison reports from Jerusalem.
2: Bahrain said Iran fired two attack drones into its territory on Saturday in an apparent retaliation after the US launched strikes on Iranian military sites. The US said it attacked Iranian missile and drone facilities as well as coastal radar sites in response to Iran firing drones at a container ship in the Strait of Hormuz just over a week after a new ceasefire deal was signed between the two countries. The British Navy reported a second attack in the Strait of Hormuz with an oil tanker struck on Saturday as tensions in the critical waterway threatened the peace deal.
0: Venezuela's top lawmaker Jorge Rodriguez has described recent twin earthquakes as the most disastrous event the republic has suffered in the last 123 years. Patricia Tiana reports.
3: The president of the National Assembly of Venezuela has urged people to avoid traveling to the La Guaira state, the worst hit area which has suffered tremendous devastation. The death toll from the quakes has risen to over 1,400 people, and officials have confirmed over 3,100 families are currently in shelters. Rescuers are racing against time to find survivors under the rubble of collapsed buildings as the window for finding anyone alive closes in. Experts say that after 72 hours, the chances of finding anyone alive fall sharply. The UN's coordination system shows at least 20 international rescue teams have been deployed to Venezuela, with 32 others mobilizing.
0: To sport, and in the AFL, Collingwood has kept its hopes of earning a wild card spot alive with a 34-point win over Richmond at the MCG. Nick Dacos was at his devastating best with a game-high 37 disposals to go with three goals in the 15-16 106 to 11-6 72 victory. Magpies coach Craig McRae says the signs are looking good for his team.
4: We just feel like we've got a bit of momentum building. It's a nice time of the year to sort of get some things moving, and parts of our game I think are really starting to take shape in terms of things we're doing really well. And there's no week that, you know, we sat here 7 days ago and said it's an easy game. There's never an easy game in our eyes. But we get an opportunity to go out here today, and I think we improved.
0: To the weather now. There's a road weather alert for Melbourne and all suburbs due to the fog. For the state, areas of morning fog and frost over eastern and central districts, partly cloudy with isolated light showers in the northwest. For Melbourne, areas of morning fog and patchy frost clearing to a mostly sunny afternoon, a top of 17. It's currently 6 degrees. ABC News.
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7: Good morning. Apparently it is. It's Sunday morning.

0: wherever you are, give us a ring. 1300 700 222. You might be at the World Cup for the soccer. Who knows? And what's the pleurus of ibises? Is it ibi or...
1: That's a great question.
0: Or is it, I'm always... I hate that. When people say, that's a great question. And I don't know why people say that. I don't know. Exactly. No, that's a politician says, I'll take that on notice. Yeah. Or a Senate inquiry.
1: Yeah. Well, hopefully I don't end up in one of those. But
0: what's your interest in... When did this start, Aaron? You and ibi. Ibises. Ibis.
1: Oh, you know, I'm pushing 40 and just sort of shifting my focus in life. And I've just sort of changed careers as well. And I'm just...
0: But why the ibis?

0: So be more creative.
1: Why did you pick the...
0: The ibis. Well, I noticed the way that we treat them in urban areas.
1: And the way that they treat us.
0: Yeah, true. That's right. It's a bit of give and take. It's tit for tat, isn't it? I feel like we disparage them a bit. I think there's an opportunity there to sort of write a bit of a book about how we should be sort of valuing them and recognising, you know, that they're part of our ecosystem. And
1: are they all native ibis or are some of them imported?
0: I'm still sort of getting into it, but I think that
1: you're just
0: some
1: learning.
0: Of them are natives. Yeah,
1: steep learning curve for Aaron. Steep learning curve, yep.
0: That's it, yeah.
1: And this will be a children's book. And it will be
0: children's book, yeah.
1: It'll be informing them what wonderful things ibis are.
0: It'll also have a little bit of an undertone around sort of name calling and the way that we treat each other and bullying and things like that for kids to learn as well.

0: the story. Oh, well, who knows? I've noticed that's cropping up much more now when people are doing interviews with things, which I try not to listen to anyway. And they say, and I suppose it's pretty hard being interviewed all the time, you know, you have to, and maybe they say it to give themselves time to think about the answer, but they say, that's a great question. And I heard one bloke say it about five or six times. That's a great question. And it's not a great question, it's just a question. 1300 700 222 is our number. Love to talk to you. macattracks@gmail.com. I've been going through my back pages. Have a listen to these people that I interviewed. I wonder where they are now. Have a listen. They were just, I think it was in Wagga that I talked to most of them. But have a listen, kids. I'm talking to Paul. What's your last name, Paul?
1: Thompson.
0: How are you, Paul?
1: Good, mate, good.
0: Green Gables, transport.
1: That's correct.
0: Between Sydney and Broken Hill. Points in between.
1: And points everywhere else as well. Yes, mate, yes. Everywhere.
0: Tell me, how long have you been doing this?
1: Newspapers and magazines, 32 years.
0: Wow. And where do you travel to?
1: Just from Cootamundra up to Sydney. Do pick up the magazines and the books and all the newspapers, and then you're back to Cooter and the boys sort her out and take her out from there.
0: And what else do you carry besides?
1: Well, you get the little bits and pieces of odd stuff, like, yeah, from live plants to live chickens to whatever else we can put on.
0: And Paul, how's life on the road? Good?
1: Was. Used to be. Mm. Used to be really good, but then time slots become a problem and everybody gets pushed. Nobody seems to like to sort of help anyone else out anymore, so it gets a little bit difficult.
0: And where's home for you in Cooter, is it?
1: In Cooter, yep.
0: When do you start work and when do you finish of a day, like?
1: Oh, normal days, sort of 6 o'clock start to 6 o'clock at night.
0: That's a normal day, yeah.
1: That's a normal day, yeah. Well, that's the thing, you don't get time to sit at the kitchen table and read the paper or sit in your chair of an afternoon and spend an hour or so just, yeah, reading the paper.
0: It's got to change, Paul.
1: Well, we're going backwards, we're not going forwards.
0: I'm at Charles Sturt University in Wagga Wagga, and I'm talking to Professor Jim Prattley. And we've often talked, Jim, about enrolments in agriculture. Been in hard times the last 10 years, I suppose. How's it going?
2: We were in dire straits 5 or 6 years ago, but over the last 4 or 5, I think we've got a revolution taking place. Certainly over the last 3 years, including this one, there's been much greater interest in agriculture at university, and so we had a 15% and then a 15%, and this year it's sort of 20 to 50% depending on the institution. And so it seems to me that people have suddenly realised that agriculture has a future, and a lot of the jobs for graduates are in the agribusiness sector. The shortage of graduates has meant that companies have increased salaries, and so starting salaries for graduates in agriculture are in the top 10 now.
0: Tell me about the Archibalds. What's that? Tell everybody.
2: Well, part of the revolution of the last 5 or 6 years has been this scheme where schools are given a fiberglass bull and they're supposed to decorate it under a program called Art for Agriculture. They compete against all other schools that are involved, and so it's becoming a national program now. The schools get involved, they have to do their research, find a theme that's relative to agriculture and to food production, and then they decorate this animal and they then submit it with all the other schools, and the winner is the winner of the Archibald.
0: Alistair Mills.
3: Yep, a local dad, married with 4 kids.
0: You're down in the markets.
3: I'm sabotaging their diet with really healthy food.
0: That's no good.
3: It's the best. You can buy this stuff from Brian. Look at this, kale. It's the best kale that you've got. It's the most nutrient-dense plant that they've found at the moment, a per kilojoule that you can eat.

0: And
1: I've never had Kyle in my life.
0: Well, there's a lady in America. She's advanced secondary progressive multiple sclerosis. She was a teaching doctor in a teaching hospital. She was in a zero gravity bed and a zero gravity chair, and she worked out the 70 foods that she had to eat per week. Kyle is the number one. She's now back full-time vertical teaching, no walking frame, no nothing. And that's multiple sclerosis, and she's healed.
2: Kale.
0: That's just one of the 70 fruits and veg that she eats a week.
2: Kid up the road's called Kale.
0: Yeah, good name, isn't it? We've got a best friends out in Hilston. Their son's Kale.
2: And you're a kale eater, obviously.
0: Oh, absolutely. I buy as much kale from this guy as I can.
2: And you're inflicting it on the children.
0: Yes.
2: I mean, that's what's happened to hamburgers and hot dogs and stuff.
0: Oh, you can whack it in hamburgers. You just blitz it. And hot dogs and sausages, you just whack it in there too.
2: Oh, that's cruel. Cream buns.
0: And they never know. Icing on top, green.
2: Well, you're a kale fool. You're happy.
0: Smiley vibes.
2: As soon as you see kale, you just get a silly grin on your
0: face. I do, that's right.
2: Alistair, great to meet you.
0: Good on you, Macca.
2: Can I send the kids some biscuits or something?
0: They'll have to go through the wife.
2: Alistair Mills, wasn't he great? Full of fun and frivolity. And kale, I can't stand kale. But anyway, whatever gets you through the night, whatever floats your boat, as they say, give us a ring wherever you are. And Paul Thompson, I wonder if Paul's still driving trucks and doing his thing. And Jimmy Prattley was, I met Jimmy at uni years ago. He was at Charles Sturt. He may still be there, I'm not sure. Three fine fellas. Good morning. Give us a ring wherever you are. Love to talk to you. I feel like dancing. It's a sad song, but he wants to dance.
3: Looking across the water.
2: Looking across the water.
3: Everything's beautiful.
2: Everything is beautiful.

0: That's a band that used to be called the Amazing Rhythm Aces. They were in here in the studio about 15 years ago. Not in here, not in this studio. You wouldn't fit them in the studio because there's five of them. But I saw them play too. Wonderful band. He's a great songwriter. Russell Smith, yeah. +1 800 700 222 is our number. Maccatracks@gmail.com. G'day, this is Macca.
1: G'day, Macca. How you going?
0: Good.
1: Sorry, my name is Tim. I'm just, it's a lovely morning on the Gold Coast. I'm just heading for my first water ski after moving back to Australia.
0: From where, Timmy?
1: I was in Dubai for almost 7 years with my family.
0: Can you water ski in Dubai?
1: Yeah, you can actually. It's only in winter. It gets too hot in summer because in the ocean. So yeah.
0: So what ocean is it around Dubai?
1: It's a sea. You're skiing in the Gulf. So there's kind of, you're skiing inside man-made dredge canals.
0: All right.
1: So yeah, I'm going to go jump in the very fresh water in the Upper Cooma River.
0: In the Upper Cooma River. All right.
1: Yeah, that's right.
0: So you've been missing Australia. What were you doing over there, Tim?
1: Yeah, look, I went over there originally for a couple of years to work in construction and for a bit of adventure with my wife.
0: Mm.
1: And then ended up extending it a little bit, having a family over there. And I'd called through to you from over there on, I think, a Mother's Day 3 years ago because we'd taken an AFL team representing the middle, representing UAE. We'd taken it to Israel to Beersheba for an Anzac Day match. I don't expect you to remember, but
0: I do sort of. Yeah, I sort of do. Yep.
1: We'd head over there for an AFL match as a bit of a commemoration. Because but that was when you could actually travel there. A bit of a different time.
0: Yeah, I'll say.
1: So
0: the world's changed. So you probably stayed there. Why? Because you were earning good money, real good money in Dubai, I suppose?
1: Yeah, there was a bit of that. And we managed to do a fair bit of travel and see quite a bit of the world across that time.
0: And what's your impression of the world, Timmy?
1: It's a hell of a place. I was fortunate enough to get a bit of perspective from Australia. But we're very, very happy kind of to be back. It's a hell of a place, and by getting out and seeing other places, you realise how fortunate we are.
0: Well, exactly, but I don't think people do. People say that all the time to me, Tim. They come back to Australia and say, oh, we're fortunate here, but it just seems to slowly keep slipping for some reason. But anyway, there's lots of good people here. That's the main thing, like you and I, Tim.
1: Yeah, that's it.
0: And we're keeping the dream alive, as Mr. Laws used to say.
1: Yeah, that's it.
0: So on the upper, what river are you going on?
1: On the Upper Coomera. It's my first time heading back since I've been in Australia. I've been missing it. So I'm heading out with my cousin this morning. We'll have a bit of a wetsuit on to try and stay warm, but we'll give it the berries.
0: Oh, give me a break. It's not that cold. You're on the Gold Coast. What's the temp up there, about 12 degrees, 14?
1: No, it's probably a little bit even higher than that. But for perspective for me, I haven't experienced any cold weather for the last while. So
0: I reckon what gets up to about 50 in Dubai, does it, in summer?
1: Yeah.
0: So how do you put up with that? I mean, you're in aircon all the time, I suppose. But
1: yeah, that's
0: gee, they must chew a bit of juice over there. Talk
1: yeah,
0: about
1: too right.
0: power prices. Wow.
1: Yeah.
0: So what are they all? Are they all solar, or what do they do with their for their power? Because solar only runs light things, doesn't it?
1: Yeah, that's it. So there's about 20% of their power input is from solar, but I think most of it is from gas and other sources.
0: So what are you going to do in Australia, Tim? Still in construction and things?
1: Yeah, no, straight back into construction on the Gold Coast. It's good

0: The tree murderers came to my place this week. No, not to my place, just over the road. I'll tell you about it. G'day, this is Macca.
1: G'day, Macca. It's Vivian from Orange. How are you?
0: Good, thanks, Viv.
1: I remember I saw you up in Orange, up at Cook Park, and I had the Kelpie, but not that you'd remember that.
0: No, I don't remember that. I remember Cook Park. There was quite a fresh morning. It was a lovely time. It was just as COVID was starting to kick in, early 2020, about March 2020. What's on your mind, Viv?
1: Well, my son had a baby, he and his partner had a baby in February, and yesterday he came in. I'd send him a link to bird noises, and he said, oh, no, we're right for that. We've got all those. Anyway, he came in yesterday, and his little baby, Jude, had a little comforter box called a white noise box. Have you ever heard of one?
0: No, I haven't.
1: Well, I'd never heard of a white noise box before, and it just has the buttons on it. And he gave me a demo, just a quick demo. One of them had a heartbeat, so the baby thinks it's I don't know, its mother's heart, you know, next to its mother's heart. The other button had womb noises, so it reminds it that it's in its mother's womb. And it had bird noises, and it had rain. And I thought, how beautiful. I thought, that's lovely. But it just fascinated me. And the only other thing I want – sorry, you want to say something?
0: No, I was just going to say, do all babies get this? How old's the baby now? What, a couple of months?
1: Only about 4 months.
0: Yeah.
1: And
0: what, they're giving out all the time, are they? Or?
1: Just before I rang you, I Googled it, and there seemed to be a lot of them on the internet for sale.
0: Oh, I see.
1: I haven't got shares in the company or anything. I'm not selling them, but I guess there might be downsides.
0: They're like a comfort box thing, are they?
1: A comfort box. Yeah.
0: There you go. No, I'd never heard of that.
1: The only other thing I wanted to mention was our beautiful East Orange markets on a Saturday from 8 a.m. till 12 p.m.
0: Uh-huh.
1: They're only a very small market. And they sell the most beautiful sourdough bread, coffee.
0: Oh, stop it! We haven't had breakfast, Viv, and you're hitting me with all this.
1: Yeah, I know, Macca. I know. Well, you know, you just need to have something.
0: Exactly.
1: You need to bring a packed lunch.
0: Exactly, something like that, Viv. I'll look that up. That's interesting, isn't it? But how did we survive without the comfort boxes when we were kids, Viv?
1: Oh, gee. Oh, the other thing, they have a shh. They have a shh on them as well.
0: Shh.
1: A shush, yeah.
0: All right.
1: That's the other one.
0: Good on you, Viv. Great to talk to you.
1: Right.
0: Thank you.
1: Good on you, mate.
0: See ya. Bye.
1: Bye.
0: G'day, this is Macca. Hello.
2: Hey.
0: Hello. Yep.
2: Hello. You got me, Macca?
0: I have.
2: Yep, it's Harry from North Star. How are you going?
0: Up near Tamworth somewhere, Moree, Tamworth Way.
2: Yeah, just north of there, right on the border, close to Gundawindi.
0: Mm.
2: Yep.
0: How
2: are you this morning?
0: Yeah, I'm good. What are you doing?
2: Oh, we just finished planting the crop here around this area. There's a few people still going. It's been a bit of a delayed planting this year, but it's nice to be wrapped up anyway.
0: Is that because you haven't had a lot of rain or something, late planting?
2: It was a very dry start for us, and then we ended up getting a fair bit of rain, and it sort of delayed things a little bit further, having the rain on it, and we eventually got there in the end, but it's been quite a delayed season, but it's nice to be wrapped up now and have something in the ground to show for it.
0: So, Harry, what are you're driving where to where from where?
2: So I'm driving at the moment from Cropper Creek to another farm in North Star. I've just been with some friends, Flossie and Willie, just talking to them. And, we're just getting some in-crop sprays done this morning and throughout the week, which will be nice.
0: So are these your places, Harry?
2: Yes, they sure are.
0: And it's just wheat you're planting?
2: No, so we've got wheat, barley and chickpeas in this winter. And hopefully a bit of sorghum going in later in the year for a summer crop, which would be nice.
0: So they say it's going to be dry, but where I live, it's still been drizzling. There hasn't been heavy rain,
2: oh, no.
0: but.

0: It matters. It's just so hard to say at the moment. With the long term forecasts, they said it'd be dry. We didn't think we'd even be able to plant a crop this year, but it's been nice to actually get something in the ground. It's hard to say what's gonna come of it this season, but we'll just keep going with the blows, really.
1: That's all you can do, Harry. You're a farmer, exactly, so right. You know what goes on. So, yeah, all right. What's it like out in the road this morning?
0: Oh, it's not too bad. It's pretty quiet out here. Sun's coming up. It's beautiful. Great time to be alive out here. It's just a perfect winter's morning, really.
1: Good on you, Harry. Good luck. Nice to talk to you.
0: Thanks, Macca.
1: See ya.
0: Nice to talk to you. See you. Bye.
1: Bye. I'll tell you what's on around the place today, I think. The Duck Creek races are on the 4th of July, of course. Mackay Festival for the Arts till the 9th of August, sorry. Shows on today in Queensland, Redcliffe, Malander and Mudgerabar. Atherton's on during the week. The Junda Camel Races, 3rd of July. The East Gippsland Winter Festival is on till July the 19th. Festival of Footy at Broadmeadows Town Hall, that's in Victoria. Jazz in July at the Rex in Carlton. Is Carlton or Charlton? Probably Charlton. Phillip Island Whale Festival. The whales are running, aren't they? 3rd to 5th of July. Bastille Day. When's that? 11th to 12th of July. Victor Harbour's got a whale festival too. Coming up. Is it? No, just finishing. Port Augusta Cup is on the 5th of July. What else is on? Maritime Festival in Albany starts on July the 1st. Festival of the Voices, 3rd of July in Hobart. Darwin Lions Beer Can Regatta today. Next weekend's the Alice Springs Show. And the Desert Festival in Alice Springs from the 9th of July. I'd like to be at that. 1300, give us a ring wherever you are. 1300 700 222, macatracks@gmail.com.
2: ABC News with Mary McDonald. Good morning. Australia's world-leading social media ban for young people will be strengthened under new laws proposed by the federal government. Under Labor's proposed legislation, maximum penalties for companies that fail to stop under-16s from accessing their platforms would double from $49.5 million to $99 million. The eSafety Commissioner would also receive enhanced powers to compel companies to provide evidence of what they've done to stop young people from getting an account. It's understood Labor wants to legislate the tougher measures before Parliament rises for the winter break. A legal expert says there's no law in Australia to give families control over the social media accounts of deceased loved ones. Gabriella Rahaja reports.
3: Facebook's parent company Meta gives account holders the option to decide what happens to their profile when they die. After death, a person's account can be labelled in tribute to them. When Sydney woman Maria Milisavljevic lost her husband to leukemia, she was unable to memorialise his account despite providing a death certificate due to her late husband not listening her as a legacy contact. Lawyer Lisa Burt says social media companies should make the process easier for families navigating these situations. A spokesperson for the eSafety Commissioner says it doesn't regulate the memorialization of deceased accounts.
2: Thai police say a Victorian man has denied murdering a teenage girl after her body was found inside a suitcase. 45-year-old Simon Carman from Ballarat was detained at the international airport in Bangkok as he tried to leave the country. He's been charged with four offences, including murder, which carries the death penalty or life in prison. A second oil tanker has reportedly been hit in the Strait of Hormuz as tensions escalate despite a ceasefire deal between the US and Iran. Bridget Rollison reports from Jerusalem.
4: The British Navy says a projectile struck an oil tanker in the Strait of Hormuz on Saturday, the second attack on a ship in the waterway in 48 hours. It comes after the United States launched strikes on Iranian military sites following claims Tehran violated the ceasefire by launching a drone attack attack on a ship in the Strait on Thursday. Bahrain, which hosts American military bases, said it had been targeted early on Saturday morning by Iranian attack drones in an apparent retaliation by Tehran for the US strikes, testing the fragile ceasefire as tensions in the region flare.
2: The death toll from devastating twin earthquakes in Venezuela has risen to over 1,400 as the search continues for potential survivors in the rubble. Patricia Tiano has the details.
5: More than 3,200 are injured and another 3,100 are now homeless after quakes with magnitudes of 7.2 and 7.5 hit less than a minute apart while most were home for a national holiday. Countries around the world are continuing to send out rescue missions to Venezuela, with the UN's coordination system showing at least 20 international rescue teams have been deployed, with 32 others mobilizing. The exact number of people missing is unclear, but UN aid chief Tom Fletcher recently disclosed the toll could be more than 50,000. It's now a race against time for rescuers, as the 72-hour window since the quakes nears its end.
2: To sport, and in the AFL, Collingwood has improved its finals chances following a 34-point victory over Richmond at the MCG. The Magpies took control of the game after quarter time, running out winners 13-19-97 to 11-5-71. The win pushes Collingwood into a wild card position, and Pat Lipinski has told ABC Sport the team remains positive about the rest of the season.
6: Well, I think we've all got that inner belief that we are still a good side. Yeah, we've all got that optimistic kind of lens on the season. The games we have lost, we've been close in a lot of them. So if you have that glass half full approach, yeah, you've got to be positive. Otherwise, it'll be a long year.
2: In other results, Port Adelaide upstaged Adelaide with a 26-point win in their showdown clash at Adelaide Oval, and Carlton claimed its sixth win in a row under interim coach Josh Fraser with a 53-point victory over West Coast at Docklands. And the Melbourne Vixens have booked their spot in the Super Netball Grand Final after beating the West Coast Fever 62-51 at John Cain Arena. The defending champions will look to retain their title when they face the Adelaide Thunderbirds in the Grand Final in Melbourne on the 4th of July. To the weather now, there's a road weather alert for Melbourne and all suburbs due to the fog. For the state, areas of morning fog and frost over eastern and central districts, partly cloudy with isolated light showers in the northwest, extending to other northern and western districts during the afternoon. For Melbourne, areas of morning fog and patchy frost clearing to a mostly sunny afternoon, 17. It's 6 degrees. ABC News.
7: Now, I don't care what the weatherman says when the weatherman says it's raining.
1: Well, it is where I am, but depends where you are, I suppose. You can listen to Harry, and they've had a very dry start to their planting season. It's a big country, so all over the place. Mike Griffin's driving most of the day for a birthday, so his report will necessarily be truncated. He said, I came across drizzle and showers most of the afternoon from Gaynor to Gomeri to Gympie to Alexandra Headlands. 1 to 5 mils, not anything much really. In WA, a low hit southwest and western Australia with gusts over 100 k's. Lewin, Rottnest, squally showers. Not much rain either. A bit of rain in Perth, 31, was it? At the European heatwave, MLR triangle, that's Madrid, London and Rome. Yes, how long does a heatwave go? Days and days and days. 40 in France. And some people drowned. Maybe it was cold river waters, he says. Apart from that, Mike gives his usual little comment about the state of origin football, which he hopes Queensland will win. And that's about the deal, really. Cliffo, where are you?
8: G'day, mate. I'm at Willowbank Raceway, Queensland Raceway, just at Willowbank Ipswich in Queensland, and we're here for the Australian Superbike Championships, the last round. I rang you a while ago regarding racing, and I was saying I was going to the Isle of Man, and as much as I tried, I just couldn't make the call 2 weeks ago, so here I am.
1: And how is the Isle of Man? That's pretty hairy, isn't it, the Isle of Man?
8: I made an interesting observation to myself, but it's, they say it's very dangerous racing because it's through the streets of towns and all of that sort of thing. Look, the racing's fine as long as you stay between the white lines. it's the sudden stop when you leave the side of the track that's the problem there. But it is a beautiful place, spectacular racing, very affected by weather and other conditions. But, you know, it's a beautiful thing to go and see. It's first time, and I really enjoyed myself.
1: Do they get a big crowd there? It's well, it's

0: How long has it been? It's been going a long time, hasn't it?
1: It has. Oh, God, geez, I can't remember the original year, but it's got to be more than 100 years. It's one of those things where motorcycle racing or motor racing of all types used to race around in around towns until they decided to then sort of cordon things off. And it's what they call a road racing. The actual real road racing is on public roads. And there's very few places that happens, and happens still, obviously, at the Isle of Man, with a couple of different festivals they have each year, and over in Ireland, of all places as well. And and funnily enough, the racing that we think of with road racing, MotoGP and all that, they call it short course racing. Mm. It's a diminutive. But the Isle of Man is 37 and three-quarter miles around, a 60-kilometre course. So it's a thing. You know, it's a big thing.
0: Yeah, I've seen some footage of that. It's pretty hairy to me. But anyway, that's what people like to do, don't they?
1: They do, and they get to look at the people I spoke to, some old fellas. There was a fellow I had breakfast with every morning, been going for 30-something years. But I met another little guy. It was a rainy day. We're at the cafe at the course, waiting for the Tarka course to clear that whether we're going racing or not because of weather. And he'd been going for 77 years.
0: Now, listen... Clifford, tell me about what's happening today at, what is it, Willowbank Raceway in Ipswich?
1: Okay, so it's it's now rebranded as Queensland Raceway. It's basically right next to the Rectangle. It's a precinct of racing venues. And look, it's very exciting, Matt. I couldn't believe the number of people I'm seeing here from the racing fraternity amongst the old races, coaching new races and all that sort of thing. It's the final round of the Australian Superbike Championship for 2026. It's a weird sort of arrangement. There used to be a calendar year competition, but they changed it this year so that it ends now here in, where are we, in June. And it goes, it restarts again in October with 23, 24, 25 of October at Phillip Island, the very final round of the MotoGP that's going to be hosted at Phillip Island. They're realigned the calendar so that international Australian riders or other riders can work through like a summer series. We're going to realign to it so that we have a series that runs over our summer and we take a break in winter while they're busy over in Europe, during European summer, obviously.
0: Will they get a big crowd there today?
1: Oh, but look, yesterday built. It's funny. Australian Superbikes is a great competition. There's wonderful characters. They end up going onto the national stage, some of them. But it's not that well supported by public numbers, and that I think is one of the problems why MotoGP has moved on from Phillip Island. The numbers just never reach the kinds of numbers you get in international events.
0: Uh-huh.
1: The 50,000 people, to 90,000 at a record, just doesn't cut it in international events like that. And it comes down to Australian as well, where I don't know what the numbers are, but we get an enthusiastic crowd. But not huge numbers,
0: And yet lots of Australian kids are riding motorbikes, and I'm not talking about Uber deliverers, but just motorbikes everywhere. Sometimes you see, they're clowns, really. They 20 or 30 or 40 or 50 motorbikes just going for a wang through the cities. So lots of people must be riding bikes, but they're not translating that. They're more interested in their own thing, a bit like people on their own phones. They're not interested in the wider picture, maybe.
1: Look, there's a wonderful, wonderful thing we've got going on here. I also work at motocross, and last weekend I was back home in Canberra at the Canberra Motocross Club, and we had a championship round, and we get the little tiny kids that are like 4 and 5 on their little Pee Wee 50s. We take the jumps out, we give them a short course, just as a demonstration ride, we call it. Give them a chance to go on the big track like their brothers and sisters and their mums and dads. And it's so cute. And I spoke to my mum and I said, "Hey, where's your kid?" And she said, "He's coming up, he's 5. Here he is." And I said, "Where did he start riding?" So, "Oh, we took the training wheels off at 2. They had him a Pee Wee 50 at 18 months old. And this kid, he goes around on his little Pee Wee 50 at 5. And look, these kids absolutely love it.
0: So
1: and
0: that's
1: what I've enjoyed. What I've enjoyed is over the years is watching them go up into competition level at the club level, then to state level, then to national level. And now they're some of them are racing overseas. We have great Australian champions racing overseas now.
0: There you go. Good on you, Cliffo. All happening today in Ipswich. Good on you, mate.
1: Thanks, Mike. Catch ya.
0: See you, bye.

0: I want to tell you something. The snow is heavier in the Snowy Mountains than anywhere else. Did you know that?
1: Sunday morning, radio with the stars.
0: Yeah, you can see the remnants of the Southern Cross still. You see the two pointers straight up there?
2: Oh, they're the pointers, yeah.
0: The two pointers, and you can see one last star of the cross, but you still get an idea if you perfectly bisect those and run down the axis of the cross, drop a line to the ground, and you've got due south.
2: He's an engineer. He's like, see that? Drop a line and divide by two.
3: Why do you like life down there? Is it the isolation or...?
4: Yeah, I like the isolation down here, and the auroras are really special to see. The storms are something else too. They're pretty good when you're walking out to work every day. But yeah, you can go outside for a while and go for a walk for a couple of hours and before you start to get frozen and come back again. Those stars and the auroras, like I say, is just something special. It's really beautiful to see.
1: Join Macca and the rest of Australia every Sunday morning.
5: Well, I love it.
3: Me too. 1300 700 222. Scotty's in St Helens. Good morning, Scotty.
6: G'day, Mac. How you going, mate?
3: I'm good.
6: That's good. I've got up and watched the moon go down, and I'm just waiting for the sun to come up now. But it's a beautiful, clear sky. Stars starting to fade. It's going to be a lovely day. Probably got a max of about 15 today, I reckon.
3: Are you an early riser, Scotty, or what's the story? You obviously
6: yes,
3: are.
6: Mac, look, I retired in... on Valentine's Day. but we had a little business in town here called the Caz Bar, which is a karaoke bar, which we ran for about 8.5 years, which is a good bit of fun. But now I've retired, I seem to wake up crack of dawn every morning. I don't know why.
3: Well, as my mate said, if you don't get up, you know, 5 o'clock, 6 o'clock in the morning, the day's buggered, really.
6: And you miss the best part of the day, Matty. You miss the best part of the day. But look, the reason I'm calling is because I rang you in 2000, 26 years ago, for God's sake.
3: Yeah.
6: I've probably got a few more grey hairs than I did then.
3: I've missed you, Scotty. Yeah.
6: Yeah. Thank you very much. Mm. I rang you from a blue reverse charger's phone box in Punsand Bay on Cape York. And I actually said to you, you asked me what I was doing. I said, well, I'm going to the tip maker.
3: I remember it.
6: Yeah,
3: did you say because all Australians go to the tip on Sunday?
6: That's right. That's exactly
3: right. Is that you?
6: Yeah, that was me.
3: Oh, God help me.
6: You played it for a few weeks afterwards, always made me smile.
3: Yeah, and then, of course, now they've banned it. You can't go to the tip now and fossick around. You've got to have a licence and a... God help me. The joint's changed, Scotty. It's gone to the dogs. Anyway,
6: I
3: go on.
6: I remember going with my dad years ago, and we usually end up going home with more stuff than we took.
3: Yeah, exactly. Well, exactly. Well, that was the whole deal. And yeah, you go down to the tip and you do the usual things and, good fun.
6: Now they have piles of fridges and piles of iron so people can come and take it away and recycle it, which is a good thing, but you just find it hard to find anything yourself.
3: Yes, exactly.
6: Anyway, so over those last 26 years, a few things have changed. We've got this property here in Stiglitz now We just planted 8 fruit trees yesterday in our little enclosed orchard to keep the possums out.
3: Uh-huh.
6: Put 3 or 4 chicks in there too, so hopefully in a year or so we'll have our own fruit and stuff. We formed a band during COVID.
3: As you do,
6: We're called the Rings, and we're all over 60, of course, but we do a gig up at St Mary's Pub, which I know you've been to.
3: Have I?
6: You've been to St Mary's up here in Tassie.
3: Is that where we had all the soup, Kel? Was that
6: probably was.
3: I think, was that the soup or that St Helens or St Mary's? Oh, it doesn't matter. Anyway, go on.
6: St Mary's.
3: What's the name of the band?
6: The Rennies.
3: The Rennies, yeah.
6: As in the...

0: digestion tablets. We try not to repeat
1: dear,
0: on you.
1: Dear, oh dear.
0: But look, we have a great time. We play up there normally. Normally, the last Sunday of the month, we can't make it today. We've got something else on. So, but yeah, like they love us up there, and we love going there and having a good time in the afternoon by the fire, and all the locals come in and in their flanny shirts and have a great time with us.
1: Have you been cool in St Helens this winter? It hasn't been cold for where I am. It's not a cold winter, not like last winter.
0: No, it's not like last winter at all. We're probably going to have 15 a day. We're lacking in rain, of course. Mm. We had some rain here maybe a month ago, 85 mil or something in a couple of days, and that's about it. But it's just been mild. We'll call it mild, not like the normal cold you get here in Tassie.
1: Yeah, all right. Well, good luck, and nice to talk to you, mate.
0: Yeah, good to talk to you. I'll try and get in again before the next 20 years, because I might not be here then.
1: Yeah, that's just one of the things we've lost, one of the things that was very Aussie, that you'd go to the tip on Sunday. Yeah, come, we'll go to the tip and take the kids or take the grandkids and the dog, and you ferret around. It's a different time now, isn't it? Different time.
0: It was a great time. You know what I really love, Mac? I love that little old lady says, well, I love it.
1: Yes,
0: you
1: know, Jesse.
0: I do too.
1: Jesse.
0: I do too.
1: The other thing about going to the tip, and you can't go to the tip now, they won't allow you to do that, but people put their junk out. Sometimes they have a clean-up campaigns where they do everybody. And sometimes you've got to ring the council and say, look, I've got some junk, and they say, okay, next Tuesday or Wednesday or Thursday or whatever, and you just put it out in front of your place.
0: Yeah.
1: I'm always fascinated by the people who go around in the cars, and you go, oh, it's a car stopped outside. And they ferret through all the junk, and you see somebody got cars, and they're full of stuff. They cram stuff in there. And I don't know what they do with it, because it's usually, I know there might be some little gems, but it's usually junk, but they take it. I don't know if it's metal or whatever or anything, but this happened the other day. A mate of mine put a lounge out, you know, old daggy old lounge. Put the lounge out, and then he wakes up the next morning, and there's another lounge there. The lounge he put out is gone, but the people must have spied and said, gee, that's better than our lounge. And so they went and got their lounge, brought it round, swapped it over, took his lounge, which is worse for wear, and left their old daggy lounge there. So, I mean, that's recycling, you know, uber alles, isn't it? That's just fantastic, I think, Scotty.
0: Of course, and, you know, every Aussie bloke needs a shed, and that's probably where it went.
1: Good on you, Scotty.
0: All right, Macca, nice to talk to you after 26 years. I'll try again
1: before I get too old. Okay. See you, mate. It'll be 52.
0: Mate,
1: see you, bye.
0: See ya.
1: Time for coffee. Give us a ring, 1300 700 222, wherever you are. Love to talk to you.

0: Richard Porteous. I'll tell you who's coming in this morning. Bob the Kelpie's coming in this morning. We'll talk about rubbish, tree murderers, and you, 1300 700 222. Renee's in Darwin. Morning, Renee.
1: Morning, Macca. How are you?
0: Yeah, not bad.
1: It's about 20 degrees up here, so cool for Territorians.
0: It's lovely.
1: But nice and warm for Southerners.
0: Yeah, we did an OB in Darwin once, look, years ago, and it was 14 degrees, and everyone was sitting there in their little chairs. It was about this time in the morning, and they're all wrapped in blankets, the poor little possums. I was in shorts and a T-shirt, and they were wrapped up like little... But that happens, Renee, doesn't it?
1: Yeah. It does. It does. You're acclimatised.
0: Your blood thins. Go on. Sorry.
1: It does. We've got the beer can regatta going on today.
0: Yes, I know.
1: 52nd year.
0: Are you in it?
1: Well, I'm a volunteer, so I'll be supporting running the event, but I don't have my own boat.
0: All right.
1: Not this year.
0: You have in the past?
1: I've supported other people with their boats, but I'm one of the Lions members, so I tend to help everyone else get theirs.
0: So that's a big day today in Darwin, isn't it?
1: It is.
0: The other day that there was a bit of... not a lot, but because I always look at Darwin, and there was two or three days of sort of, it said rain, but I don't know if it turned up, but because it's a dry now, isn't it?
1: It is a dry season. We did have a bit of rain, which is a bit weird, but it happens occasionally.
0: Yeah, sure. So how else are things in Darwin, Renee?
1: Yeah, pretty good. It's dry season in full swing, so there's a festival or something going on every other day.
0: Yeah, and the markets.
1: Yeah, so the markets will be on with the beer can regatta today, so it's a great day to bring the family down. Lots of kids' events.
0: And whereabouts in Darwin do they have the regatta, the beer can race?
1: Down at Mindle Beach, so it's a pretty iconic location.
0: Yeah, I say. And how long have you lived in Darwin, Renee?
1: Coming up to 10 years, I came up for a 3-year contract and didn't leave.
0: Why didn't you leave?
1: I love it. It's pretty simple. I moved up here. The people are amazing. It's beautiful. And
0: Where were you from?
1: So I grew up in Queensland, actually, in central Queensland, a little place called Emu Park.
0: Yep.
1: And... yeah, I sort of moved down to the Big Smoke and in Brizzy and loved that. But then I got a job up here and never looked back.
0: You never went home.
1: No.
0: Well, that's good. And enjoy your day today. It sounds like a great... I don't think I've ever been to the Big. I haven't been in Darwin at that time for some reason, probably on the road or tearing off somewhere. But it's a big day. I remember, I think the Variety Club on one of the bashes ended up at the Beer Can Regatta at the end of the thing, because often it terminates in Darwin. So I think they were there, but I was not that year. Have a great day, Renee, and I'll talk to you in another 10 years in Darwin.
1: Sounds good. Thanks.
0: See ya. G'day, this is Macca.
2: Yeah, g'day, Mac. This is Ron from the Sunshine Coast.
0: G'day, Ron.
2: Bridgend Beach.
0: Yep.
2: Yeah, I'm usually out cycling this time of morning and don't get a chance to call you, but it's raining, so I'm sitting here looking out the window at the rain.
0: You're a little soldier, aren't you? Anyway, go on.
2: Just before I start, Scotty, with his talk about the tip, that used to be our Sunday morning adventure at the Kurnell.

0: in the days when Colonel had all the, was lined with all the leftover rubbish from the Second World War that was dropped, and eventually into Woolloware Oval, where now the Cronulla Sharks play their games. That was a tip at one stage.
1: You never know what you pick up at the tip, did you?
0: We used to come in with more than we took out.
1: Yes, exactly.
0: But what I'm ringing about is I've been doing bush care work up here for over 30 years, and that basket of asparagus got out of control, still out of control. I've developed a tool for getting rid of it, called, we call it the asparagus assassin, so I thought I'd just give you a ring.
1: Oh, yes, tell me. It's everywhere in national parks. It's down on the beach where I live on the Georges River. It's everywhere. It's in my asparagus. And I don't know if they still do, but nurseries were selling it in pots, for God's sake.
0: Well, yeah, in Queensland, of course, South Brisbane Railway Station used to win awards for having it on display.
1: Oh, God. Anyway, what's your little tool?
0: It's evolved over since about 2009. I started off cutting a hole saw in two and extending it, because you can't buy a hole saw deep enough to get down and get the crown out.
1: Yeah.
0: So I just cut a hole saw in two and extended with a bit of sewer pipe. That worked well, but then I got used to get choked up, and so I moved on. I eventually developed one. This is my latest one, which looks like a pastry cutter. So it's still got the bottom of a hole saw on it, but it's much lighter because I got rid of the top part, which is very heavy. And so when you drill down into the, you cut the all the fronds off, drill down into the crown, and the crown just pops out the back. And last group I weed with on Wednesday, there were seven of us there using it. We got out about 1,500 of the little blighters.
1: Oh, you're a champion. You're a champion. I'll have to, and so is it available commercially quickly? You got 10 seconds?
0: No, it's not. I make them just as a handyman made type thing, and
1: I'll be
0: up here in the
1: I'll be in touch.
0: Support it, but it's
1: got to go, Ronnie. Got to go.
0: Okay.
1: See you. 1,300.

0: Labor proposes new powers to strengthen the social media ban. A Victorian man arrested in Thailand facing the death penalty, and the Socceroos head into Friday's World Cup knockout game against Egypt full of confidence. ABC News with Mary McDonald. Good morning. Australia's world-leading social media ban for young people will be strengthened under new laws proposed by the federal government. Political reporter Lexi Junawick has more.
1: Prime Minister Anthony Albanese says big tech companies aren't doing enough to comply with the social media minimum age law, which came into effect last December. Under Labor's proposed legislation, maximum penalties for companies that fail to stop under-16s from accessing their platforms would double from $49.5 million to $99 million. The eSafety Commissioner would also receive enhanced powers to compel companies to provide evidence of what they've done to stop young people from getting an account. It's understood Labor wants to legislate the tougher measures before Parliament rises for the winter break.
0: A woman who lost her husband to leukaemia is calling on tech giant Meta to change its process for memorialising Facebook accounts. Gabriella Rahaja reports.
2: Sydney woman Maria Milisavljevic wanted Facebook parent company Meta to put a banner on her late husband's account to recognise his death, but she never heard back, despite sending through an application with a death certificate. Her husband had enlisted a legacy contact, which Meta requires to verify the death of users. In Australia, there's no obligation on social media companies to recognise the authority of next of kin. A spokesperson for the eSafety Commissioner says government agencies don't regulate deceased accounts and the tech platforms should provide support for bereaved families.
0: A Victorian man could face the death penalty if he's found guilty of murdering a teenage girl in Thailand whose body was found inside a suitcase. Yvette Gray reports.
3: 45-year-old Simon Carman from Ballarat was detained at Bangkok's main international airport on Friday night as he tried to leave the country. Police allege he picked up a teenage girl from the Beach Road Vice Strip in Pattaya in the early hours of Thursday morning and took her to a hotel room. The 17-year-old girl's friends reported her missing the following day. Police discovered the Thai

0: A girl's naked body in a suitcase alongside a railway line about 10 minutes drive from the hotel where Mr. Carman had been staying. He has since been charged with four offences, including murder, which carries the death penalty or life in prison. Mr. Carman has denied all of the charges.
1: There is still no sign of a Melbourne woman who's gone missing on a trip to Las Vegas in the US. 26-year-old Sally Grace Contarino was reported missing to local police after she failed to return home on the 21st of June. The Las Vegas Metropolitan Police Department is remaining tight-lipped about the case, but has issued a flyer asking hospitals to check their records and is appealing for anyone with information about her whereabouts to come forward. Family has told websleuths.com CCTV has captured her leaving a bar and her luggage was left behind at a hostel. A 15-year-old boy has faced court charged over the alleged abduction of a schoolgirl in Melbourne southeast. Andy Yu reports.
2: A 17-year-old girl was allegedly forced into a car as she walked into a high school at about 8:30 on Friday morning. Police arrested a teenage boy several hours later and charged him with abduction. The girl was taken to hospital. In a children's court on Saturday evening, the accused did not apply for bail. His lawyer requested he be assessed by a nurse for a shoulder injury and in relation to mental health and medication. He was remanded in custody and will face court again on July the 6th.
1: There are fears the death toll from the twin earthquakes in Venezuela could reach the tens of thousands as the official number of deaths continues to rise. Here's Patricia Tiano.
3: Venezuelan officials say the latest death toll has surpassed 1,400, but it's unclear exactly how many are dead, with thousands still missing under the rubble. Over 68,000 people have been registered as missing on a website that lets Venezuelans self-report for their unaccounted loved ones. The USGS estimates the actual fatality toll could be sitting at anywhere from 10,000 to 100,000 after looking at several factors, including how far below the surface the earthquake started and population numbers. Rescuers are now racing against time to find survivors as the window for finding anyone alive starts to close.
1: Bahrain has accused Iran of undermining regional stability and exporting chaos after it said it was targeted by two Iranian attack drones. Bridget Rollison reports from Jerusalem.
4: Bahrain said Iran fired two attack drones into its territory on Saturday in an apparent retaliation after the US launched strikes on Iranian military sites. The US said it attacked Iranian missile and drone facilities as well as coastal radar sites in response to Iran firing drones at a container ship in the Strait of Hormuz just over a week after a new ceasefire deal was signed between the two countries. The British Navy reported a second attack in the Strait of Hormuz with an oil tanker struck on Saturday as tensions in the critical waterway threaten the peace deal.
1: US President Donald Trump says he's nominating a former Oklahoma state trooper as the next director of Immigration and Customs and Enforcement. Mr. Trump has described Lance Schroyer as a patriot with real operational experience, as well as a proven leader with decades of experience on Truth Social. The nomination comes after former ICE director Todd Lyons resigned at the end of May. David Venturella, a former executive at a private prison operator, has been serving as the acting head of the agency. Tourists in Rome are seeking shade and dunking their heads under public fountains as a heat wave continues to suffocate Western Europe. Italy's Ministry of Health has listed 18 cities on red alert due to the danger posed by high temperatures, including Venice, Florence and Milan. Rome is also under a red heat alert, with local authorities warning of risks even to healthy people. German tourist Isabella Dold says it's difficult to be outside during the hottest hours of the day.
5: It's very hot and just water. We need water, a hat for your face because it's burning. And sunscreen. Sunscreen is very important in shadow. The trees and the houses in the city, it's better than the full sun.
1: Hollywood and musical star Anne Blythe has died at the age of 98. One of the last surviving actors from the Hollywood studio system, Ms. Blythe appeared in dramas like Another Part of the Forest and

0: wife died of natural causes at her home in California alongside her family. Now with sport, here's Fraser Fife.
1: In the AFL, Port Adelaide have stunned the Crows to record a 26-point win in Showdown 60 at Adelaide Oval. Zach Butters was named best on ground with 37 disposals as the Power won 13-19-97 to 11-5-71. Port forward Mitch Georgiades kicked three goals in the victory and says going in as underdogs was motivation for the performance.
2: Not many people gave us a chance, and that's a showdown. That's what it's all about.
1: In other results, Collingwood claimed a 34-point victory over Richmond at the MCG, and Carlton claimed its sixth win in a row under interim coach Josh Fraser with a 53-point victory over West Coast at Docklands. Meanwhile, in the NRL, Manly Warringah, North Queensland and the Dolphins all recorded wins. The Melbourne Vixens have booked their spot in the Super Netball Grand Final after beating the West Coast Fever 62-51 at John Cain Arena. They'll face the Adelaide Thunderbirds in the decider. And McLaren's Oscar Piastri will start seventh for Formula One's Austrian Grand Prix.
0: Socceroos assistant coach Hayden Fox says the team is going into the World Cup knockout game against Egypt in Dallas full of confidence. National sport reporter David Mark has more.
3: The Socceroos will play Egypt after the North African

0: Socceroos will travel to Dallas on Wednesday. David Mark, ABC News, Berkeley.
1: And Egyptian Australians in Melbourne are preparing watch parties and trying to pick allegiances ahead of the Socceroos' next World Cup match. Australia's first game in the knockout stage of the tournament takes place on Saturday at 4 in the morning our time. Amira Marwan from the University of Melbourne Egyptian Club says it's an exciting time to support the country of her birth because it's the first time ever that Egypt has made it past the group stage.
2: It's fun that this is how it's turned out. Like, it's Egypt and Australia, and it's obviously, you know, I've lived here and a lot of us have lived here for a big part of our lives, and then we've got our Egyptian heritage as well. So it is a lot of fun.
1: To the weather now, there's a road weather alert for Melbourne and all suburbs due to the fog. For the state, areas of morning fog and frost over eastern and central districts, partly cloudy with isolated light showers in the northwest. For Melbourne, areas of morning fog and patchy frost clearing to a mostly sunny afternoon with a top of 17. It's currently 6 degrees.

0: I'm Mako.
1: And how old are you, Mako?
0: I'm 8. I want to talk about footy and mountain biking.
1: Where are you, Mako?
0: Narooma.
1: Narooma, down the far south coast of New South Wales. What sort of footy do you play?
0: Rugby league. I play for the Maroochydore Sharks.
1: And your mountain biking?
0: I go with my sister Lullaby and my dad.
1: How old's Lullaby?
0: 13. In footy, we've been undefeated for years.
1: Well, that's no good. I hope you get beaten, if you know what I mean. It's no good going around undefeated, Mako. I know how you feel, but
0: pretty boring.
1: Well, it would be. It'd be a wake-up call if all of a sudden somebody knocked you over. What are the other teams you play against? Give me the names of them.
0: Yesterday we had a carnival in Bega. We played Bega, Eden and Bay.
1: Bateman's Bay. Mako, it'll turn around. You'll find someone will beat you sooner or later, and then, yeah, it'll be good for you in lots of ways. You only learn things when you get beaten. You know what I mean?
0: Our coaches and stuff are going to organise like a thing against Sydney, like in Sydney.
1: Oh, that could be tough. Mako, I'll see you in Narooma sometime, and thanks for ringing. It's nice to talk to you, mate.
0: Hopefully, yeah. Bye.
2: Wait all week for Mako on a Sunday morning. The big wet's here. At least for some, the dams are full, the rivers run. As one wag said, who shot the El Nino brothers? On Kilto Station, Roebuck Plains, through drought, bushfire, flooding rains, we celebrate Australia on a Sunday morning. My weekly fix, Macca, on a Sunday morning.
1: Good morning, how you going? That was Mako. And his sister, Lullaby, is a lovely name, lovely name. But it's really a rite of passage, isn't it, to play in a team when you're a kid, and the kid thing, it could stretch into adulthood, where you get belted in every week after week and lose by small amounts, but often large amounts. Thank you, Tanya. Large amounts, and just, it keeps happening. But it's what do people say? It's character building. There's only so much character building you can deal with, isn't it? That's for sure. And Mako is his name. And when I heard his name, I thought, weren't sharks called Mako Sharks? Yeah, there's a shark called a Mako Shark. Speaking of which, I was at a little function the other evening, and the topic came up about sharks. And I said, well, look, I don't want to swim at a beach unless it's got nets at it. And this lady said, no. There should be a shark cull in Sydney. There's too many sharks, and every fisherman you talk to will tell you the same thing. What is it about? Why can't people just... Why are we protecting sharks like we protect koalas or platypus? It's just amazing to me. Just amazing. Speaking of... Last week we were talking to our rowing correspondent, Mark Campbell, but he's also our wholemeal bread correspondent, and he has these three things. He says the three things you need in life are wholemeal bread, join a club, and chocolate. Well, Mary says, no, not for me. What's good for my system? What I find is sleeping in and eating chocolate. Yes, sleeping. Well, sleep's very good for you, actually. Sleep is the best. All sorts of things. The tree murderers came over the road the other day, and they got rid of this. Well, got rid of it, yeah. This 30-metre, about 80, 90-foot gum tree. I think it was a lemon-scented gum. I'm pretty sure it's been there for a long time. And they brought in this huge crane, and the bloke climbs up and cuts it off one huge limb down the bottom, and they tie the rope on, and then it just lifts this huge amount of tree and down, and they feed it straight into the gloppity-gloppity machine. Gone. Same thing. And then all of a sudden, there's no tree there. And all the birds are sitting on roofs and scratching their heads and said, where's it? Because it was flowering too. And it'll take another 80 years if they plant one, but they won't plant one. But some people don't like trees. They can be a nuisance sometimes, but no. A lot of good things going with trees, lots of oxygen underneath trees. And oxygen is the great thing. Oxygen, when people have been sick, they sometimes put them in those, depth things that, and get oxygen into the system, and it helps repair the body. Does oxygen. How are you?

0: This morning, our number's 1300 700 222 wherever you are on the program this morning. Bob the Kelpie's coming in, isn't he, Kel? And we'll talk rubbish. You always talk rubbish. We'll talk to you, 1300 700 222. Ron was, if you just got up, Ron was on the phone just before the news talking about asparagus. Everywhere you go, I can go off the coast into some little national park and just go down to the beach. And as I walk past the dunes and whatever, it's full of all sorts of weeds, but especially asparagus. And I've got it growing at my place, but it's growing out of the crack of a cement. So I'll have to get rid of all the cement, do a job, get a drill, pneumatic drill, and get rid of that because it'll be huge and has these. And they used to sell this asparagus grass. It's quite sharp and has little. It's horrible stuff. But they used to sell it, and I don't know if they still do, in nurseries. But I didn't have time to really talk to Ron. Ron said he's invented something. Ron, good morning again.
1: Yeah, thanks, Macca.
0: You've invented something like a little. And you go into national parks and get. How many did you get rid of the other day?
1: I live in the Sunshine Coast in the Noosa Shire.
0: Perugian Beach.
1: Perugian Beach, yeah. Yeah. We've got a lot of bush between us and the beach in places, and it's smothered with asparagus, basket asparagus. And there's a few groups. We're in, Noosa's got about 20 odd weeding groups, and I've developed this tool, and Noosa's allowed it to be used by the various groups. So there's one group just nearby me that I go to on a Wednesday, and there was six or seven of us there the other day, and we each had an assassin, and we knocked out about 1,500 of them. And that particular spot, we've been working that area with the assassin for about 3 years, and it's just enormous difference we've made to the place.
0: Everybody should be able to tour that place that you've, because it is. But look, people walk through life and you'll be completely oblivious. There'll be people who make rockets
1: green,
0: and go and whatever and be oblivious to asparagus grass. But if you like the garden or whatever, and there's just no place for it. But our national parks are full of weeds. And I'll never forget this. One morning I was on the coast somewhere and I saw these two little possums. They must have been 80 years old each, and they were sitting there just weeding with their little forks, taking out weeds. And I thought, well, everybody should do that for a week or a day, because the joint will only work, because we've been talking about the country we live in too. We'll talk about that again this morning, because people have been talking about it and how we don't value the country. But people keep coming back from, I've just come back from Dubai, Harry this morning, or was it Harry? Tim on the Gold Coast. He'd just come back from Dubai, and everybody comes back from overseas and say, isn't it horrible over here, and Australia's a great place, we don't realise it. But unless you do your community, and it means all sorts of things, including weeding, because we're surrounded by ferals everywhere, feral animals and feral plants, and they're just horrible. But as you said, once you've done that, the difference is just amazing, Ronnie.
1: Yeah, well, of course, that's what we used to do here. You take out a little bit at a time, but I realised you only had to take out that crown, and with this tool, that's all you do. And it's just the difference.
0: Where do you buy it, Ron? You don't.
1: Yeah, that's the trouble. Getting it approved for use, government red tape, various councils.
0: Oh, don't we love it? Councils. Right. No, you can't do that. No.
1: Yeah.
0: But they'll let you build a two-story.
1: I can't make enough to keep up with the supply here for my own people. So it does really need a manufacturer somewhere to come along and say, hey, we'll take that and do that, and then get it on the shelves in all the various hardware stores, because it's a great tool.
0: And so, as the lady said about onion weed to me one morning, she said, I get I get in a mood, she said, and I go out and attack the onion weed, and it makes me feel good. But onion weed's a bit the same, because it's got those qualms which grow really deep, so you can pull the top of it off, but it's still there and comes up again twice as bad.

0: This does all those sort of weeds. Takes them out quite readily. So, yeah, little clumping grasses and all that sort of stuff.
1: Ronnie, what did you do for a gig before you were doing this?
0: I started off my working life as a bank johnny.
1: All right.
0: And then decided to move to the Sunshine Coast when we were working in Canberra, and we had two young kids, and my wife's sister and her husband had been up to the Sunshine Coast on holidays. They were school teachers and came back. It was September, and we had nappies that we used to take off the line and lean them against the wall in the laundry to get soft enough to put in the dryer, because they were rock hard from being frozen.
1: So you went north a little bit. A little further north.
0: Yeah, we decided to move north 50 years ago. And
1: what's the thing about you and weeds and the garden? How did you come to that?
0: We live at Perigian Beach, and we've got all this bushland between us and the beach sort of thing. And there was a volunteer group here, local people doing weeding, and my wife and I joined that, and then it took control of us, and we've been 30 years of. And I saw that this asparagus.
1: Well, you should get an award, Ronnie. You should get one of those AOs or whatever they give for, a little gong. You should get a gong.
0: A gong, yeah.
1: You should.
0: Yeah. Okay, I'd be pleased to receive a gong, but I would be more pleased if this could be used all around the country, because that asparagus is just terrible.
1: Well, at my joint, I've got this little concrete slab, and it's growing out of the cracks, and so unless I get a pneumatic drill and get around, I won't get it out. And I'm sure there's a huge amount of it underneath, and I'd love to get it out, because it gives you, it makes you feel really good, you know, when you get rid of that, you get rid of it and you think, it makes you real, some little simple things in life make you feel really good, Ron. Anyway.
0: Well, dig down with a screwdriver. You've only really got to get the crown out. All the roots and everything can stay under the ground. Once you get the crown out, the rest can just say that, the rest will just die off.
1: And, well, Ronnie, stay listening, because

0: Origins.
1: All right. And?
0: And look, we've been using, look, I heard Ron on the radio before the news and thought I'd ring up. We've been using the Assassin here for the last 2.5 years, and it's been magnificent for eliminating the asparagus fern on the beach reserve.
1: And it's, and asparagus is everywhere, mate. You can go in a national park and and it's just all over the joint. And there's another one too, which has got these little, anyway, weeds everywhere, mate.
0: And we're seeing, like here, we've got like probably 30 kilometres of coastline, which is 100% asparagus fern. And there's no regeneration of natural plants at all. It's a big problem.
1: Yeah, well, it certainly is. And as he said, the difference where he is just amazing.
0: Oh, sure. And I was saying to the producer before, like where we've been using it here on the beach reserve the last two years or so, we've seen species of birds that we haven't seen here in 20 years because we've created an improved ecosystem for them. And it's wonderful to see.
1: Exactly. Now, how many people do you get doing that, Adrian? And see, there's lots of things. We played a poem this morning, which we played, which was the original Dorothea McKellar, who was recorded many years ago, reciting her own poem. I love a sunburned country and it's lovely. And I proffer the opinion, and many people, it's just a wonderful poem which we should all learn at school. And the other things that we should do as kids and children is maybe go out weeding. Because, my sister who taught for years said, kids at primary school shouldn't get homework. They should be doing all, you can do home, there's plenty of time for homework, but, she didn't say go out weeding. But I think it'd be a wonderful thing to go out weeding to let kids know, I can look at the thing and say, no, that's a weed. That's introduced, whatever. So, yeah. But where do you get your people from, Adrian, when you're helping? Because you need a lot of help doing that.
0: We would always want more help. Yeah, it's the problem that we've got. Like, we probably get probably two.

0: and educate them in the weeds and a little bit about the beach ecology. But we, you know, obviously Noosa prides itself on being a very green tourist destination.
1: Yeah.
0: And like you're saying earlier, like everyone should be contributing to this.
1: Exactly.
0: To helping, you know, and so we're trying to work out whether we can get some sort of, I won't say tourist tax, but some sort of, you know, social tax. So these people may want to do something good for the tourist area here by spending a couple of hours on the beach reserve something.
1: Yeah, well, everybody, you know, it's Melbourne by the sea, isn't it, really, Noosa?
0: Well, this time of year it is.
1: But I wouldn't mind if you were met at the airport, say, g'day, we're from the Assassin Volunteers Group, and you've volunteered to do 3 hours or, you know, half a day or whatever, and they'd get to meet the locals, and, I mean, it'd just be a win-win-win-win-win,
0: yeah, well,
1: I reckon.
0: That's something that, you know, that's a goal, you know, or a dream, I suppose.
1: And what does area you've worked on look like now?
0: Spectacular. Mm. It's amazing how the natural vegetation regenerates after you remove the competition with the asparagus fern.
1: And see, there's Ronnie, a bank Johnny, and moves up from wherever because the nappies were frozen and he could lean them against the wall. Isn't life, it's just, life's amazing. He comes up and invents the Assassin, and everybody's using it. And I suppose the birds are back too, Adrian.
0: Yeah, that's right. We've seen species here that we've been up here for about 20 years or 25 years, and we've seen species here that we haven't seen in the beach reserve for that time, just because we've created a space for them to exist now.
1: Adrian, when I come up to Noosa next time, I'll come and do some weeding with you. And have a look at the Assassin. Well, I think it's exciting. I mean, I just think it's exciting to make a difference in life, and just you can do it, make a difference in all sorts of ways, and that's just one of them. And yeah, when you know, it must be marvellous for you and your helpers. How do people get in touch with your little group, Adrian, if they want to help you?
0: Probably the easiest is through Noosa Coast Care.
1: Uh-huh. Noosa Coast
0: and
1: Care.
0: And that has a number of little bush care groups up here along the area. They're all under one banner.
1: And I'm sure people who are coming up now for school holidays and they're coming down from south, they'll say, I'm going to get in touch with Noosa Coast Care and go and do some assassinating.
0: Excellent. Excellent. I hope so. That'd be great.
1: Adrian, great to talk to you, mate.
0: Yeah, you too. Dave, thanks a lot. Have a good morning.
1: Yeah, bye.
0: Thanks, mate.
1: 1300 700 222. I don't know if as many people are going to go north to Corumba.
2: Here we go. Look out.
1: This year, because of one thing and another, but maybe they are. You may be in there.
3: When we left St. Leonard's in the year of 21.

0: is on. We're going north, the vet is on.
1: That's Patrick McMahon. My Patrick McMahon story is when... and he came in here. Was it last year, Kel, or the year before? He's a Western Australian boy, but when I met him, well, I didn't actually meet him, but I was working with the Joy Boys, or the remnants of the Joy Boys, Keithy Jacobson and Brucey Gurr and myself and Lee Sidden, and we had a little band, and we were playing in clubs. And Patrick McMahon was, well, at the time, I think, appearing on TV in... New Faces, and he came on and sang a song, and then he, I think he won it that year, and it would have been in the 80s sometime, and then he was doing the club circuit, and I was playing in the club with the boys. We'd left Colin, and we were playing, and Patrick McMahon turned up that night and was singing songs, and, you know, he did his little show, and then this song arrived, and it was sent in by his sister. His sister wrote the words and rewrote the words of North to Alaska, as that one was, and got him to sing it, and she sent it in, and I thought that's... because it was right on the course because COVID, and we rewrote the last verse, which we sometimes said, you know, George turned to Rhonda, and they're on the road with his... what's he... his papers in his hand. He said, "Rhonda, you're looking at a vaccinated man. I got the jab in Renmark, and you wouldn't want to know. I was going to get the Pfizer, but AstraZeneca was the go," or something like that, where the river is whining. So that was the Patrick McMahon story. Listen, wherever you are, you can give us a ring this morning, 1300 700 222. Love to talk to you wherever you are.
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3: G'day.
1: G'day.
3: It's Bob ringing from Mount Buller. We're skiing. 60 centimetres on the run. Pretty fast otherwise, but I used to ski with the Army ski team.
1: I was going to say, if you haven't skied for 9 years...
3: It's like riding a bike. You don't forget. The muscle memory's amazing. But my partner, she's off taking a private lesson as a reminder, which is probably a good thing.
1: With one of those German or Swedish ski instructors.
3: Yeah, Richard. And he said to say hello to you. He says he listened all the time, so...
1: No, you're telling fibs now, Bob.
3: No, I'm not. No, I'm not.
1: His name's Richard. It doesn't sound Richard. Swedish
3: yeah,
1: to me.
3: Richard Sennheiser or something like that.
1: No, that's a microphone.
3: Earphones, yeah.
1: Or whatever. All right, Bobby, good crowd there.
3: It's building. It's going to be mighty crowded this afternoon, I think. It was busy here last night.
1: Yeah, and I suppose on the other side of the mountain too, you're on the Victorian side in the Alps.
3: Yeah.
1: Mount Buller. We've heard a couple of calls from Mount Buller. If you bump into James and Dan, they're up there. One's an electrician, one's a mechanic, and they're making sure those ski lifts, which were invented by God.
3: Actually, I bumped into those guys the other day.
1: You did not.
3: I did too.
4: Hi, Macca. It's Anita Salisbury calling from Winton. I'm from Monto, but we're up in Winton to celebrate a friend of ours is an artist, and he has an exhibition in Walsing Matilda Centre called Under the Shade. The drive out here was spectacular. I have never seen the outback look so spectacular. In fact, I was very impressed, and you never know, the person might be listening, but there's a massive crop of forage sorghum planted between Longreach and Winton, and it is just amazing to think that someone put a plough in there and planted that and took advantage of the fact that they're having such a great season. So if you're driving out this way, it's just going to be breathtaking. So I was driving between 5 and 6 in the afternoon, the Western Plains, the outback sunsets. It was absolutely breathtaking. It was an absolute pleasure to be an Australian. What a joy.
1: Seedy's in Karratha. Morning, Seedy.
5: There you go, Macca. The big oil rig was built over in China. It was a semi-submersible rig, and it was towed down with 4 ocean-going tugboats. And it's off the coast here, maybe 250 k's, I think, roughly. Get your head around that, Macca. Towing an oil rig, and probably unfortunate thing, but it was lucky, I suppose, in one sense. And that cyclone went through and trashed Exmouth. Well, they were right out amongst that, and it survived. That would have really upset the management if that had gone. They had to duck and dive and, you know, hide where they could to get away from any nasty weather that was going to upset them on the...

0: the trip down, so I'm not quite sure how long it took, but it would have happened in 25 minutes, I can tell you. Yeah, we just got 6 new locomotives arrived.
1: From China?
0: A couple of weeks ago. No, no, they come America, mate, General Electric ones. I think they're 6 million each now. You're a lazy 6 million, want to buy yourself a loco?
2: Hi, it's Linda from Grange.
1: What are you doing?
2: I'm running up Mount Lofty.
1: Really? I can hear you out of breath.
2: Oh, really?
1: Yeah, well, sort of.
2: I thought I was more fit than that. I do it most mornings before I go to work. And so I try and do it Sundays as well. So all my family's sleeping in. So my husband plays golf.
1: How long does your run up Mount Lofty take you, Linda?
2: I try and do under 40.
1: Like 40 minutes?
2: My personal best has been 38, but that was a while ago. So, no, it's good because it's nature. I see koalas, I see kangaroos, the occasional snake.
1: Good for the mind, I think, to get out there and do things.
2: Oh, yeah, yeah. I didn't do fun runs and stuff. It's just like too many people. Yeah, I listen to you every Sunday when I do it. So I'm going to call one day, and I finally did.
3: Hey, Macca, it's Lockie from Sutherland Shire. Right now en route to the Bayside Run Festival to participate in the half marathon.
1: Something you routinely do, Lockie, punish your body by running around the place?
3: Punishment's the right word, Macca. It is something I routinely do. This is my second half marathon, but I run the distance a few times in training. But
1: Lockie, what's it do for you?
3: Physical benefits, social benefits, and mental benefits, really. So nice to have something to do that's almost a full positive, really. There's a lot of things in life that kind of have some negatives and kind of have their draws, but if you can get around the practice and you can warm into it, running's a fantastic thing to get into. And I've loved it since I started, about a year now, and I've seen heaps of benefits in my life.
1: Nice to talk to you, Lockie. Good luck.
3: Yeah, you too. Cheers. I appreciate it.

0: you can give us a ring wherever you are. 1300 700 222 is the number. Macatrex@gmail.com. Lots of little bits and pieces this morning. Christine says, because the bloke rang from Hobart this morning and I said, what do you do? And he says, I've just formed a... Well, he was the bloke that said, he rang me. He said, I'd rang you 26 years ago. Can you believe that? And he said, Dudley, Dudley, dumb. And he said, he's up in the Cape. And he said, and today, Dudley, dumb, we're going to the tip because Australians always go to the tip on Sunday. So we're talking about the demise of the tip. You can't go to the tip now. Yeah. More red tape. But Christine says, and he said, what I do now, he says, I formed a band and they're called the Rennies. As in, you know, tummy upsets. And Christine says, they're a good band, Mac. The Rennies, I think they've recorded, maybe give them a go, says Christine in Hobart. Excellent, Helens. Jocelyn says, this year, Ian, it's 150 years of the Brisbane Ecker. Will you be there? Joss, I don't know, we were there. Isn't it funny? I was just looking at some of our old little DVDs. That's how old they are, DVDs. And... some of the OBs we've done, and one of them was at the Ecker. We did a couple at the Ecker. So I wouldn't mind, Jocelyn, but it's coming up soon. I'll see how we go. We had to see, you have to open the gates at some ungodly hour in the morning. Usually they open at 9 or something, I don't know, or maybe at 8, but we'd have to get, you know, more rules and regulations. That was 20 years ago we were at the Ecker, but it was lovely and to look at. This is from, I don't know, Jordan. Jordan in Dumbleyung. Getting ready for the footy in Brockton Pringelly. This was last year. 2-hour drive. Absolutely looking forward to snagging a few goals. Currently, I'm the leading B-grade goal kicker for the upper Great Southern footy. I'm still young, but pack kegs, meaning he's putting on weight. So my spot is in the full forward pocket. You don't have to run fast there. Anyway, Mac, have a great day. And to all the listeners, come down to Dumbleyung and pop into the pub and say good day. My mum, says Brooke, Anne Osborne, is an avid Sunday morning listener. She's 69, running a 36,000-acre property between Cunnamulla and Charleville. She's an amazing woman. Morning, Annie. Loved hearing the flying emus, My Town. Last Sunday morning, that beautiful mandolin playing stirred up my appreciation of that wonderful instrument. So love the music, says Jean from Devonport in Tasmie. G'day, this is Macca.
1: Macca. Oh, good morning, Macca. Narelle.
0: G'day, Narelle.
1: Sorry to ring you. It may

0: Sound like an echo chamber.
1: No.
0: We're at Elra, where we've had, this will be our second day of rodeo, and today is the National Rodeo Association Junior Finals.
1: All right. Rodeo. Yep.
0: Rodeo, yes.
1: And what are you doing, Narelle?
0: At the moment, I'm cooking bacon and eggs.
1: Oh, gee, why don't you come here? Yeah, that sounds lovely here. We don't eat till about 11 o'clock in the morning. Go on.
0: Yeah, everyone's welcome to come down. I had a great day yesterday and last night. It was a full rodeo program, and today the event started at 8 a.m.
1: And how's things in Elra? We were there years ago, 95, I think, or something like that.
0: Beautiful day.
1: But how's generally? Have you had rain or is it dry on the downs?
0: No, we have had some rain and it actually looks really nice. It's green at the moment.
1: Uh-huh. Well, there you go. So, and you get a big crowd there?
0: We hope so. We had a good crowd last night and yesterday for a full program with team roping, full horses, steer and decorating.
1: The whole thing.
0: Barrel racing.
1: All right, Narelle. Anything else to report?
0: No, but the canteen will be open and we've got plenty of food.
1: Good on you, Narelle. Great to talk to you.
0: Thanks. Bye.
1: See you. Bye. This is interesting. This comes from the Kiwi Scribe. He says, I happened to see in a park, Queen's Park, Maryborough, the first Anzac ashore at Gallipoli, Duncan Chapman. The honour, however, of stepping ashore in Gallipoli would have to go to Baron Freyberg, is it Freyberg or Freyberg, VC, DSO, of Wellington, New Zealand. Arriving in New Zealand as a two-year-old with his parents and siblings in December 1891, educated at Wellington College, becoming a New Zealand swimming champion, over 100 yards, 440 yards, 1 mile, and initially commissioned in the Auckland Hauraki Regiment. Freyberg, at the outbreak of the war, joined the Hood Division of the Royal Navy, RNVR, anyway. It was his swimming prowess that was called upon when asked to swim ashore to the Gulf of Saros on the evening of the 24th of April, 1915, to help create a diversion. Freyberg, covered in greasy oil, no wetsuits, swimming 3.5 miles, he reached the shore and commenced lighting flares prior to the landing of the Anzacs at Anzac Cove. Isn't that amazing? See, you never hear of that, do you? You never hear of things like this. So, despite being under fire, he would successfully return to his destroyer. 3.5 miles. Freyberg will lose two brothers killed in action in the First World War, one serving in the RNVR and the other serving as the New Zealand Rifle Brigade. Duncan Champ Man may have been the first Australian to step ashore on Anzac Cove, but not on Gallipoli, as his memorial reads, first Anzac ashore at Gallipoli. There you go.

0: This is a young fella called Martin Foote from his album called Moving On. All avenues about to arrive. +1300 700 222 is our number. Wherever you are, whatever you're up to, what about asparagus? Not the stuff you eat, the weed. It's 7:45.
1: This is the All Over News.
0: This is the All Over News and to the highways and byways of Australia. Susan Tabor writes about the Great Western Highway, which is currently blocked and detours are in place, some of them right down the main street of Lithgow. And I said facetiously, does anyone care? Susan Tabor says, yes, Macca, we care, as it's ruined businesses and the traffic flow is ridiculous. But Jenny MP, Roads Minister, keeps putting money into all sorts of road upgrades east of the Great Divide bubble. But nothing has been done for those that live west of the divide. It's outrageous. Take a drive one day and see for yourself, says Susan Tabor in Oberon. And while we're on the highways and byways, from Stephen Weatherstone, who's headlined his email, Littering, an Australian Value. Just listening to the comment about littering, this is one of the true Australian values that prospective immigrants need to demonstrate. I'm looking forward to our political leaders emphasising how important this Australian value is. Let's all keep Australia knee-deep in rubbish, says Stephen Weatherstone from Warners Bay and Crackenback. And from Andrew Close, west of Ceduna, he says, I live on the far west coast of South Australia. The issue of rubbish and toilet paper is largely, sad to say, truck drivers and many of them, from other countries. We clean up our town. The trucks park on the sides of the road nightly. Toilet amenities nearby within 100 metres. But some simply chuck out their rubbish and squat wherever. They don't seem to care. In the public showers, some stomp their stools down the drain, leaving a gross mess. That is gross. From Andrew Close, west of Ceduna. This is the All Over News, and David Myers has emailed and said, as a national broadcaster on your program Sunday with Macca, could you please spread the word to save the mighty Fitzroy River, the Matawarra, says David Myers. David's on the line. Good morning, David.
2: Good morning, Macca. How are you going?
0: Tell us about the Fitzroy, because I remember talking to a bloke called Jack Jurak years ago, and he was talking about plans. It must have been 20 years ago, and they were talking about plans to dam the Fitzroy. What's the story, well, Dave Myers?
2: At the moment, they're trying to draw a heap of water off the Matawarra or the Fitzroy River. But, you know, the moment they start taking water out of the aquifer, like the river only floods probably once or twice a year, around in the wet season, and then it drops right off to nothing, you know.
0: I wouldn't have thought there was enough water in the river. I mean, during flood time, of course, there's water everywhere, but for the rest of the year, it's, well, just a trickle. I've walked across it.
2: Yeah, it is. It is, yeah.
0: I know there was a plan about 20 years ago for a dam. That was for a dam. So is this a plan for a dam? Is it still the same plan?
2: No, I don't know about a dam, but I think they just want to drill into the aquifer and take water out of the aquifer.
0: But you don't know what that's for. You think it's for agriculture?
2: I think it's for agriculture.
0: Where do you live, David?
2: I live in Perth. I'm an electrician, but I'm a retired one. Doing a lap around Australia, and we're in Hobart at the moment, or in Tasmania at the moment. Very cool, yes. We had a bit of frost this morning out at Tribunna. But no, it's been nice. Very nice.
0: I'll try and find out what the story is and what they want the water for and what their plan is. It's the first I've heard of it. Is that big news over in the West?
2: Well, it is. There's a lot of stuff on social media about it, but, you know, social media, as you know, doesn't always get to the right people, and that's why I sort of thought, well, hang on, I've been listening to you, Macca, for years and years, you know, more years than I care to remember.
0: Come on.
2: And anyway, I thought, look, I'll send that off to you and see what we can do about it.
0: All right, well, it's out there. Good on you, Dave. Happy travels. Safe travels.
2: Good on you. Yeah, same to you, Macca. You take care, eh? Good show.
0: From John Michelle. Macca, earlier this month, my novel, Spring Days in Winter, was listed in the Australian newspaper's best new releases. See attached, he sent some stuff about it. Only 12 books are included in the guide, and competition for spots is fierce. That's not bad for an unknown author. That's John Michelle, who, by the way, is 76 years of age. My efforts, however, to build on this success have not been successful. A major impediment is a general apathy within major news outlets towards old male authors, which is he is one. So to the ABC, specifically to the books to which it gives airtime. When one turns to the bookshelf program on the ABC TV Weekend Breakfast book recommendations, a strong emphasis on diversity is to be found. That's fine, commendable even. The problem is that diversity is not diversity when one category of writer is excluded, says John. I was born into a poor working family in central Victoria. Nobody gave me anything, not once, and the career I subsequently carved out owes everything to hard work and nothing more. John, as you're aware, and we all are aware, that there are perceived biases everywhere, including, or especially, in the literary world. You only have to examine the invitees to the Sydney Writers' Festival, the Adelaide Writers' Festival, the Sorrento Writers' Festival, etc., etc., to get a perspective on the biases. And maybe, just maybe, that's one of the reasons for the decline in book sales. I mean, everyone, well, we all love to read, but maybe not always what's on offer out there. And John's provided reviews of Spring Days in Winter. We tend not to do book reviews here because we've got too many other things to do and too many people to talk to. But good luck, John. This is the All Over News, and Eve says, my daughter teaches music and singing and tries to find new Australian compositions for the children to sing.

I often mention favourite songs I've heard on a Sunday morning tour, but I don't always know who's singing, or the composer, or is the song score available to buy. Two of the favourites we would love to access are the Marino song, Marino, that's by the Purple Dentists. Such a fun song, and children would learn about the Spanish connection with our Aussie wool industry. And also they might be tempted to go and research and do some research about John and Elizabeth MacArthur. The other one, Coming Home to Far North Queensland with Mike Kelpie, the co-pilot. A beautiful song recorded live at an outside broadcast. I would love to purchase this song for my daughter to teach to her classes. I love the great Aussie songs that are featured on your program. Thanks for the joy, great information and fun you share with us all, says Eve from Linfield. I'll see what I can do, Eve, to get you some music. There wouldn't be sheet music for these songs, I wouldn't think. But it should be easy to write out a little chart. I'll see what I can do. This is the co-pilot song. Good morning.

Bumbies cross the track. Nighttime camp, dingoes howl. Nuggets never ceasing growl. Pigs and emus, donkeys too. Wild critters on this highway zoo.

0: What is it with rubbish? I think it was T.S. Eliot said, we're not going to blow up, so we're going to drop an atom bomb, but we're going to decline into a sea of muck and trash and rubbish. I don't know what it is. Some anecdotal evidence. I remember Jono sadly passed away a couple of years ago, but he rang us one morning and this is what he said.
1: After Christmas, I'd been to Jordan and Egypt before Christmas, and I rang to just say how much we should appreciate this country, because I got off in Brisbane, started driving home at 2 a.m, and I drove from the Brisbane airport to Austinville, where we are now, and did not see one plastic bottle on the side of the road. I don't know whether you've been to Cairo or not, but it needs some garbage bins, and it needs people who know how to use them. How they can build the pyramids 5,000 years ago and can't clean up their plastic bottles and their rubbish and their cellophane and all their disposable plastics is just everywhere. No recycling. And you come home to this country and you drive on good roads, clean, traffic lights, direction, and you think there's a certain element who are just trying to undermine things all the time. You know, wreck things and graffiti things and break things. We're so privileged. We are privileged.
0: Second little story, my mate came home from a trip overseas the other day. I grew up with him, and you have to ask how the trip was, and he said, I can't believe the rubbish in Paris and around the place, and the mess in Paris and all over the place. I don't know what it is. Then, another little story, my mate the electrician said he's working in a city suburb, so a bit out of the city, suburbs, working, I think, on the railways, doing electrical work. But he said the suburb, and I won't tell you the suburb, where he said it's filthy. There's rubbish everywhere. Nobody seems to care about the suburb or what it looks like or whatever. It's just horrible. I don't know what it is. Maybe we're the victim of Ian Kiernan, because we all care about the environment and we don't rubbish thing, and you'd never think about throwing a bottle or putting your cigarette on the footpath anymore. Maybe one day you used to, but not anymore. But that doesn't apply around the world. In Singapore it does, obviously. You hear about Singapore. I don't know what it is, and I don't know what you do about it, but that comment about, you know, there are some things that need to be written in law and written in gold about when you live in a place and care for the community. And one thing is you don't trash the place you live in. Sadly, that's not happening at the moment. Good morning. 1300 700 222, that's our number. Love to talk to you wherever you are. This is called Surfing with the Alien. I love it.

0: If you don't believe me about rubbish, take a drive around Australia. Go into the wild outback and see all the car bodies and tyres all over the place. We don't care. We do, but we don't. You know what I mean. I used to say that poetry was the national pastime, but when you look around the place now, it's obviously dumping rubbish. All sorts of rubbish. Your rubbish. Personal rubbish. You'd need a big surf to surf with this. Triple two. That's the number. Love to talk to you wherever you are. It's 8 o'clock.
1: ABC News with Mary McDonald. Good morning. The federal government has proposed new legislation to strengthen Australia's social media age restrictions for under-16s, including greater powers for the eSafety Commissioner. The ABC's national political lead, David Spears, has more.
2: The penalties for breaches will double to $99 million, and the eSafety Commissioner, Julie Inman Grant, will be given stronger powers to compel information from those tech giants to look at more closely what they are doing and what they aren't doing to ensure that kids under 16 aren't on those social media platforms. It's a reflection of a couple of things. I think that, look, anecdotally, it's pretty obvious that a lot of children, arguably even most children, are still accessing social media platforms. And Julie Inman Grant herself has publicly expressed some concern that the powers she has aren't strong enough. So the government is responding to that.
1: A Victorian man is denied killing a teenage girl and stuffing her body in a suitcase in Thailand. Yvette Gray reports.
3: 45-year-old Simon Carman from Ballarat is accused of murdering a 17-year-old Thai girl in the popular tourist town of Pattaya. Police allege he picked up the teenager from the Beach Road Vice Strip and took her to a hotel in the early hours of Thursday morning. Her naked body was later discovered in a suitcase dumped alongside a railway line about 10 minutes' drive from the hotel. Police allege they have surveillance footage of Mr. Carman riding a motorcycle with the suitcase strapped to the back. Police detained him at Bangkok's main international airport on Friday night. He's since been charged with four offences, including murder, which carries the death penalty or life in prison.
1: A second oil tanker has reportedly been hit in the Strait of Hormuz as tensions escalate despite a ceasefire deal between the US and Iran. Bridget Rollison reports from Jerusalem.
4: The British Navy says a projectile struck an oil tanker in the Strait of Hormuz on Saturday, the second attack on a ship in the waterway in 48 hours. It comes after the United States launched strikes on Iranian military sites following claims Tehran violated the ceasefire by launching a drone attack on a ship in the Strait on Thursday. Bahrain, which hosts American military bases, said it had been targeted early on Saturday morning by Iranian attack drones in an apparent retaliation by Tehran for the US strikes, testing the fragile ceasefire as tensions in the region flare.
1: Venezuela's top lawmaker, Jorge Rodriguez, has described recent twin earthquakes as the most disastrous event the Republic has suffered in the last 123 years. Patricia Tiano reports.
5: The president of the National Assembly of Venezuela has urged people to avoid traveling to the La Guaira state, the worst hit area which has suffered tremendous devastation. The death toll from the quakes has risen to over 1,400 people, and officials have confirmed over 3,100 families are currently in shelters. Rescuers are racing against time to find survivors under the rubble of collapsed buildings as the window for finding anyone alive closes in. Experts say that after 72 hours, the chances of finding anyone alive fall sharply. The UN's coordination system shows at least 20 international rescue teams have been deployed to Venezuela, with 32 others mobilizing.
1: A burst water main has impacted a number of businesses in Melbourne CBD this morning. Fire crews were called to Bourke Street shortly before 5 o'clock, following reports water had flooded a basement where beer gas cylinders were stored. Five people were safely evacuated from that building as firefighters made the area safe. The council has sent clean-up crews to the scene. To sport, and in the AFL, Collingwood has kept its hopes of earning a wild card spot alive with a 34-point win over Richmond at the MCG. Nick Dacos was at his devastating best with a game-high 37 disposals to go with three goals in the 15-16 106 to 11-6 72 victory. Magpies coach Craig McRae says the signs are looking good for his team.
6: We just feel like we've got a bit of momentum building. It's a nice time of the year to sort of get some things moving, and parts of our game I think are really starting to take shape in terms of things we're doing really well. And there's no week that, I know we sat here 7 days ago and said it's an easy game. There's never an easy game in our eyes, but we get an opportunity to go out here today, and I think we improved.
1: In other results, Port Adelaide upstaged Adelaide with a 26-point win in their showdown clash at Adelaide Oval. And the Melbourne Vixens have booked their spot in the Super Netball Grand Final after beating the West Coast Fever 62-51 at John Cain Arena. To the weather now, and there's a road weather alert for Melbourne and all suburbs due to the fog. For the state, we've got areas of morning fog and frost over eastern and central districts, partly cloudy. For Melbourne, areas of morning fog and patchy frost, clearing to a mostly sunny afternoon, a top of 17 today.
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10: Hello, my name's Sharan Underwood. I live just past Queanbeyan. I go to Canberra Grammar School, and you're listening to Australia All Over. And here's Australia's great all-rounder. Here's Macca.
0: Love you, Sharan. Good morning and welcome wherever you are. Our number's 1300 700 222. G'day, this is Macca.
11: Morning, Macca. How are you going? It's Andy calling in from Q in the Murchison in Western Australia.
0: Oh, g'day, Andy. What are you up to? What's happening?

0: I'm down here relieving as the officer in charge, and I was doing or getting my 10,000 steps in and walked past a payphone and thought I'd give you a call and report in from the Murchison.
1: But they're not payphones anymore, Andrew, are they? So you're in a phone box?
0: Yeah, there's a little phone box in queue and it works.
1: So you're a police officer, is that right?
0: Yeah, that's right. I'm usually based in Meekatharra, but they're a bit short of, well, they don't have a boss in queue, so I'm down here running queue at the moment.
1: Well, that's a bit of a drive. Did you drive down?
0: Yeah, it's 115 kilometres south. It's a small little town full of prospectors and a lot of station country.
1: Uh-huh. And so, yeah, we went through Meekatharra. There's a big mine there, isn't there? I was trying to look into it. It's an open cut or something, a big deep mine there somewhere?
0: Yeah, lots of open cuts throughout the area. Westgold is a mining company that operates in the area. But, yeah, full of gold. Found a 35-grammer, actually, about 3 weeks ago, which was rather exciting when I was out prospecting with Dad.
1: You did?
0: Yeah, found that. It's the biggest one I've found to date. But, yeah, incredibly exciting.
1: So how big's 35 grams? That's sort of about the size of, half a thumb?
0: Yeah, half a thumb, the size of a little marble. 35 grammar. It was, really good. They're hard to find, but exciting as.
1: I'll say. Well, and lots of people are doing that too, getting out and looking for gold. And gold's just, what is it, $5,000 an ounce or something now?
0: Yeah, it's around that. So, it's worth the while going out. But if you don't find anything, it's lovely walking around the bush, seeing the sights.
1: And picking up bullets and, all the things you find, and old coins and things like that, I suppose, and bottle tops.
0: Yeah, bottle tops, tobacco tins. I've even found fish hooks in the middle of the desert. You wonder how these things end up there, but, it's amazing what you find.
1: Amazing what you find. Andrew, so how long have you been a policeman?
0: Quite a while, 31 years now. I started when I was 17, when I left school in Kalgoorlie, and, it's been a great career, taking me... around the state. I find myself in Meekatharra now, but I've mainly been based in Perth.
1: Oh, I see. So I was going to say you're a bush policeman, but just latterly you've been a bush policeman.
0: Yeah. I felt if I never went bush as a copper, I would have missed out on the experience. So I came out to Meekatharra to see what that's like, and I've been there a year and a half and really like the town and the countryside.
1: Did you say that Q is big for prospecting too?
0: Yeah, it is. Yeah, there's lots of gold fields here. The caravan park gets full of prospectors this time of the year who do their little day trips out and look for gold.
1: Yeah, I know some people who are in the east who go. Everyone goes west looking for gold. I mean, you can go in Victoria, all over the place, but the west seems to be the lure for a lot of people to go west. And as you say, if you find a little 35 grammar, as you called it, how good would be a very exciting thing.
0: Yeah, it is. Yeah, the caravan park's full of lots of eastern states plates, and I think it's a pilgrimage of many prospectors to come over to the West Australian goldfields each prospecting season, which is winter.
1: Yeah, and an old gold prospector I used to know over there, around Cal, somewhere around there, he said, look at that, and he showed me a little bit of gold, a little small little piece, and he said, that's probably been there for thousands of years, that little piece of gold. So it's a really, it's an amazing thing, isn't it, when you pick up a piece of gold, and it's, and I don't know why, but it's become the, it used to be, I suppose, scarce, but now there's huge amount, and we export a lot of gold from Australia. We find lots and lots of gold and export it.
0: Yeah, we do, and the technology is getting better and better with detectors, so you can go to areas that have been looked over before, and with new technology, you can still pick up nuggets.
1: Yeah, so you're in a phone box this morning. You're our first phone box. We could send you a T-shirt, a phone box T-shirt, but I don't know if you're a big bloke. We've only got about 10 left, and they're only medium. So they're medium scale? Yeah, I think
0: medium will be fine. Yeah, care of the Meekatharra post office or police station. Russell, the local postmaster, knows everyone in town, and he'll get it to me.
1: All right. Expect it in the next week or two, Andrew. Anything else to report? How's the policing business, Andrew?
0: Policing's good. It's great out here. I've got a few side hustles, though. So another thing I'm doing today that you might be interested in or callers might relate to is I'm heading up to an area called Takanara to Carbath Station, where they're loading cattle at the

0: cattle yard. So I'm going to go there and watch what jackaroos do and see how they do it and take it all in.
1: Oh, wouldn't it be great to be there? See, the great things you can do in Australia. Well, not everybody, but you just happen to be in the right place at the right time. But that's, yeah, that's, and I suppose they're loading heaps of them too. Tuckanarra Station, is it? Or Tuckanarra is the name of the area?
0: Tuckanarra is the name of the area, and Carbar Station is at that area. And yeah, we've got heaps of cattle trucks coming down from the north through Meekatharra. So I knew there must be mustering on, and yeah, the owners there have said I can come out and watch what they do and see their culture and or the jackaroo culture and learn about it.
1: Yeah, it'd be nice to take a video of all that. It'd be lovely. Lovely to see. Andrew, thanks for giving us an insight. And yeah, if anything interesting happens, let us know next week, okay? And thanks for calling us from a phone box. The T-shirt will be in the mail, mate, sometime.
0: All right. I look forward to it. Thank you, Macca.
1: Good on you, mate. Bye.
0: All right. See ya.
2: Sometimes they get up in the dark to sit with Macca in the park and maybe share a story with the nation. In Birrong, Ringwood, Gunalga Station, in the suburbs and hamlets across the nation, it's a cuppa, toast and Macca on a Sunday morning.
3: Good morning, Macca. Paul Colley from Mount Missouri in Perth. I know you're a great supporter of Australian manufacturers and have a company over here called Total Marine Technology, and we build underwater robotic equipment for the oil and gas industry, ROVs, remotely operated vehicles. And during the week, we completed what we think is the deepest non-defence dive in Australia, in a place called the Perth Trench, just off the back of Garden Island. We went to 3,115 metres, which was a living on bile and adrenaline, and that's because we're producing six ROVs for Brazil. And they wanted to make sure that the technology could get down to 2,500 metres. Well, God, we got there. The Perth Trench, which is basically a feature off the coast around about 80 k's, which was really dug by the Swan River. It's deeper than the Grand Canyon, about 15 k's across. It goes down to 4,000 metres. We were at the 3,000 metre mark.
1: That's nearly a couple of miles.
3: Yeah.
1: God help
3: well,
1: us.
3: It's 4,300 psi, Macca, so it's like having 100 car tyres of pressure.
2: When I feel down. Wait all week for Macca on a Sunday morning. On the Lane Cove River they're catching bass, and the Reverend Father's preparing mass. In Tullagar Opernar and Grey Stands and at Footscray. This family's together all round Oz every Sunday morning, and that's because they all connect with Macca
1: right.
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1: Good morning and welcome wherever you are. That was interesting. That was Paul, who phoned us probably 10 years ago, and I was just going through my back pages as I do. Just hold on, I've got a empty, a full bottle of water here, which I need to put the top on because otherwise it'll spill onto the thing and we'll all go up in smoke. Up in a puff of smoke. Done. And Paul, and he works for, or he was the boss of Total Marine Technology. I'd love to talk to him again. He was talking about the Perth Trench. And I'm fascinated by the natural world. I mean, can you believe that? A couple of miles down. And remember, was it Matty last week, Kel? And he said how deep it was, were they getting kingfish? Or these fish were coming up from 400 or 500 metres. That's a long way. That's about a mile, isn't it? No, 5,280 feet in a mile. But down there at the Perth Trench, I didn't know about the Perth Trench till I reheard that. As I said, but they're making, you know, submarine type stuff. And I think because submarines are all the news in Australia. What's the news in Australia, do you reckon? The news is submarines, always an AUKUS, the rise and rise of One Nation. And who was the bloke from Channel 9 that disappeared, Gil? Who's resigned? Carl. That's right, Carl. Carl's gone. Just they gave him the elbow. I don't know why. I would suspect it's because he did an interview with a right-wing person, and Channel 9 is the journalist who was writing about it in the telly yesterday described Channel 9 as centrist. I wouldn't have called Channel 9 centrist, but there you go. But anyway, that's the news. But I always like to find out things about, if you've just woken up, we had a lovely story about from Ron at Perugian Beach. And he's got this thing called the Asparagus Assassin, which has nothing to do with the asparagus you eat with in butter or, and some maybe some cheese on it, but it's that weed that grows wild everywhere. And it used to be sold in nurseries, and then people would throw it out in the tip, and it ends up in national parks. And all our national parks are full of ferals, feral animals and feral weeds. And, yes, he's made this thing, and he passes around when he makes one. He passes it around, and they've cleared various groups up there in around Sunshine Beach, Noosa, and have cleared huge amounts of area of this asparagus weed. And the change to the environment and the natural world and native is just, you have to see it to believe it. And it's just, it's a wonderful thing. And it must give people who are doing such things, it's like when you help anyone or do anything, do a good deed, it makes you feel good. But the result, you can see the result, it's there in front of you. But anyway, that's the story there. So Paul at Total Marine Technology, they're making these. And I thought, well, maybe they're making submarines or helping make submarines or underwater things because, you know, all the drugs that are coming into or trying to come into the country, and they go in from boats and then they launch these underwater sort of submarine type things carrying heaps of drugs. So I just thought it was interesting, and you'd like to hear about the Perth Trench. 1300 700 222 is our number. You know who's coming in here? Bob the Kelpie. Don Spencer's coming in here in a little while. He will be on the way. But we'd like to talk to you. 1300 700 222. G'day, this is Macca. Hello.
4: Hello, it's Mark here on the Gold Coast, Macca.
1: G'day, Mark.
4: I was driving back from the markets earlier when you were talking about sharks and how sharks can be a bit of a pain. And I'm a lifesaver.
1: All right.
4: And just thought I'd give you a few ideas about how surveillance is much better and it's getting better. So in the beaches and things like this. And also sharks have got habits. I mean, at the moment we've got the whales moving north off the coast. And sharks follow along for an easy meal if they're feeling like it, and they'll come back in a couple of months. I've been patrolling for, you know, over 20 years.
1: But whereabouts on the Gold Coast somewhere?
4: Miami.
1: Miami, yeah.
4: Yep. And we're basically a family-centred club. We haven't got pokies and all the rest of it, but we've got a big range of members, and at the end of season last night, there was one bloke there who got an award for competing in surf sports for 50 years. So he's been doing pretty well for a while. And then there's, you know, everything from that to the, you know, 5 and 6 year olds starting off. So, it covers a lot of people, and it's end of season. So we get another couple of months off. And then with the new season, there's going to be better surveillance using drones and all this sort of stuff. The drones have been trialled over the last couple of years, and we've had a few occasions where sharks have come in and you can hear on the radio what the sharks are up to. And they usually just want to hang around in a warm spot, especially when they've got young ones with them. And how can I call it? We're starting to get to know more about sharks, and they seem to be getting to know more about us. And you know, I don't recall an incident where we've had a shark problem for the last few years, except for one where a couple of surfboard riders came in and said they were just out there on a wave and they felt a nudge against their boards, and they came in 10 minutes apart. So we had a lot of people in the water at the time, and they were having a swim out. So we basically had to keep an eye on things and not panic the situation. And, everything worked out fine. So I think if there's a lot of fresh effluent, especially, if you want to get a shark, look near a meatworks or something like that.
1: Yeah, sure.
4: The river. And if it's reasonable and clear and the sharks are, they tend to, I don't think they like the noise that comes in also when you've got boats and things running around. I don't know, but my guess is that helps where you've got IRBs running around and all that sort of stuff. So, I think sharks need to be respected, no question about that. But we're gradually, learning to live quite happily.
1: Well, speak for yourself, but I take where you're coming from, Mark. But people I talk to, as I said, I was at this thing the other night, and this lady, Alex, was sitting there, and she said, no, Ian, because I said I didn't think that if you net a few beaches, it's going to help you. And people say, oh, he kills some turtles. And fisherman Matt rang the other week and he said there's more sharks around than ever. And a lot of people say that, the anecdotal evidence, and, you know, you can ask for, you know, bureaucrats and people who are looking at sharks, and you don't know. I mean, it's a big ocean and who knows. And Matt, he said one thing, he said they, as you said, they're habit forming, and they know, they realise now when they hear boats, boats mean fish, and they follow, so the boats are close in, you know, to the coast, going out fishing. The sharks seem to know that. They get the idea, they go near a boat and there's maybe burley or fish being brought up. And I don't know, Mark. I would think that, you know, if you got sharks coming around, and there's more attacks now, and there's not a lot of attacks, but look, I think it's just the worst thing in the world. I mean, you're a bloke who's been in the water all your life, and I know Kieran Kelly's the same, and he loves sharks, and, you know, he swims over the top of these dusky whale, as he calls them, which are a smaller version of the bronze whaler, which is, you know, like the bull shark. But anyway, he swims way out the thing. But, you know, I'm just, yeah, I don't want to swim at beaches anymore because, you know, I just think it'd be the worst of the worst being attacked by a shark. But you know more than I do, Mark, but fishermen will say, you know, there's more sharks around, and I don't know what you do about it, but we, you know, everything gets out of balance at some time, doesn't it?
4: Yeah, and I agree. If you've got fishing boats going out through the spit, basically, and they're going out and they're cleaning up as they come back, of course the sharks are going to follow. So there are areas where, but that's one of the things you try to do. I mean, you try to work out if there's anything to attract the sharks. And the nets are basically being replaced now with active surveillance. And the one of the things I said first up, that, you know, if there's easy meals, of course the sharks are going to be there.
1: Yeah, and they learn. They learn that, the boats, last time we heard that noise, there was a feed, and pulling them up, he said, I never used to lose a fish until 5 years ago, and now the sharks routinely take their fish as they're pulling them up.
4: Yeah. Anyway, it's a balance, I think.
1: Yeah.

0: happen, but you can never say there's no chance. But if someone says they think there's a shark, normally we'd get out and have a look around and using a boat to surveil. And as I said, new season, surveillance will be from the air.
1: Yeah.
0: And each of the patrolling beaches will have access to that, and that should make you feel a bit better.
1: Well, it'll never do, Mark. Mark, what do you do when you're not saving lives? It's a lifesaver.
0: I've retired. I started off teaching, and I ended up in university. But one of the things that was great was when I was just fresh out of teaching, I was placed out at Charleville, seeing people who were on correspondence, secondary mm-hmm. correspondence. And so I'd wander around the southwest Queensland. It wasn't just a wander, you know, I had to drive from here to there and had a regular routine. And you'd talk to people on properties or in towns. I mean, they're adults doing secondary correspondence and all this sort of stuff. And you had a circuit where you'd run around every month or so. And as part of an initiative at the time about priority country education improvement, and it was really an eye-opener, just because you'd, you know, sometimes stay with people or stay in town and you'd go back and forth. And it was just fascinating.
1: Education, isn't it?
0: Yeah.
1: Talking to people, that's how you learn things about life. Like, I've just learned a lot listening to you, Andrew. You just learn about life, don't you, talking to people?
0: Yeah, so that was really good. And I ended up doing a lot of work on rural debt and all that sort of stuff. Of course, I ended up in university in economics, and that was saw a lot of problems there,
1: yeah.
0: And there are still problems there which need to be addressed. And then I suppose I thought, yep, keep going.
1: No, it's all right. I'm right. I'm just yeah. Well, an interesting life, Mark. I'll see you at Miami sometime, hopefully.
0: Look forward to it, and
1: right.
0: Let us know, and we'll put you out in a boat if you want.
1: Oh, yeah. All right, as long as I'm in the boat. Good on you.
0: Okay.
1: See you, bye.
0: Yep.

0: You can give us a ring. 1300 700 222. Let's live it up. Oh, rubbish, he said. Rubbish and sharks and asparagus. We've been talking about all that this morning. And Carl. Carl might give us a ring, Carl Stevanovic. This is Macca Tapas 8.
1: ABC News headlines and weather with Mary McDonald. Good morning. Australia's world-leading social media ban for young people will be strengthened under new laws proposed by the federal government. Under Labor's proposed legislation, maximum penalties for companies that fail to stop under-16s from accessing their platforms would double from $49.5 million to $99 million. Thai police say a Victorian man has denied murdering a teenage girl after her body was found inside a suitcase. 45-year-old Simon Carman from Ballarat was detained at the international airport in Bangkok as he tried to leave the country. He's been charged with four offences, including murder, which carries the death penalty or life in prison. And the US military says it's carried out more airstrikes in Iran following another attack on a commercial shipping vessel. To the weather now, there's a road weather alert for Melbourne and all suburbs due to the fog. For the state, areas of morning fog and frost over eastern and central districts, partly cloudy with isolated light showers in the northwest, mostly sunny in the southeast. Looking at some of the districts now, to the Mallee, a top of 17 in Mildura and also Swan Hill. To the Wimmera, 15 in Horsham. To the Northern Country, a top of 16 for both Echuca and Shepparton, 14 in Bendigo. In the Central District, 15 degrees in Geelong, 14 in Ballarat, 17 in Scoresby and Yarra Glen, 16 in Wonthaggi and 15 in Frankston. To the North Central District, 15 degrees in Seymour today. In the northeast of the state, 16 in Albury-Wodonga and also Wangaratta. In the southwest, 16 in Warrnambool and Hamilton and 14 in Colac. To East Gippsland, 17 in Orbost and 14 in Bairnsdale. And for West and South Gippsland, 14 in the Latrobe Valley and 13 in Sale. For Melbourne, areas of morning fog and patchy frost, clearing to a mostly sunny afternoon, a top of today of 17. Tomorrow, showers increasing and 16 degrees then. Right now in Melbourne, it's a chilly 5 degrees. Now back to Australia all over.
0: Well, that's taken care of that.

0: I think you're on three, Don Spencer. Good morning. Is that you?
1: Good morning.
0: Yeah, you are. You're on three. That's the microphone you're on. Yes, I was just...
1: Oh,
0: just
1: my favourite.
0: There's 5 microphones here. How are you, Don Spencer?
1: I'm pretty good, mate. How
0: That's
1: are you?
0: Good. Nice to see you.
1: Good to see you.
0: Bob the Kelpie. He's here.
1: Yep.
0: you need to wet your whistle.

0: to that little possum. You can give us a ring this morning, 1300 700 222. You can talk to the people in the outer control room. They're always very nice, very courteous. That's Jack and Tim and Lee and Tanya. We don't always have that many people here, but a lot of them just have come in to look. Because they've heard about this program and they can't believe their eyes or their ears. They keep saying, really? Really? And here they are. But my guest this morning is Don Spencer. Don's lovely to see you. Don's, well, it's a big year for Don. It's the 60th anniversary of Play School, and you were one of the founding fathers, really, weren't you, sort of? Yeah, go on.
1: It started in 66, and I joined in 68, yep.
0: So you've been around a while, and it's
1: I have been around a while. Yeah.
0: And the 40th anniversary of your album Feathers, Furs or Fins.
1: Yep.
0: And also, you started your charity, the Australian Children's Music Foundation, which is has been bringing music to kids who know nothing of music or have known anything of music, and music makes my day is the world, as that song. Well, who sang that?
1: Yeah.
0: Music makes my day. It warms an empty room when you're away. Something like that, yes.
1: I don't know who wrote that one, but can you imagine a world without music?
0: No, we can't.
1: No.
0: And it's a great memory jogger, isn't it? You hear a song from another time. Like you, you hear a song by Roger Whittaker and immediately you've got a great Roger Whittaker story in your life, haven't you?
1: Well, yes. He was a man who I met when I was wandering around the world, and I worked in Nairobi, got a job in Nairobi, and met Roger there, and that's where I wrote my first song, because I'd actually never dreamt of being a songwriter, but he was already, he was born in Kenya, but he was already playing guitar and writing songs, so I gave him a couple of little stupid doggerel verses I had written on my travels, and he turned it into a song, and I thought, wow, that's cool. I mean, I'd had no musical training or anything. So Roger is the guy who made me first think about being a songwriter. And so I took a couple more years of travel and
0: music makes you
1: eventually got a hit record in England. And Roger and I remained friends right up to then. We had the same birthday, so he became obviously
0: very
1: successful.
0: And he came here,
1: successful.
0: Didn't he? He toured here often, didn't he? Well, I don't know about often.
1: Roger, he came to Australia.
0: Yeah,
1: yes,
0: did concerts and stuff.
1: Yeah, yep, at the Opera House.
0: Around the world. Music takes you around the world too, can do.
1: Yeah.
0: I noticed the other day that he said Engelbert's here. Engelbert Humperdinck is coming to Australia.
1: Yeah, I knew Engelbert when he was called Jerry Dorsey before his manager came up with that so-called ridiculous name. Was a German composer of that name.
0: Was it?
1: Way back, yeah. And and it got him some attention. And the day after he was launched, he did the Sunday night at the London Palladium, which was the big show of the day. And he did that show, and he was suddenly a superstar. And then he appeared on my TV show that I had, and he couldn't remember the song properly. So we're sitting in the, just before we go on, and he says, can you remember, remind me how that bridge goes where I jump up a third? Mm. He's a good guy. Anyhow, he's still going.
0: Yeah, still going and traveling around the world. So,
1: yep.
0: And that's the other thing that gets, not only people love music, but you love it yourself. It's becomes part of your psyche, doesn't it? It's like whatever you do. Like I'm just talking to Mark, the lifesaver, and he's been lifesaving, you know, so you've been in the water and doing that all
1: that's your life,
0: becomes, music's the same, isn't it?
1: Music is definitely my life, yes.
0: Do you still play concerts or anything like that, or
1: travel
0: around?
1: Yeah, I still perform, particularly with my charity, we have a lot of fundraisers and concerts and performances, and of course I go out to schools and sing to the kids who work in our programs. We've got programs all over Australia with the foundation and to help kids, the magic of music, with bring them joy, but also give them hope and the discipline and the joy and inspire their imagination and creativity. So music's just such an important thing.
0: It is. It's the best. And you know, life comes down to the basics. You know, you can hear the news and it's full of this and this and this and this, but it's really down to the basic things, isn't it?
1: Yeah.
0: You know, community, talking to one another, helping one another, a cup of tea, a bit of music, maybe a dance, some nice food. They're the things that they're all the things that matter in life, aren't they?
1: Absolutely. They are.
0: And people need to get hold of that, because if you keep listening.

0: to the news and stuff like that, and you never know. Donald's fake news, but there is a lot of fake news or not news, and people find that hard to discern now, I think, too.
1: Exactly, and I must admit I do restrict myself what I watch and on the news. It's too depressing, but particularly parents, I do say, don't let your children watch the news too much. It'll get into their heads, and they'll be worried about things they have no control over or don't understand.
0: So what are you doing this year to celebrate your play school and your feather furs and fins? And I know your Children's Music Foundation takes a lot of your time, and it's your thing, isn't it? You love it, and it's a great thing to have done. When did you start that?
1: It's the best thing I've ever done in my music life to start the foundation.
0: When did you start that?
1: We're in our 25th year.
0: Yeah, I thought so. At least 20 years.
1: Yeah, and it's been a wonderful success. And we have a national songwriting competition too. And we've discovered some astonishing talent that have gone into big things.
0: Well, you're a songwriter, and what I get here sent to me now is a whole lot of songs that people write, like you were scribbling down your little songs. But now people scribble down their little songs, and because they're not musical, they wrote to a famous songwriter. One bloke wrote to a famous songwriter, Australian, and he said, look, I've written this poem. Can you put it to music for me? He said, no, sorry, I don't collaborate. Duh. Anyway, but they don't, But anyway, so they put their poems into AI, and it comes out as a song. I judge a song by what it sounds like, the playing and all that sort of stuff.
1: Yep.
0: And they sound good, sometimes the words are a bit daggy, but whatever. Some of them are good and very heartfelt tributes. And they're people who would never get a song done because they just wouldn't. They're not musical. They, wouldn't know a saxophone from a, whatever. But and they're so excited. All of a sudden they've got this AI thing, and they put it in, and it's some I can't understand it, but it's how they do it. And they do it, and it happens in 5 minutes. And you know how long song
1: I know.
0: I've written songs. One of my songs, I wrote Spies Like Us and Over the Top with Jim for the things we did here. And one of them took me about 6 months because I started and I couldn't finish, so I left it for a while and then wrote the bridge a little later. But now it's in 3 minutes or 5 minutes. They've got a song. What do you think?
1: For a start, I find it frightening that they can do that, in the sense that it's could deprive a lot of genuine songwriters of a living, because some people don't recognize if it's AI or not. I've got songs that I started 10 years ago every now and again. I go, I never finished that song. I'm going to go back and finish it. But, AI has a bit of a worry for the world.
0: Yeah, exactly. I'd like to read the piece that Stephen Hawking wrote about AI. It wasn't about music, it was just AI in general. I don't know it about, but I heard that he was quite concerned about the impact it was going to have. And I'd like to find the piece that he wrote. And he wrote that because he's passed away, but he wrote that maybe 5 years ago or something, or something 8 years ago. Yep. And I wonder what he'd say now, because to see what, and it seems to keep changing, and it seems to go ahead of even the people who are making the new chips and all that sort of stuff. So it's just it's a brave new world, as that book said. But look, I've got a song here, but I don't think it was written by AI. It's called the Ken Rosal tribute song. I heard it on the radio. It's a great little song, Kenny Rosal. He's a mate of yours, isn't he?
1: He was a hero of mine. I grew up in the country before we had television, and we used to listen to sport on the radio. And of course, Ken Rosal. He and Lou Hode won the Davis Cup, which was enormous in those days.
0: They were falling out of trees.
1: I heard it on the radio. The words of this song I wrote
0: quite
1: a while ago. Yeah, that was cricket. That's right. They do the tap something to make it like somebody's hit the ball. But, Ken was just he's been regarded as one of the greatest tennis players ever. Nobody disputes that. I luckily met him, to make the story a bit short.

0: But I listened to him, just thought he was the most amazing guy, and then eventually I met him and I wrote a song about it, and we're still great friends, and he's a lovely guy, one of the greatest tennis players ever, and great guy. So I wrote this song, and it's word for word perfect of the history.
1: That's Donnie Spencer. You can ring us 1300 700 222.

0: We've got another mouse plague.
1: Have you?
0: We've got them by the million. In the houses in town there, people have been buying that expensive poison, and the mice are queuing up to commit suicide on that. I don't know where they've come from. How they breed up like flies, I don't know.
2: Sunday morning. People you just don't meet anywhere else.
0: There's so many of them, the local minister was telling me, they're in the church and they've been making their home in the organ, and there's so many of them, she reckons those church mice, they're talking about cheeses.
3: Hello, Macca. My name is Tracy from Adelaide.
1: Hi, Tracy.
3: You were talking about not wanting ever to go on a cruise. I'm the same. But I'm reminded of something I read last year. If I wanted to go on a large ship with hundreds of strangers, I'd have joined the Navy.
1: She got a great laugh.
3: Would be like being in a floating Westfield for 2 weeks.
2: Laughter, the best medicine on Sunday morning with Macca.
4: Well, I love it.
1: Donnie's laughing too. Don Spencer's my guest this morning. Kenny sometimes listens to you, I think, on Sunday morning. He lives on the Gold Coast now, doesn't he?
5: Yeah, he lives on the Gold Coast.
1: And he comes from an era when tennis players in Australia were falling out of trees, weren't they? I mean, we grew up really in an era of, we had, you know, Pat Cash was really good and Pat Rafter was really good, but they were sort of individuals here and there, you know, in the 80s and 90s. But back in the 50s and 60s, they fell out of trees. There were Anderson and Cooper and Hewitt and
5: Lou Hoad
1: and Lou Hoad and Kenny Rosewell and Roy Emerson and Rod Laver and Give Me a Break. They were just everywhere, weren't they?
5: Kenny was, he and Rod Laver were the best. And I'll tell you an interesting thing about Ken is that those Wimbledon and all those majors that they were amateur, and the players didn't make a living, so they started a professional circuit. Mm. And people like Ken and Schroeder and Jack Cramer in America, they were not allowed to play in the majors. Ken missed 45 major tournaments. He won 8 before he turned professional, and he missed 45 majors. So how many majors would he have won if he'd been allowed to play? Then eventually they gave in and it became a professional tournament.
1: Pancho Gonzalez, Pancho Segura, all those great players.
5: All those great players all were playing professional. So the best players were not playing in the majors for 11 years or something. So Kenny's record is just amazing.
1: He's a lovely man. I've talked to him a couple of times. We say good day. He was at our school. I went to Cogra. And Kenny was there, and of course, when we were at school, the school, you know, how you have Bass, Flinders, Phillip, and Tench. Well, they've changed them now, and school is now Rosewell, and Normie O'Neill went there too, so he's one of the schools. So there are O'Neill and Rosewell. So he'll be remembered for a long time, well, Kenny Rosewell. Look, I'll talk to you quickly. 1300 700 222. G'day, this is Macca.
6: Good morning, Macca. It's Thomas. How are you?
1: I'm good, Thomas. What's happening?
6: I'm up in Toowoomba right now. My dad is Michael Kelly, the Marine pilot. He calls you a fair bit.
1: Oh, that's right. Yes. I met him the other day because he got a gong, and he told me about. He mentioned you in that you were training to be a pilot, but this is a flying pilot. He's a Marine pilot, isn't he?
6: That's right. Yes, we had class this week doing navigation. And the teacher mentioned that he mentioned Macca, actually. And I thought it'd be the best way to call up and say a quick hello.
1: Yeah, well, good on you. You're training to be a pilot. And how far into that are you, Thomas?
6: I'm in my 6th month right now. Mm. So have 2 more subjects to theory-wise. And then a bunch of flying hours, so navigation, get to explore the country, which is the first time I've moved away from home, so from Sydney up into Woomba now. And I have to say, it's amazing, the farmlands, the landscape, it's awesome.
1: Well, you're a city boy, so I suppose it's all new to you, Thomas, is it?
6: It is. It really is. And with the navigation side of things, the teacher was saying how much we rely on GPS and the satellites. And if the satellite fails, GPS is down, how do you find your way around without...

0: relying on GPS, and one of those things was the NDBs, with Navigation Direction Beacon, and VOR, etc., etc. However, he shared a funny story, which was he's the teacher's from Perth, and he was flying one day, and on the radio he heard Perth control tower, what's the cricket score? And they normally have a little the TV playing, and they could talk, they could say the cricket score. And when they asked, "Oh, we'll get back to you, where's your current location?" the pilots reply, "Oh, we're about to push back in London Heathrow."
1: There you go. Well, go on.
0: Oh, the low frequency radios travel so far, which is why AM radios are great for the country, because they just travel so far. While FM is much more like city, because it only has a small radius.
1: Yeah, very localized, aren't they? Yeah, AM's good in that way. Thomas, it's exciting to be training, and I suppose you want to fly for Qantas or somebody or anyone, Emirates, and get around the world and do all that stuff in these big, huge planes now. Huge.
0: They're massive, yeah.
1: Is that the ambition?
0: Yeah, ever since I was a younger kid, we flew on Emirates, actually, over to New Zealand when I was five, and when we got off, I looked inside the cockpit, sat down in the captain's seat.
1: And that was it.
0: And it was just awesome. Plane spotted with Dad, went to the airport most weekends. And then when I was 16, did my first trial flight down in Shell Harbour.
1: Great.
0: And just slowly got into it. And here I am, 18, and it's all happening.
1: Right into it. Thomas, great to talk to you, mate. Lovely to talk to you, and good luck. I'll see you sometime in Toowoomba or sometime in the city. Good on you, mate.
0: Thanks, Macca. Have a good day.
1: Bye. My guest this morning is Don Spencer. That's a nice story, Don.
2: Yes.
1: Lovely story. It's interesting, isn't it? A truck driver told me that, you know, they're not allowed to take their kids in the truck anymore when they go to the depot and all those big places where they load. And they used to take their kids, and often kids would do that and they'd get in the truck and they'd say, "I want to be a truck driver," and we're short of truck drivers. Mm. Same with pilots.
2: Yes.
1: You know, kids used to be able to go down the front and get in the thing and like young Thomas there and, "Oh, I want to be a pilot," and end up. So, you know, it's funny, isn't it? Don, it's been great to... Great to see you again, mate.
2: And, yeah, it's good to see you too, buddy.
1: And you're fighting a good fight, and you know, you've written lots of lovely songs and done all that. But as you say, the thing that will stick with you is what you've done for a lot of other people, not just your music, but helping kids to, get a handle on music and be part of it, you know, bang a gong or whatever you do.
2: Yeah.
1: Be part of a larger thing like music can be. It's wonderful, isn't it?
2: Yep. It's very gratifying. To be honest, mate, I had that idea because I'd had a pretty interesting childhood, and music was the solace, and it's a wonderful thing to be able to bring music to kids, particularly kids in need. Kids need joy and they need hope. If you don't have a hope, you don't have a future.
1: Exactly. Donny, what's your plans for the rest of this year?
2: Well, we've got, as you said earlier, but there's a lot of stuff going on with the 60th anniversary of Play School, and it's 40th anniversary of Feathers for a Fence, which really changed the attitude of children's music, because when I first brought the album out or tried to release it, no one was interested. They thought it wasn't children's songs, but it was a precursor to about another 10, 12 albums about Australia. So
1: and that started really...
2: About 500 songs now.
1: Yes, I
2: know. Or 600, yeah.
1: And that started with Roger Whittaker, really, didn't it? Everyone needs a mentor, and you've been a mentor to all those kids in lots of ways, Don, which is...
2: Well, as I said, it's gratifying, but I have a lot... I'm glad that I've got such wonderful teachers and people all over the place who bring these ideas to fruition, so... Yeah, I've got wonderful people working who believe in it, are passionate about music, and it's like I said earlier, mate, imagine a world without music.
1: Don Spencer, congratulations. That's a lovely song too, that Kenny Roswell song. I've been playing it from time to time. It's a lovely song.
2: And yeah, well, I'm sure.

0: Or he'll be smiling this
1: morning. Kenny will enjoy that. He's a wonderful guy.
0: Don Spencer, thanks, mate. Thanks for coming in.
1: Great to see you. Thank you.
0: We go everywhere in the morning here, don't we? The sharks and the rubbish and the all sorts of stuff. The Beer Can Regatta's on today in Darwin. Have you been to that, Don? The Beer Can Regatta? Have you been to the Beer Can Regatta?
1: No.
0: No, no, nor have I.
1: No.
0: Drunk beer, but haven't, yeah.
1: I'm away now.
0: After the news, what have we got after the news, Kel? Have we got anything? More rubbish? You can give us a ring. Love to talk to you. 1300 700 222. Macatrax@gmail.com. And the Rennies. We'll play the Rennies. But right now it's 9 o'clock.
2: ABC News with Mary McDonald. Good morning. The US military says it has struck Iran again after a tanker was hit in the Strait of Hormuz. Ali Crew reports.
3: US Central Command says its forces carried out strikes after a Panama-flagged tanker was attacked by an Iranian drone. Iranian state media is reporting explosions have been heard at Sirik in southern Iran, while several projectiles targeted a village on Keshem Island in the Strait of Hormuz. Iran has not directly commented on reports of specific attacks on ships, but Iranian state television reported that the Revolutionary Guards fired warning shots toward vessels attempting to pass through channels not approved by Iran. It's the worst escalation in the four-month-old Middle East conflict since the two sides signed an interim peace deal 2 weeks ago.
2: A Victorian man could face the death penalty if he's found guilty of murdering a teenage girl in Thailand whose body was found inside a suitcase. Yvette Gray reports.
4: 45-year-old Simon Carman from Ballarat was detained at Bangkok's main international airport on Friday night as he tried to leave the country. Police allege he picked up a teenage girl from the Beach Road Vice Strip in Pattaya in the early hours of Thursday morning and took her to a hotel room. The 17-year-old girl's friends reported her missing the following day. Police discovered the Thai girl's naked body in a suitcase alongside a railway line about 10 minutes' drive from the hotel where Mr. Carman had been staying. He has since been charged with four offences, including murder, which carries the death penalty or life in prison. Mr. Carman has denied all of the charges.
2: Desperate rescue efforts are continuing in Venezuela 3 days after two powerful earthquakes left more than 1,400 people dead and 50,000 missing. The BBC's Will Grant reports from the worst-hit area of La Guaira.
5: In the collapsed building in front of me, three bodies were just pulled from the concrete and twisted rebar, and they believe they may have located a fourth. Nearby, in another flattened apartment block, there was better news, with two people pulled out alive. But tensions here are growing at the pace and coordination of the government's response. Many residents have complained at what they see as a hesitant and mismanaged reaction, and say it is the people themselves who have pulled together in this emergency. International support is now on site in La Guaira, with rescue teams from Brazil, Mexico and elsewhere working around the clock.
2: Australia's world-leading social media ban for young people will be strengthened under new laws proposed by the federal government. Under Labor's proposed legislation, maximum penalties for companies that fail to stop under 16s from accessing their platforms would double from $49.5 million to $99 million. The eSafety Commissioner would also receive enhanced powers to compel companies to provide evidence of what they've done to stop young people from getting an account. It's understood Labor wants to legislate the tougher measures before Parliament rises for the winter break. The Victorian government says more than 3 million motorists have so far claimed 20% off their car rego for the current financial year. Applications for the rebate close on the 31st of July, and to be eligible, Victorians must have paid their registration up to the 30th of June this year. Drivers can get up to $186 back per car with a limit of two vehicles per family. To sport, and in the AFL, Port Adelaide has dented the Crows' top four hopes with a shock 26-point win win in the showdown at Adelaide Oval. In other results, Collingwood kept its finals hopes alive with a 34-point victory over Richmond at the MCG, and Carlton claims its sixth win in a row under interim coach Josh Fraser with a 53-point victory over West Coast at Docklands. Australia is preparing for a fit and firing Mo Salah when they face Egypt in the knockout stages. Tom Wilde reports.
6: The Egypt captain was subbed out of his side's 1-1 draw with Iran with a hamstring issue. The former Liverpool star will be assessed and is no certainty to start against the Socceroos in 6 days' time, though Australia says it will plan for him. The two sides will relocate to Dallas in coming days, where temperatures are reaching the high 30s, around 18 degrees warmer than Berkeley, where the Socceroos have been based for the group stages. Tom Wilde, ABC Sport, Berkeley.
2: In other matches at the World Cup, Harry Kane has become England's all-time record scorer at Soccer World Cups in the team's 2-0 win over Panama in New Jersey. And Croatia has had a 2-1 win over Ghana in Philadelphia. To the weather now, there's a road weather alert for Melbourne and all suburbs due to the fog. For the state, areas of morning fog and frost over eastern and central districts, mostly sunny in the southeast. For Melbourne, areas of morning fog clearing to a mostly sunny afternoon, a top of 17. Tomorrow, showers increasing 16. It's currently 5 degrees. ABC News.
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0: We always do. Good morning and welcome wherever you are. This is Sumeda and Gamini from Kings Langley. Say thank you for the program. It's a pleasure. Macca, if they had the top 40 radio today, the Kelpie song would be a big hit. Love to talk to you. 1300 700 222. G'day, this is Macca.
10: Hello, Macca. It's Michael Keenan from near Wentworth in southwestern corner of New South Wales.
0: Right, Michael.
10: And you had some very, before the 8 o'clock news, you had some very interesting and worthwhile talks with fellows up near Noosa on weeds. And that prompted me to ring and say, right down this far southwest corner, there's a group of retired men that help each week weeding in the Australian Inland Botanic Gardens, just out of Mildura, not far from Wentworth. And we tackle prickles, and the worst one, of course, is the caltrop, or also known as Californian puncture weed, cat's head. It's notorious in irrigation areas as well as the broadacre.
0: Uh-huh.
10: And so we go tackling that job each week. Weeding with the help of a few staff as well, and we've been doing that perhaps over the last 10 years to try and get on top of the curse of prickles in the botanic gardens.
0: Yeah, it was some years ago. We were at Arkaroola, and I met a couple of blokes who came up from Adelaide. And they just used to come up every weekend. I don't know whether they were chasing Mexican poppy or some thistle that was growing in the Flinders Ranges. Michael, it's a great thing that everybody does. And if you don't know, you can walk around and be completely oblivious to weeds. But the damage they're doing, and the main thing is the Australian flora and fauna. But the Australian flora is so wonderful. But often it doesn't get a chance to shine because all the imports everywhere. Michael, I suppose, has that driven you too?
10: Yes, well, it has. And obviously in different parts of Australia, different weeds are predominant and a real curse to the environment. But I'd like to encourage what those fellows are saying, people to take notice of weeds. Particularly noxious weeds in their own region, and tackle those as a group. We act a bit like men in the garden as opposed to men in the shed.
0: Yeah.
10: Anyway, it's a great fraternity each week we have, and we dawdle a bit over coffee midway through. But it does make an impact, and between a lot of volunteers at the Botanic Gardens,

0: and some staff members. We're gradually getting on top of it, but it takes a long while.
1: Now, how do you do that? Do you dig them out, or do you hit them with, you know, Roundup or whatever, some biological thing, or how do you tackle them? Because usually the worst things are things like prickles, and remember the plague of prickly pear that went right across, well, right across Queensland back in the day, and then they found
0: a lot of other states as well.
1: Yeah,
0: yes,
1: a lot of other states. And they're really, you know, not only, you don't just pull them out because they've got prickles on them, they're horrible damn things. So what happens with caltrop, and how do you deal with it?
0: Well, if they're young enough, we leave them there. But if they've got prickles formed on them, we pick them up, put them in bins, and they go on a fire heap, which is another task again.
1: Yeah.
0: So we try to reduce the population. Of course, they say weeds, seeds will last 5, 6, 7 years and so on. And so it's not an overnight job.
1: It's an ongoing thing, Michael. And I think, you know, I'd like to take a little class of kids from a high school, you know, in second, you know, like in year 8 or 9 or something, and just take them up to the Flinders Ranges. As young Thomas Kelly said when he was training to be a pilot, he couldn't believe the Darling Downs, and he's seen the country. Take them out to the country and actually do something like that, and look at weeds and look what it's doing to the thing, and then take them back. We need to get out and discover Australia. All kids need to get out to discover Australia and people. And one of the best ways to do that is to actually get amongst locals and say, look, this is caltrop, or this is Mexican thistle, and look at the damage it's doing.
0: And asparagus weed and all that.
1: Yeah,
0: yes,
1: exactly. But they're just dreams. But it's an ongoing thing. And if people stop doing it like you, Michael, and all the people that are doing it, it'll all go to hell.
0: Yes, well, there's about a dozen of us, often 6 or 8 each day that we tackle. Retired fellows from horticulture, teaching, engineers, even a Qantas regional manager. And there's a whole raft of cross-section of the community, but really making the community and younger and older ones aware of weeds, because it's a problem in urban areas as much as it is in the wild.
1: Yeah, it's I've got a little place next door to me, a little paddock, and I work and work and work. It's full of weeds, and it's just a it's a work in progress, Michael. But
0: it is constant, and if weeds don't grow, grasses won't, or nice flowers, or gardens, or trees, or shrubs,
1: exactly,
0: they won't grow either. So it's part of nature, and particularly after good rains, like a lot of the areas had now. But that comes with a package, and it's an incumbent upon all of us to be aware of weeds to make the nice plants grow.
1: Well, the Australian flora, as I said, and the landscape is so beautiful. The plants, and they're so just delightfully wonderful, that it behoves us to make sure that they can shine. You don't want your area looking like the tropics of South America or wherever, or Mexico. You want it looking like Australia, and they can celebrate theirs over there, and we should celebrate ours here. So keep up the good work, Mike.
0: Good-o. Well, thanks, Ian. And hoping we make people aware of weeds and the need for control, the bad ones, because it is interesting to hear the return of birds and so on where those areas have been treated. So that's a lot of encouragement too.
1: Good on you, Michael. Ian. Thanks, mate.
0: Thanks very much.
1: Bye.
0: Bye.
2: A radio show with a bloke that you know, and he shakes it just like a maraca. He tells stories so grand of this vast, timeless land, and they call it Sunday with Macca.
3: Macca.
1: Yep.
3: Dr. Mark.
1: Oh, g'day, Dr. Mark. What's happening? Where are you?
3: I'm at the Heads, and the salmon have come back. First time in years. They've been killing them down south, getting about a cent a kilo and sending them across for Cray Bay to WA, if you can believe that. And now they haven't come for last couple, but now they come back in massive numbers. Maybe the bottom's fallen out of that market.
1: Where are you now? You're heading out there?
3: Yeah, just at the Heads.
1: You're on the water now. Wow.
3: It's calm. It's just like

0: I keep trying to get you to come
1: out. Yeah. I know, yeah.
0: It's like glass.
1: Tell me the salmon story again. These are big fish.
0: Okay. They grow up to about 4 or 5 kilos. They say that if you cook them, better to throw the fish away and eat the pot. They're not the greatest thing. They're good sport fish, but and lots of other fish like dolphins and the sharks, they get stuck in them. In fact, that's probably why I've got an increase in the sharks at the moment, because these big schools have come back. They kept the first fleet alive. The masses of them, when they got here, they would have starved except for these things. They get in such big schools, they're about 100, 150 metres across, going absolutely crazy on the surface getting in the bait fish. So any line or a net, you're going to get them.
1: We buy salmon in the shops at great expense. What's the difference between the salmon we buy and the stuff that you wouldn't feed to your worst enemy?
0: A good point. The salmon we buy are a Northern European salmon, but these are Australian salmon. They look like a salmon, but they're not the same. They don't taste very good. I mean, you can eat them. That's the difference. Yeah, the ones we eat here are normally farm fish down in Tasmania, or they import them from Norway and Sweden and places like that. Well, they're good for fish cakes, these things. That's about it.
2: Got a cracker. They tell stories so grand of this vast, timeless land, and they call it Sunday with Macca. They all call it Sunday with Macca. Yeah, they all call it Sunday with Macca.
1: They do. Something similar.
2: Get on with it, Macca.
1: Good morning. Welcome to the program. That was Dr. Mark last week, and he routinely goes out off the coast, fishing, to get away from, you know, the normal dark of life. And remember one time he said, look, out here, it's a wilderness. And when you can see a shoal of fish, and he said 100 metres across, that's as wide as the length of a football field, that's a big shoal of fish. And you can imagine how many fish are in it. So it'd be a wonderful thing. It is a wilderness out there, and we just, most of us, don't see it. The people who fish do, but I just thought I'd mention that. Give us a ring, 1300 700 222. I had a lovely surprise during the week. A lady called Margaret Finucane, who I interviewed about 3 or 4 months ago when the Royal Easter Show was on, and she was cooking out there, and she put her things into the show, as lots of people do. She said, I met you at the Royal Easter Show. I've been 40 years competing at the show with my cakes. I've been awarded 32 ribbons at the time, but participation is the reason. Gaining a ribbon's okay, it's a bonus, but it's the participation that really interests me. I've enclosed a small parcel of my chocolate fudge. This is my most popular slice after a date and walnut and ginger one. Well, it's just delightful. I'm busy cooking for the CWA competitions and other businesses locally. And it got me to thinking, I wonder if people cook as much, even in country areas. I know when I went out to the show and looked at some of the competitions, and I often went to the carrot cake one in Sale and around the place, and lots of people seem to be cooking, but I'm just not sure that people have time to cook anymore. But maybe it's the cost of living that makes people want to cook, because it's much cheaper to cook your own food, if you can cook, than to go out to eat all the time. Anyway, I just thought I'd mention that. Min Borthwick says, Macca, speaking of outside broadcasts, don't forget your OB at Daly River. You've probably been to Daly River. You've probably been to Daly Waters, but I don't know if you've been to Daly River. I can remember, says Min, being around Broome when we heard you say that you'd be at Daly River the following Sunday. We had no clue where Daly River was, so got out our huge map, found Daly River, and worked out if we got moving, then, that was on the Sunday before, we would be there in time. Daly River was a great place. We put the van up near the pub the day before. We went around the oval for the footy match. All the players in bare feet. Never know how they do that. The following morning, we got up at 5, went around to the OB. I have a photo of a beautiful frangipani tree. You had a table set up there, and I remember that day you interviewed Miriam Rose, an Aboriginal educationalist. Very impressive. The memory of Daly River is firmly imprinted on my mind. A great experience, says Min Bonwick. And it is, it's imprinted on my mind too, because I just remember the outside broadcast. I suppose because you get up at 4 in the morning or 3:30, depending where you are, and it could be -4, or it could be, you know, 18 or 20 degrees already at 5:30 in the morning, going on to about 40 or 35. But it's just great with a sea of people, and you've probably been to our outside broadcast. I'm going to replay some of our outside broadcasts. Speaking of food and things to eat, this was Carl last week. I love it. Good morning, Carl.
3: Hey, how are you, Mac? A long time no speak.
1: Yes. What's been happening, mate?
3: It's our very first day of picking yesterday, and I'm just about to load a truck with our very first shipment of cherry tomatoes.
1: How are they tasting?
3: Oh, beautiful. It's like eating lollies off the vine, they are.
1: You're full of it. Anyway, go on.
3: No, it's true. I tell you what, they're sweet. I got truck drivers that come in and they normally eat lollies. When they come here, they get a bag full of

0: Mars. They said they taste just as good, but better for me.
1: Well, you're contributing to the health donation, Carl.
0: I am. I'm trying to keep my truckies healthy because we need trucks. Without trucks, the country stops.
1: Exactly. Who picks the cherry tomatoes? That's interesting, or can be interesting.
0: Mostly backpackers. I don't get that many locals anymore. Mostly backpackers from all over the world. I've got ones from France and Germany and Sweden, and it's pretty interesting, actually. Mostly girls at the moment I've got.
1: How long's the cherry tomato picking season last?
0: We won't finish till September, and then we'll start. I'm just in the process of building some shade houses, so we'll start picking them. Once we finish outside, we go inside.
1: Oh, I'd love to come up and meet some of them, you know. They'd all have a little interesting stories to tell, wouldn't they?
0: Some of them have been travelling around the world. They've seen more of Australia than I bloody have. And I've got a few stories, and most of them are pretty good kids. Some of them have never worked outside before, so it can be a bit of a challenge. But yeah, that's all good. Like, the season's looking okay. The prices are pretty bad. Most of us are, actually, I worked out yesterday, what I picked yesterday, I've actually lost money on, unfortunately. But you got to get in and clean the bushes off the first time, otherwise there's no second pick, third pick or fourth pick.
1: Pick the bushes clean. Is that what you're saying?
0: Well, you got to pick off their very first pick. It's very important to clean off the bushes and make sure there's no rubbish there and take off their first hands. It allows all the other fruit to really grow as it goes up the bush. And if you don't do it, you don't get very good picks further on. It's a bit of a catch-22. If you don't pick it and you know you're going to lose a couple of dollars, you lose more money down the track. Farming is a very hard game now. It's not like it used to be, and I think everyone around the country is finding it a bit tough at the moment. But all I can do is encourage everyone to keep eating their fresh fruit and veggies because they're better than lollies. Much better. Actually, the weather here at the moment, I'm standing here outside the packing shed looking out across the sun. It's trying to come up. It's beautiful. And I'm in my shorts and just a shirt, no jumpers, no singlets. There's a drought coming. We're in the process of trying to get a pipeline built for water between the Burdekin and Bowen. It's an $800 million project, but it'll bring 100,000 megs to Bowen and north of Bowen. And if anyone wants to invest in buying water, get on to me because it's going cheap at the moment. Once the project's built, it'll be bloody expensive. But bioplants being built for biofuels, there's so many things happening around Bowen. It's incredible. And we launch rockets. Well, at least we will if they get off the ground. But
1: is it Mr. Musk got a part of that, has he? Launching rockets?
0: No. It's an Australian owned one. They're two brothers. It's quite incredible actually what they've done and achieved. And even though the rocket ain't just got off the ground and didn't actually fly too far, they said they actually taught them a lot about what they did not quite right.
1: Well, exactly. You only learn from your mistakes, Sir Carl.
0: It's like the Wright brothers, isn't it? If they wouldn't have kept trying, we wouldn't be flying.
1: Exactly. Good to talk to you, mate. I'd love to be in Bowen this morning somewhere. It'd be really nice.
0: You've got to come.
1: I want to go to France. I've never been to France, but I hear about the lovely cakes and the Chantilly cream.
0: I had a French pastry chef working for me a couple of years back, and she was amazing. She used to make me all these beautiful treats, and I had a minor heart thing, and I went to hospital. When I come back, she had made all these cakes for me, which spelled out my name, saying, "Welcome home, Carlin." Jeez, I wish she was 20 years older. I was 20 years younger. I would have bloody married her, I tell you. She was amazing.
1: Yeah, she's trying to kill you, obviously, with too much Chantilly cream. Carl, keep picking the cherry tomatoes. What else is being picked at the moment?
0: Oh, everything around Bowen, there's beans, there's corn, there's chilies, there's capsicums, there's gourmet tomatoes, cherry tomatoes, egg tomatoes, melons. But unfortunately, the market's been really depressed and there's not much money today. Everyone's been doing their pants.
1: Don't tell me that zucchinis, because...
0: Chocos.
1: No.
0: Those got lots of zucchinis, so the Peroni brothers, and the zucchinis are actually... You put zucchinis, you grate them up and put them in your stir fry.
1: You can barbecue. They're fabulous. They taste like pepper and butter. That's when you put pepper and butter on them. Otherwise, they taste like nothing.
0: Well, that's where you get the flowers off zucchinis and you stuff the flowers. You stuff all the stuff and you eat them like that thing. Or at least that's what they tell me.
1: We haven't had breakfast here, Carl. Things are grim. All right, mate. Good on you.
0: Great. Enjoy your day.
1: See you, mate.
0: Talk to you, mate. Bye.
1: Give us a ring. 1300 700 222. Love to talk to you about whatever, wherever you are. This is the national anthem, isn't it? The cost of living. Hope you're having a nice morning. It's nice to have your company.

0: and everyone pays. Lots of comments about all sorts of things this morning. The band called the Rennies, because they give you indigestion. No, they don't. They call them Rennies because that's the indigestion things. And weeds. Says Dave from Turos. He says, regarding the Perugian Beach custom-made tool to exterminate feral asparagus infestations, your guest could release the design to the Australian Men's Shed organisation, which means that hundreds of units could be made using the skill and ingenuity that exists in men's sheds across the country. The battle against an insidious weed could increase tenfold or more without the need of the use of toxic weedicides, or at least reduce their use, says Dave from Turos. Thank you, Dave. As a five-year-old, I got to shake the hand of Lou Hode as my parents knew his Aunt Hazel. There you go. But it wasn't until about 5 years ago that I got to shake the hand of his great mate, Kenny Rosewell, at the National Trust Gallery in Observatory Hill. Though sadly, I did seem to lose to Jimmy Connors watching in the store window. Says Peter, well, that happens, mate. He won more than he lost, I'd say. There are more people in Australia and more people at the beach, so obviously more shark attacks. Be interesting to know the number of shark attacks and the population of numbers for each year from 1900. No, it wouldn't be, till today. But thank you. On the subject of Dorothea McKellar, entries, says Pip, in the annual Dorothea McKellar Poetry Competition for all budding poets aged from 5 to 18 closed this week. The competition, based in Gunnedah, has been going 42 years and 8,500 entries last year. Wow. You can go to that. If you go www.dorothea, she'd be interested, wouldn't she? .com.au. Dorothea, would be interesting to talk to people from all those years ago, wouldn't it? Interesting to talk to Captain Cook before he got eaten, as Henry Lawson wrote, and Captain Cook was killed and was very likely grilled. And that's what happened. And they cut him up. And also the blokes on the beach that were killed with him, they cut him up and sent him around to other people on the islands of Hawaii, and they ate because they ate parts. And then what was left over, they put in bags and put down to the beach, and they gingerly came in and collected it, and that was the end of Captain Cook. I never knew that. I mean, you hear about Captain Cook when you're at school. You probably don't hear about Captain Cook anymore because it's not de rigueur, but it's just an amazing part of... That's what happened to him in Hawaii. Captain Cook was... It's in that poem of Henry Lawson's, which is, I think, called the Old Bush School. The Old Bark School. 1300 700 222 is our number. G'day, this is Macca.
1: Yeah, good morning, Macca. Michael here.
0: Hi, Michael. What's happening?
1: Yeah, I'm out at Brunette Downs on the Barclay Tablelands at the race meeting in Gymkhana. I bet you'd love to be here.
0: Oh, I would, mate. I would. Is there many there?
1: Oh, good crowd. Yeah, a lot of people. Yeah, the demographics are probably not your demographic. They're all young people. But I work out here and come, and it's brilliant.
0: Yeah, it would be lovely to be there, mate. It's my demographic. Everything's my demographic, Michael. I know what you mean, but I'd love to be there.
1: Yeah, well, you'd fit right in here, Macca. They love

0: Yeah, it is.
1: So what's your deal? What do you do?
0: I work for a company called DIT. I'm tired but not retired. So I've started with them and I do a fly-in, fly-out. And I come out to all this country in the territory in northern Queensland and we do liquid lick for the cattle. Yeah.
1: Wow. Sorry, I was just looking for something in me.
0: You there, mate?
1: Yeah, I am. I was just, sorry, I was off mic. Can you hear me? Yeah, can you hear me? He can't hear me. Is he gone?
0: No, you're right, mate.
1: You got me now? Yeah, you got me.
0: Yeah, that's right.
1: Yeah. And well, how are you ringing me, Mike?
0: Yeah, gotcha, mate. Yep.
1: Who's he talking to? He's not talking to me. Are you talking to me, Michael? Yep. No.
0: I am, mate. We're on Starlink.
1: All
0: it's
1: right.
0: The modern world, Macca. We're not quite used to it yet.
1: No. Well, you can call Elon Musk on Starlink. Apparently, you can call anyone, anywhere. Michael, so you've been making sure that they've all got connectivity. Is that right?
0: Oh well, I'm out here working. Yeah, I come out here every couple of weeks and work all through this country for liquid lick, looking after the cattle.
1: And so there's a nice crowd out there. And how long has that been going all weekend? Is it?
0: Yeah, been going for 4 days. They're having a great time.
1: I bet they are. I bet they are. So, see, we'd all love to be out there, Michael, but I don't know how I'd get there and how we'd get everyone out there because I've been there in the past. Like, we went to the last great cattle drive at Newcastle Waters years ago in 88, I think that was, and I've been to a few other remote places, but remote places, to me, seem even more remote in 2026 than they were back in 1988, so go figure that one.
0: Yeah, that's right, but no, they're not. You can get out. We're on the Rankin Road, which is the old stock route, which comes all the way from up near Top Springs all the way down to Camarwheel.
1: Uh-huh. And what's your background, Michael? Where
0: did
1: you
0: get that, Macca?
1: I did. Where are you from, Michael?
0: Technology. I can hear it.
1: Yeah.
0: Sorry, mate.
1: Where are you from, Michael? No, he can't hear me. we'll have to give it a miss.
0: There, mate.
1: Yeah, I am there. I am there, Michael. Give us a look. Tell me what you see when you look around.
0: I live in Toowoomba, but see the future up here. This is the future up here. Yeah.
1: All right. Well,
0: plenty of young people working hard, and the country's getting developed, and it's a real growth area.
1: Well, that's good news, mate. That's good news, Michael. Good to talk to you this morning. And, so I should be there. I'd love to be there. Send us a few photos.
0: Sorry, mate. I'm breaking up.
1: All right, mate. Nice to talk to you. Hooroo. That was my...

0: we've had calls from everywhere on, you know, on Starlink. Who was the bloke last week was singing the praises of Starlink? He was on the road. Was he out prospecting in the middle of Western Australia somewhere? But see, that'd be the place to be on the Barkly Tablelands. I'd love to be there. See, I don't know how you're going to organise that anymore. And I'd just love to be there and for you to meet those people out there. See, that's what this program is about, or should be about. But the next best thing is to get Michael to call us on an iffy Starlink. He's supplying lick for the cattle on Starlink. Lick on link. Our number this morning is 1300 700 222. G'day, this is Macca.
1: Hey, Macca. It's Janicky here from the far north coast, New South Wales. How you going?
0: Good. What's your name?
1: Janicky.
0: Janicky. That's an interesting name, isn't it?
1: It is indeed.
0: Mm.
1: I just wanted to let you know, I've been involved with river care and land care for 46 years up here. And when people are looking for somewhere to volunteer, they just have to go onto the land care, river care, bush care sites, and they're all looking for volunteers all over Australia. But the thing I regret the most is that we used to have a thing called LEAP, Land Care Environment Action Program, and Green Corps, and I was a supervisor on teams of 10 and 15 kids on all the rivers around where we are. And it only takes 6 months to train a young person to recognise what's imported and what's native, and then we planted. I never used poison myself. I'm a hand weeder, but I can, you know, identify everything. And if we could get teams of young people that are on the dole, instead of going into supermarkets and doing, you know, sorting clothes at op shops, it'd be so good to have people who have got the knowledge just taking teams of 10 a couple of days a week for a good equivalent to a working wage and train them all up. Because the problem we've got on the in the subtropics and tropics is the vine weeds. They're running up all the riparian, the riverbank trees, and strangling them and seeding, and the seed blows in the wind and also travels on the rivers and then infests both sides. So if we could get Green Corps and LEAP or something equivalent back, then we'd have teams of kids on all the rivers in Australia. It would be the most important thing is clean water.
0: Yeah, and rubber vine. I don't know if rubber vine is still a problem, is it?
1: Don't know that one. Got Madeira vine, balloon vine, cat's claw, all

0: need to get the young people. I think school classes, like you said, should come out one day a week, like I used to do at UKI school.
1: Anything to get out of the classroom. You know, I was dying to get out of the classroom. I couldn't stand it. But, you know.
0: Yeah, they love it.
1: And
0: they
1: yeah, love it. And then you'd be doing something and then you'd come home and say, Mum, guess what we did? We cleared all this weed out. You know, I mean, it's a no-brainer. And, Janicki, it's the best education by far. I mean, you've got to learn to read and write and that and add up and stuff. But it's a great education for kids. I don't know how you do it, but there's so much to do.
0: It's just a small amount a week. You only had to dedicate one class out of each school an hour a week, and they all learn the weeds because you don't want to let people loose in the bush who don't know the difference between a native and a weed either.
1: Exactly. It's like,
0: and also, you don't need poison. You just got to be meticulously keep coming back. So we've regenerated Birrell Creek over the last 40 years. We've got whole sections of riverbank that have turned back into native, and there's no weeds on the ground because they've got cool enough to shade it out.
1: And if you get the kids knowing it, it's there for life. You know, it's just part of the deal. It's a bit like Clean Up Australia. Oh, we've been talking about rubbish this morning, but unless kids know, you know, it starts in the cradle, doesn't it? All those sort of things, and we still keep cleaning up Australia because people keep dumping stuff everywhere. So there's another problem for us. But
0: You should see India. I mean, I just was going to ring you before another week ago, but about because I came back from India and they're knee deep in plastic and they have no idea what to do about it and air pollution. But the plastic is just piled up with bulldozers outside of all the towns in India, and I don't know whether they burn it or what. But if the cows are eating it, it's all through the water. It's all through the soil.
1: Like well, that's what Jono said about Egypt and Jordan.
0: Those societies don't have enough investment in technology to turn soft plastics back into something useful.
1: Mm.
0: Yeah, there's no bin. There's not a bin to be found in North India that I could see.
1: I spoke to a bloke in because we're very big on recycling here, but a lot of it just goes in the landfill, I think, because, you know, we have bins here, but I doubt that much of it gets up into recycling. A lot of it gets into landfill. But I spoke to a bloke in South Australia some years ago, 5 years ago or something, and he had some recycling plant there for plastics and recycling it. But they lost the funding or some damn thing. And so stupidity, you know, just keeps going on, and plastic everywhere. I think Taiwan
0: and somewhere in Scandinavia, they're getting plants that set up so that they can put the soft plastics back through to turn back into fuel like petrol and other useful products. But the poor third world doesn't have the money to invest. So, it's not good.
1: Good on you, Janicki. Nice to talk to you.
0: Yeah, thank you. Bye-bye.
1: Bye. Earlier this morning, I spoke about a bloke, our Kiwi scribe mentioned a bloke called Freyberg. Freyberg, I think his name was. And he did a marvellous swim just on the 24th of April in 1915 and swam ashore to be a diversion for the troops who were going to land the next morning. David Marks, barrister at law, morning David, says you'll see memorials to this great man all over New Zealand, particularly in the North Island. There's a large sculpture of him in Freyberg Place in Auckland, and of course there are the Freyberg swimming baths in Wellington, amongst other memorials. The swim at Gallipoli seems to have been the only time both the DSO, awarded for bravery, and a New Zealand civilian bravery swimming medal were awarded for the same act. The citation for his VC does bear reading. The man was incredibly brave. He swam ashore 3.5 miles, I think it was. There's a lot more to the story. The swim at Gallipoli was incredibly dangerous. He did very well as a junior officer. There are mixed reports about his World War II efforts as a more senior officer. Don't go into a discussion about the defence of Crete without knowing something about this man. He was the late Governor General of New Zealand. He died in London from wounds suffered in the incident where he won the Victoria Cross. His DSO had 3 bars. I'm an Australian, says David W. Marks, but I make a careful study of New Zealand affairs, history and art. We should know a little bit more about our cousins across the sea. Exactly, David. I couldn't agree with you more. It's the country that we have the most. We're just connected in lots of ways with New Zealand. But the only time we take the, we have a go at them, you know, like Sydney, Melbourne and all those sort of things. Ballarat and Bendigo, we like to have a go at each other, but

0: We have much more in common than we have disagreements. Greg's in Birdsville. How are you, Greg? What's happening?
1: Oh, good, good, Macca. How are you going?
0: Yeah.
1: Yeah, I'm in a phone box in Birdsville.
0: Yep.
1: It's very quiet, but there's a bit of a story about it. It's 50 years this month since I came, four other men and I came out and installed the phones in Birdsville. And we built the exchange and put the phone booth in.
0: Yeah.
1: But it's been moved across the road. The one I'm talking, it's not the same one, but... yeah, I'm just on a memory lane, mate, and seeing some people. David Brooks, his father's instigator in putting the phones on, and yeah, it was very political. It was about 10 or 11 phones, but they gave us 6 weeks to do the job. We could have done it in two, but we're having a good time, so we took the 6 weeks.
0: So you're not doing anything with the phone boxes now.
1: Yeah, 50 years ago this month.
0: Wow. And you did that round the place? You that was your gig? You were with Telecom? Or?
1: Oh, I was PMG in those days.
0: PMG, right.
1: Yeah, that back before Telecom or Telstra.
0: Mm.
1: Yeah, 50 years ago this month, mate, yeah.
0: And what do you remember of those times, Greg?
1: Well, mate, the town's changed a lot. The hotel's changed. A lot more tourism and the place is tidied up. And, yeah, well, it's not very busy at the moment. It's the price of fuel, I think, and it's very, very wet out here. You can't get across the desert, or the big red bash is not on. It's under about 2 metres of water.
0: Mm-hmm.
1: And, yeah, you can't get down the Birdsville track, and it's very, very, very quiet, yeah.
0: So, well, I thought, I mentioned it to someone else last week, and I said, no, it was open. We've been closed for a couple of days. But yeah, if it's very quiet, and that's probably applies to a few places around Australia, but especially out in the great outback. They've had some rain out there, haven't they, Greg?
1: Yeah, mate. I was talking to Dave Brooks. He's a big landowner out here, and probably the wettest season I've had for years and years and years, mate. It's local rain too, mate. Not flooding rain from the Cooper or the Diamantina up north.
0: Uh huh.
1: Yeah, but
0: you haven't flown over the lake.
1: No, mate. I flew over that in 1990 when it was full. I think it was 1990.
0: Yeah, it's been full a few times.
1: Yeah,
0: but this is another big one. But they always say it's big. When there's a lot of water around, you tend to lose sight of how many Sid Harbs it is. Sid Harbs is a measurement.
1: Oh, yeah, mate. Yeah,
0: a measurement. Yeah. But Lake Eyre would have a few Sid Harbs in it, I reckon.
1: Yeah, no, we. I just come down memory lane 50 years ago. It's a long time, you know.
0: I'll say. Yeah, how did you get there?
1: In trucks, mate, in vehicles, and it was. Well, Batuta's 100 miles from here, and this is no lie. It took us from 7 o'clock in the morning till 3 o'clock in the afternoon to drive it. The roads were shocking.
0: Yeah. What, mud or potholes?
1: No, just rough, mate, just rough. You know, there was no maintenance much in that. You know, the roads are good today, but back then they weren't.
0: No, exactly.
1: Yeah.
0: All right, Greggy.
1: All right, mate.
0: Nice morning in Birdsville.
1: Yeah, it's beautiful, beautiful, beautiful day. Yeah, it's going to rain tomorrow again, but they reckon. So I'm just sitting it out to see what I'm going to do, where I'm going to go.
0: Good on you, Greg. Nice
1: right on, Mark. See you later. Bye.
0: Nice to talk to you.
1: Bye, mate. Bye.
0: See you, mate. G'day, this is Macca.
2: Hello.
0: Hello.
2: Hello, Macca. Mm. It's Mick Slocum here in Melbourne. How are you?
0: Mick Slocum, the musician?
2: Correct.
0: Yes.
2: Former bushwhacker, former sundowner.
0: Yeah.
2: And now I've reinvented myself as a university lecturer.
0: Oh, really?
2: Because...
0: In what?
2: Music. Been doing... I spoke to you about 18 months ago. I was telling you about my Victorian-era pillar box restoration project, which has taken on a life of its own. There are pillar boxes scattered throughout Melbourne and the country towns such as Daylesford and Bendigo.
0: Pillar boxes are like post boxes, are they?
2: Yeah, post boxes, cast iron though, 150-year-old Victorian era pillar boxes.
0: Yeah.
2: If anybody's listening now, they'll start seeing them pop up everywhere because I've repainted them in red and gold and various colours, thanks to the wonderful Australia Post people and that paint company that starts with D. So they've been helping me out.
0: D. Now, yeah, go on.
2: I was approached by the

0: so remarkable. They're not just simply museum pieces standing on the street. They're relics, you know, admired at a distance, and they've stood the test of time and weather over 150 years.
1: Are they used? I mean, are they used by Australia Post? Or?
0: Yes, some are still used and some aren't. Most of them have been decommissioned and locked up, and I've been able to open a couple that were actually already open, and I've had a key made for one or two. But I haven't been able to open any others. I'm not sure, but I'm hoping one day that one of the keys will fit and I'll open it and there'll be a whole stack of Victorian mail in it.
1: Yeah, from Ned Kelly. Ned Kelly might have sent a message to Kate or something like that. You never know.
0: Exactly, to his mother.
1: But he probably wouldn't have put a stamp on it, knowing Ned. But you never know.
0: You never know.
1: So these are made of what? Cast iron, are they?
0: Yeah, cast iron. Very interesting. And, of course, you think Victorian era stuff is, you know, old-fashioned and so on and so forth. But the techniques alone back in those days were quite sophisticated, and they had in-house designers. And the casting process was really complex because before the days of welding, they had to use all these techniques to put all these half-inch cast iron plates together and bend them in certain ways. And it sort of feeds into being a musician as well, because it's turned into a bit of street performance now. So I dress up with a peaked cap and a bow tie, and a lot of people stop by and say, "How long has this been here? I've never seen it before." And I say, "Well, it's been here. This box has been on this corner for 150 years, 170 years.
1: I was going to ask you, Mick, how's your music? Are you still playing in bands? And
0: Yeah, I'm still playing. Well, I did basically retired about 2 years ago, but I did. I tried to turn myself into a pop star about 8 years ago, and I met some people who wrote some great songs.
1: How did that go?
0: And put out 4 albums. Well, not so good. Mm. And it's quite ironic, really, because I tried to sell the concept of the band Slocum & Co. with an 8-piece band, and I call it the Beat Banquet Bravado, and I booked a couple of venues, but people were fundamentally not really interested. But when I started doing the Pillar Boxes, they just came out of the woodwork. Oh, we'll send a photographer down. Oh, let's hear more about this. So it's a funny thing how my music career has morphed into this project at the moment, and it's doing good work.
1: And how is the music business? I'm always interested. Mick, I know you, and I know of you, music's not the same as, say, 50 years ago, is it? But everything's changed,
0: well,
1: I suppose.
0: Well, everything changes, Mac, and nothing can stay the same. And I think that the streaming services and the ready availability of musical content whenever you want it at the drop of a hat has changed the music business forever.
1: Yeah.
0: But it's extraordinary when you listen to the radio or you go onto the YouTube, the incredible amount of creative talent that is still creating wonderful music and fabulous playing. It's unbelievable. It's just, unfortunately, it's not as good remuneratively as it used to be.
1: The business starts with a B, and I won't say it. But if you like music, you know, I suppose Robin Adair, who used to rock around with Robin Hood and play little ditties walking around the place, he didn't get a lot of money, but he enjoyed himself. And
0: Exactly. And, of course, you know, if it's inside, if music's in you, then you're compelled to do it. And as they say about learning a musical instrument, the first 20 years is the hardest.
1: That's what my dad used to say. He played the trombone. Michael, what are you? You play all sorts of instruments, don't you?
0: I do. I play the concertina. I'm enjoying the concertina very much.
1: You haven't got it there with you, have you?
0: I do indeed have it with me, right beside me at the moment.
1: Play us a little spasm of something.
0: Just a sec.
1: Yeah, this is Mick Slocum. We call him Mick Slocum. Plays with the Bushwhackers, and he's played with lots of people, actually.

0: Mate, that's made my morning, Michael.
1: How was that?
0: It's made my morning, mate. It was fabulous. I have to catch up with you when I come to Melbourne. You live in Melbourne, don't you, somewhere?
1: Yeah, we do. We do. We're in the north, so...
0: And there's probably some pillar boxes you can show me around the place too. And
1: I'd be delighted.
0: And I'll wear a funny hat too and come with you and I'll play my guitar while you play your thing and people can talk to
1: Absolutely.
0: Us.
1: Absolutely. We'll do a little spot rehearsal and we'll knock them dead.
0: Nice to talk to you, Mick.
1: Likewise. Thanks for the time.
0: Bye. See you, mate. Bye.

0: G'day, this is Macca.
1: Hello, Macca. My name's Maxine, and I'm ringing because Lou Hode was my first cousin.
0: Uh-huh. There you go. And if you've got a story for me?
1: Oh, just the story that he and Ken Rosewall were known as the tennis twins.
0: Yep.
1: When they were only 18, they were able to win the doubles at Wimbledon and saved the Davis Cup from the Americans, Stacia and Shane, on a number of occasions.

0: I beg your pardon.
1: I don't know why, but are you still there?
0: Yes.
1: Keep talking.
0: Oh, very well.
1: That's better.
0: The Americans, Trabert and Satius, were the ones that had to be beaten in all of these Davis Cup level things. And then there was suddenly some pressure to become professional tennis players, where until this time you had to be an amateur. In fact, you couldn't compete at Wimbledon unless you were an amateur. And so then there was pressure because, heavens, when you're a man in your early 20s with a young family, you need money. And they were talked into turning into professionals. And then things did change a lot because from then on, Wimbledon could be played by both for a long time by amateurs only.
1: It starts now, doesn't it? Wimbledon starts this week, doesn't it? Wimbledon?
0: Yes, it does.
1: Yeah,
0: yes,
1: there you go.
0: Well, he did win twice. Yeah. Then he retired from tennis because of a back injury that he had, and then he bought the El Campo de Tennis in Malaga, Spain.
1: That's right. I remember reading that. A lot of them went overseas, didn't they? Rod Laver went overseas, and Roy Emerson, when they trained people overseas, because we had lots of tennis players in those days, didn't we? Lots of tennis players, and good ones. Yep.
0: Yes, but there are a lot more people interested in playing tennis socially as well.
1: And yeah, so there was courts everywhere.
0: I did, in fact, visit Malaga, and it was very interesting to be an observer.
1: Good on you, Maxine. Nice to talk to you. Thank you.
0: Very well. Bye-bye.
1: Bye. I played this for Michael on the Barclay. It's a man with a lot of blokes and girls with big hats out there on Brunette Downs.
2: Was on a sultry summer day. The drover came in off the road just to pass the time away. He pulled a stool up to the bar. He pushed his hat back on his head. I listened to the stories told, the words the drover said. And he said,
3: I can tell you stories of droughts and flooding rains. I can sing you songs of Cobb and Co. and the coming of the train. I can tell you stories.

0: Well, his shirt was brown and faded. His moleskins worn and patched. And you could tell a man who'd seen it all sat underneath that hat. And he had a finger missing from the hand that rolled the smoke. You know, he laughed and talked the droving life. And it was, hi, one more for these blokes. Then he said,
1: yeah, I rode the cattle drives from here to Tailham Bend. 2 long months in the saddle and long days without end. I rode from here to Windham

0: Wouldn't you love to be out in the Barclay now?
1: Drink to them old drovers and me.
0: The Gymkhana. Starlink doesn't work out there. Not very well.
2: Well, he rolled one more cigarette as he turned towards the door.
0: Right.
2: I could hear his spurs jingling as his RMs hit the floor. He loosened up his belt a notch. He pulled his hat down on his head as he turned to say goodbye to me.
0: What did he say?
2: This is what the drover said. He said,
3: "Now the road trains chase the highways and the fences close the plain. I see a working drover is a sight that's pretty strange. The drover's life just disappeared as the world around him changed. You can see him now, but he's on the walls of the stockman's

0: Macca says, Chris, I like to cook, but prices of basics have gone up a lot. Butter now $8, flour and eggs, etc. So it's a pick to what to go without these days. But had a lovely chicken casserole yesterday. Love the show, says Chris in Highvale. Thank you. My inflation story is sometimes, once every 2 weeks, I get a bacon and egg roll in the morning. Some mornings, one morning a week or 2 weeks. It's gone up from $10 to $11. That's only 10%, but that's interesting, isn't it? We eat Australian salmon frequently, says Dave. Flour, egg and breadcrumbs topped off with tartare sauce and lemon juice. Is there any salmon left? It's the way to go. Serve it with chips and salad. Grossly underrated, says Dave. I've enjoyed your company. Thanks to Tim and Jack and Tanya and Lee.
1: Thank you so much, Macca. Lisa Leong with you on ABC Radio. We do have On The Money coming up. Rachel Lane from Aged Care Gurus is in the house. And last time we looked at your wish to age at home and the main considerations of that. This time we are going to crunch the numbers. How much does it actually cost to stay at home? You can get your questions in now. 1-300-222-774. That's On The Money coming up after the news. And then I want you to go into your bedroom now, take a photo of your nightstand, describe what is on your bedside table, because apparently what you have there says a lot about you. We're going to analyse it for you, so get it in on 0437 774 774. Go into your bedroom, describe what is on your bedside table. We're going to have a bit of fun with that. After the news, it's Newstime ABC.
2: ABC News with Miriam McDonald. Good morning. The Treasurer is promising to fix an unintended consequence of his overhaul of property tax breaks.